the two countries are not entitled to legal intervention and that the president has unreviewable authority to end the program. There are approximately a million people from a dozen countries who've been designated with TPS following natural disasters, armed

the Trump administration had already ended temporary protected status for Venezuelans. Adelise Ferro, the executive director of Venezuelan American Caucus, says yesterday's deadly earthquakes near Caracas underscores why Venezuela

0: they have to admit that they're gonna believe us when we tell them that Venezuelans cannot go back to this Venezuela.
1: Federal judges blocked parts of President Trump's executive order that restricts voting by mail. The ruling applies to 23 mainly Democratic-led states and D.C. that challenged the order. NPR's Hansilo Wong reports.
2: A key part of President Trump's order from March calls for the U.S. Postal Service to come up with lists of eligible voters and deliver mail-in ballots only to people on those lists. USPS has financial support of NPR. U.S. District Judge Indira Tolwani in Boston found that Trump's order exceeds his authority under the Constitution, which gives power to state legislatures.

0: 50 to go before the final in New Jersey. The U.S. faces off against Turkey tonight. But all three hosts, the U.S., Mexico, and Canada, have already qualified for the knockout round. You're listening to NPR News from Washington. Ukraine's President Volodymyr Zelensky says Russia is moving air defenses to protect key targets like Moscow as Ukrainian drones hit deep inside the country. Ukraine's aerial campaign has disrupted Russian supply lines and caused fuel shortages. Zelensky says this shift could leave other Russian areas vulnerable to Ukraine's long-range drones. Apple is raising prices amid a shortage of computer memory chips. NPR's John Ruich reports.
1: Apple quietly boosted prices on its website for a range of products, including MacBooks and iPads. In many cases, prices went up around 15 to 20%. So, for instance, a 14-inch MacBook Pro that cost $1,699 yesterday, according to archived web pages, now starts at $1,999. Apple TV 4K is now $199 instead of $129. For Apple's most popular product, the iPhone, it kept prices flat. The rapid expansion of AI data centers has created a surge in demand for memory and storage, leading to a spike in chip prices. Apple says that's created an unprecedented challenge for the entire consumer electronics industry. Apple says it shielded customers for a while, but the cost of memory chips has reached a point where it needs to start raising prices. Several other major players have already done so. John Ruich, NPR News.
0: Apple's a financial supporter of NPR. Shiite Muslims around the world are marking Ashura, a holy day symbolizing sacrifice that holds special significance for many after months of war in Iran and Lebanon. Ashura commemorates the martyrdom of Imam Hussein, grandson of the Prophet Muhammad. The event cemented the schism between Sunni and Shiite Islam. This is NPR News.
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Time now is 10 minutes past the hour of 6 o'clock. Current temperatures outside studio is 71 degrees. Yeah, thanks enough. I'll give you a

British military iba kegum I passes and zingo jiti quigo the tanker the RGD tro inki ia the route ia the back bagi agi bay the UN RGD decision iki RGD international maritime organization da nigo ian da ha a ia the mute to lifti ia the stranded ships the RGD ia the

0: For nearly a century, if you visited an American Civil War battlefield, the brochures and tour guides from the National Park Service would tell you all about the troop movements, the mini balls, the cannon fire, and the brilliant tactics, but they meticulously avoided discussion of why the war happened. It was a feel-good version of history that left out the most explosive word in the American lexicon, slavery. That all changed in 1998, and it triggered thousands of protest letters, political threats, and accusations the National Park Service was slandering the South. From Virginia Humanities, this is With Good Reason. I'm Sarah McConnell. My guest today was the man at the center of that historical storm, Dwight McCaithley, served as chief historian of the National Park Service for a decade, and he didn't flinch. A wounded Marine Corps veteran of the Vietnam War, he has spent his retirement writing books that use the words of the secessionists themselves. His latest book is called Virginia Secedes, A Documentary History. Dwight, after you retired as the chief historian of the National Park Service, you spent 20 years writing a series of books that explain just how devoted to slavery and to white supremacy the southern states were. Tell me about that series and what motivated you.
1: Well, to start with the motivation, in the later 90s, the Park Service superintendents who managed Civil War battlefields got together for a meeting in Nashville to talk about a number of things. And they decided that they would start, this is 1998, start talking about causes of the Civil War, which was an unwritten policy in the Park Service not to talk about causes, because talking about causes in Civil War parks would lead to slavery, and the Park Service in the 30s thought that most visitors would not want to hear that. So from the 1930s until late 1990s, there was this unwritten policy, and there was a great public backlash. And I ended up with about 2,500 cards and letters on my desk protesting what the Park Service was doing. Scholars had for 40 or 50 years understood that, as Eric Foner put it, slavery was the core cause of secession. So I was puzzled a bit by this public outcry, and I decided when I retired in 05 as a retirement project, everybody needs one, that I would dig as deeply as I could into the primary source records, the official records of secession, and satisfy myself as to, well, how did slavery affect secession? I found almost 70 constitutional amendments in those various records I mentioned, 90% of them designed to preserve or protect slavery at the federal level.

0: then they published the Kentucky book, which was called Kentucky and the Secession Crisis. And then the third book in the series was Virginia, Virginia Secedes, a Documentary History. Since then, Missouri has come out. Texas will come out at the end of the at the end of this year, and I'm presently working on a collection of Alabama reports and publications and speeches.
1: So the books you're writing use the actual words of the Southerners.

American race has no agency in their establishment, that they were rightfully held and regarded as an inferior and dependent race, and in that condition only could their existence in this country be rendered beneficial or tolerable. Probably the most famous articulation of that idea was Alexander Stevens, who was the

0: The enemies of our institutions ignore this truth. They set out with the assumption that the races are equal, that the Negro is equal to the white man. If their premises are correct, their conclusions would be legitimate. But their premises being false, their conclusions are false also. And this kind of comment can be found in every one of the states that I've worked with so far, and I'm sure it's in all of them.
1: You made mention to me of Mississippi's declaration. Tell me about that one.
0: Yeah, Mississippi's says our interest is wholly identified with the institution of slavery, the greatest material interest in the world. An attack on slavery is an attack upon our culture and civilization. Some of the most direct evidence we have about the intent of the South is found in four declarations of secession produced by South Carolina, the first state to secede, Mississippi, Georgia, and Texas. These are explanations, justifications for why that state seceded. Virginia produced more proposed constitutional amendments than any other state, 16. Virginians really saw themselves as conditional secessionists. They weren't hardcore secessionists as Texas, Mississippi, Georgia, even Florida. They wanted to find a solution to the problem and stay in the Union. They deliberated longer than any other state. It's interesting that reading those deliberations, the delegations in Richmond got a telegraph from the governor of South Carolina, said Fort Sumter is under bombardment, it will soon fall, and the convention instantly did 180 degrees, and instead of working for compromise, for some sort of compromise, they immediately started talking about secession, which happened, I think, just maybe 2 or 3 days later.
1: Let me ask you this. As Southerners debated seceding from the Union, who were they? Were these mostly elites who had a lot of slaves who said, we're going to be toast if we lose this income and the sort of leisurely way of life it allows? Or were they everyone?
0: Well, politics then, like politics now, is run by money. And the large majority of the members of state legislatures, Congress, of course, and the delegates to the state conventions were the upper class. A large percentage were slave owners. And what you find among the minority in each one of these areas that were not as wedded to slavery is the threat that if you secede, slavery is going to fall. For example, Sherrod Clemens from Virginia said, before God, in my inmost conscience, I believe that slavery will be crucified if this unhappy controversy ends in a dismemberment of the Union.
1: Yep. So what you're saying is that even some of them who advocated for staying with the Union, their argument was, if we leave the Union, it will destroy slavery.
0: That's exactly right. There are two questions that are basic through this whole conversation after Lincoln's election and before the firing on Fort Sumter. The first question was, to what degree is the election of Abraham Lincoln a threat to slavery? And the second question was, to what degree is slavery protected in the United States Constitution?
1: What in the Constitution protected slavery?
0: The primary protection was in fugitive slaves themselves. Essentially, it said escaped slaves must be returned to their owners. The counterpart to that is the word slave never appeared in the Constitution at that time until the 13th Amendment abolishing slavery. Slaves were always referred to as persons held to service or labor. So the Constitution could be interpreted in two different ways. Is slavery protected holistically because of the Fugitive Slave Clause, or are these people who happen to be slaves and therefore have potential to become citizens?
1: What had plunged the states into such a panic over deciding they had to leave the Union?
0: The kickoff was Abraham Lincoln's election. Lincoln was called an abolitionist regularly. The Republican Party was called the Abolitionist Party.
1: Had it been left to just blue

area of the field, and Robert E. Lee moved in this section, and they had a battle that literally began without cause. They simply said, here these two men were fighting each other, these two forces.

that the state seceded because of federal overreach, starting with Alexander Stevens' history of the war, followed by Jefferson Davis's history of the war, that made it sense that slavery was a minor

0: signed, or sometimes not signed, by the sender that said, you've got it all wrong.
1: You know, you're a Marine who was wounded in Vietnam, got the Purple Heart. You started wearing your Purple Heart pin when addressing Civil War audiences. Tell me why you did that.
0: Well, I was often asked to give talks to Sons of Confederate Veterans in Texas, for example, or in Mississippi. And I realized

0: metal, just the lapel pin. That might affect the room. And I found that it did. I don't know to what extent, but several, I remember in Hammond, Louisiana, once I was asked, you're wearing a Purple Heart. I said, yes. I don't know exactly what the person asking was thinking, but I think it moderated the heat in the room to some extent.
1: Another thing you've said is that critics called you and historians like Eric Foner and James McPherson Yankees who did not understand the South. And when that happened, at one point you thought, well, let's get some Southern historians like Ed Ayers involved. Did that make any difference?
0: No. I was surprised at that because Jim McPherson's Pulitzer Prize winning author. Eric Foner was not then, but has become a Pulitzer Prize winning author. So I thought everybody loves Eric and Jim. I'll just do that. And you're right. They were labeled Yankee historians who don't know our history. So I switched from using Yankee historians to using Southern historians like Ed Ayers, Bill Freeling, Bill Cooper. And the response very immediately was, well, they're just scalawag historians. They're essentially traitors to the Southern cause. And it was at that point that I think I had done enough research that I came across the four declarations of secession. And I thought, well, they might not listen to the leading scholars in the country, but they might listen to the participants at the time, the men, the elected officials of the South who had their finger on the trigger and what they said. And that again, moderated the animosity to a degree. I think those who really couldn't let go of the lost cause interpretation just ignored it. Others, this was a very rewarding period in my professional life, would respond. And I remember there were a couple of occasions where I went back and forth with emails to people who didn't really believe what I was arguing but were willing to engage the conversation. And that was wonderful.
1: I'm so glad you brought up the great historian Bill Freeling. I'm such an admirer of his work.
0: As am I. I use Bill's work, his two-volume books on secession. His more recent, Becoming Lincoln, tracks the conversion of Lincoln from opposing slavery in the territories to, in the middle of the war, becoming an abolitionist and realizing the results of the war weren't going to be affected until there was an amendment. His earlier work on the Missouri Compromise is equally good. So I'm a big fan of Bill Freeling's. We've never met. We've corresponded, but never officially met eye to eye.
1: Now there is new debate over the language the National Park Service is using in interpreting our Civil War battlefields and many other sites. Has the language explaining the cause of the Civil War as slavery been removed?
0: I only know anecdotally that. I don't follow that closely. I know that in some parks, yes, it has. I also know that one park has the Mississippi Declaration, those famous words of our cause is wholly identified with the institution of slavery, was up in a visitor center that's been up now 25 years perhaps. And I called them just to check on that, and they said, no, it's up, and it's still up, and we have no intention of taking it down.
1: So where do you think this leaves us? How can we honestly teach the casualness with which 19th century officials defended white supremacy and slavery?
0: Well, we can't honestly. That's the whole point. If one wants to be historically correct, not just politically correct, and that's an odd term and used in different ways at different times, but if we want to be historically correct, this information needs to be produced, not just in parks, but wherever. And we look at the past with eyes wide open. We are not responsible for what our parents did, much less what our grandparents or great-grandparents did. It's best for us to simply understand that those were different times, and this is what they said, and this is what they fought for, and use that in the hopes of making better decisions today on related issues. In fact, that's why schools used to require history, so that we can make better decisions knowing what happened in the past, honestly and truthfully, with eyes wide open, and work more closely toward that more perfect union that the Constitution talks about.
1: You know, unlike you, I'm a very proud Southerner. I was born in Virginia. My father was born in Louisiana. My mother was born in Georgia. And I love those states and Southern culture. But I have zero interest in white supremacy or defending a false historical narrative.
0: And there are many people like you out there. But white supremacy, as we've found out recently, it ebbs and it flows. It's sublimated sometimes, and then sometimes it pops out, as we saw in Charlottesville just a couple of years ago. Rises and falls depend.

new narrative comes into play for us to analyze that objectively and weigh it against first interpretation. First interpretation always gets the upper hand.

0: way would respond exactly the way you responded. I think all of us superintendents and people on my staff, we were all very sensitive to that dynamic.
1: Are you hopeful? Are you optimistic or pessimistic about where we find ourselves now in terms of understanding each other?

0: Dwight Pick-Haithley, thank you for sharing your insights on this with me on With Good Reason.
1: Thank you. It's been a pleasure.
0: Dwight Pick-Haithley served as chief historian of the National Park Service for a decade. He served with the Park Service for 30 years. His latest book is Virginia Secedes, a documentary history. With Good Reason is produced by Virginia Humanities, which acknowledges the Monacan Nation, the original people of the land and waters of our home in Charlottesville, Virginia. Our production team is Allison Quantz, Matt Darrow, and Lauren Francis. Special thanks to Jenny Taylor for booking assistance. Thanks also to Jordan Christie of WHRO for recording help. For the podcast or a comment, go to withgoodreasonradio.org. I'm Sarah McConnell. Thanks for listening.

0: News in Washington. I'm Ryland Barton. Republican House Speaker Mike Johnson met with President Trump for several hours today, a day after Trump said he wouldn't sign a bipartisan housing bill unless Congress passes his stalled election security bill first. Now Johnson says he'll send the bill to the president's desk anyway.
1: Very productive meeting. We're on exactly the same page. He wants to ensure that we stop any blockade in the House. Congress has work to do, and that's what we're going to do. And so we'll be moving forward on all of that. We're transmitting the housing bill to the

0: lawmakers are scheduled to be in recess starting July 3rd. It's unclear whether a pocket veto can take place while Congress is in recess and when Johnson will formally send the bill to the president. The Trump administration has announced $150 million in aid for Venezuela after two powerful earthquakes struck the country yesterday. NPR's Fatma Tanis reports.
1: The State Department says it's deploying

0: Young. A deadly heat wave continues in Europe. The UK set a new record for its hottest June day, with temperatures reaching nearly 97 degrees, NPR's Fatima Al-Kassab reports.
1: The record-breaking heat shows no signs of letting up, with a rare red extreme heat alert now in place until the weekend. Transport has been

0: Most buildings in the UK don't have AC. Housing and climate groups are warning that the UK is built for a climate that no longer exists.
1: NPR's Fatima Al-Kassab reporting. The FCC is considering changes to a program that has provided schools and libraries with internet service for decades. NPR's Sequoia Carrillo reporting.
2: The E-Rate program is a federal initiative that provides discounted internet rates for schools and libraries. It will undergo a period of reevaluation and public comment as the FCC decides whether the program should be, quote, narrowed or reoriented. FCC Chairman Brendan Carr cited students' increased screen time and declining test scores as a reason to impose restrictions and seek public comment on whether E-Rate funded networks are being used for educational purposes. Commissioner Ana Gomez argues that weakening the program would, quote, deepen educational inequities and move us further away from digital equity, not closer to it. Sequoia Carrillo, NPR News.
1: Astronomers have uncovered a pair of super puff planets. They're the size of Jupiter but have less density than cotton candy. The findings were published in monthly notices of the Royal Astronomical Society. That's NPR.
3: 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Other contributors include the Robert Wood Johnson Foundation. RWJF is a national philanthropy working toward a future where health is no longer a privilege, but a right.

track extension ge ya archer on the Broncos gishin ya hai kai the RGD football field ya the portion ge RGD ba off season program earlier this week out of the Cooper ya she participate in la the bi ge archer Thursday at the practice out of RGD atsa dishin bi trendy media members out of the Bacardi she ya be out of ya participate in la da DBA di satata to Bacardi satata the RG drills dan linke ya 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

0: I'm your co-host, Pat Mitchell-Worley.
1: And I'm Jared J.B. Boyle.
0: This week on Beale Street Caravan, we're hanging with blues rocker Jared James Nichols. Also, we'll have the Dirty Streets. That's all at Growlers in Memphis, coming up right now on Beale Street Caravan.

0: say St. Louis, Austin, Texas, maybe.
1: Try Wisconsin.
0: Goodness. All right, then. I was way off, but I like what I'm hearing, so keep going.
1: Gladly. Nichols actually got his start playing guitar as a teenager, building his own fingerstyle repertoire, and as a lefty.
0: As a youngin', Nichols looked to the likes of Jeff Beck and Derek Trucks to hone his ability to play the notes by tickling the strings with his digits. He says the fingerstyle gave him a more intimate connection with his instrument.
1: With such a detailed set of mechanics at play, it's no wonder that a large talking point regarding Nichols' most recent album is an arm injury that sidelined him for a while and threatened his career.
0: What many would call a freak accident, Nichols broke his arm while handling a road case back in 2021. The ordeal led to a surgery that left him with a metal plate and 16 screws in his arm. Despite the long road to recovery, Nichols powered ahead.
1: Blues power. In fact, it's a special element he's branded as a driving force in his music. In 2023, he's back with a brand new self-titled album.
0: We'll take a break from hearing about him to listen to him.

0: from originally? What's home base for Jerry Jones?
1: Home base now is Nashville. So pretty close to here.
0: Up the road.
1: Yeah, just up the road.
0: Yes, sir.
1: But originally, I grew up in Wisconsin. And it was like right near the border of Wisconsin and Illinois. So I got my first taste of music and the blues at an early age, man. There was a lot of people playing that music around there.
0: Nice. So as I mentioned to you earlier, I've been following you on Instagram.
1: Uh-oh.
0: Here.

0: Yeah, it's in the club.
1: Oh, are you going to play it tonight?
0: Yeah, and you're going to play it too.
1: Oh, no, sir. Can you tell us a little bit about this
0: guitar? Yeah, sure.
1: Why is this guitar so special?
0: So this guitar is really special. This was given to me as a gift from a now friend. It's one of the first Les Pauls ever. It was in a tornado in his hometown. And the only thing that was left, the neck was broken off, but everything else was there. And it was basically left for dead. And it's so special because not only is it one of the first Les Pauls ever, it has just such a history and it's such a great instrument. So the fact that it survived the tornado and now it's touring again all over the world, and it sounds so good. So I named it Dorothy.
1: Oh, Dorothy.
0: Yeah, man, like the Wizard of Oz.
1: Yes, sir. Well, you know, this town, we're fond of guitars and name their guitars.
0: Uh-huh, I know it.
1: So that's sweet, man. So

0: done coming out at the beginning of the year.
1: Sweet.
0: Finally, I've been holding these songs for what feels like forever. So we have a single coming out on the 26th of October, and the record comes out in January.
1: Gotcha.
0: And we're going to play a bunch of songs tonight.
1: Can't wait to hear it, man.
0: Thanks, man.
1: What's the name of the album coming out here?
0: It's self-titled. I've had the past two albums I've named, Old Glory and the Wild Revival and Black Magic, but this album I was able to work on, and I feel like I found my sound, and I found the vein, and I said, you know what? This one's just going to be self-titled. This is Jared James. This is Luke.
1: What can we expect out of this single coming out?
0: Oh, the single. It's From a Whisper to a Scream. It has a lot of different kind of emotions in it, you know. There's even parts where I've never had on a record where it's just the guitar and the vocal. There's a big old solo. It's got, I feel like it has all the shades of everything I'm trying to say musically. So it's pretty cool.
1: Oh, man, I know. It sounds like you're already proud of it, man.
0: I'm pumped.
1: Whenever you have an artist that's already excited about the music, man, oh, man.

0: But I did that.
1: That would make
0: sense. I only been playing for a few years, and I came to Memphis, and I loved it.
1: You started 15?
0: Yeah. Uh-huh. And then, I'm trying to think, I went to Gibson. There was a jam here at the Gibson factory during that same time. I've only been to Memphis a few times, but every time I

gotta say, like, every album has probably got one or two kind of quiet, more low-key songs. This one has

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We'll kind of work on them, but we don't usually finish them until we're like a little super. And then right at the last minute, I'll always write like five more and get rid of five. You know, it's like once you get in that role,

0: on the stage every time I've seen you play. How difficult, if difficult at all, is it to capture that energy on the record?
1: I think that's been the hardest thing for us. Our first two albums, I remember people coming to see us, maybe first three albums, and people would be like, man, I heard your album online, or, you know, I got a copy of your album, I love it, but it doesn't do you guys any justice. People would say that all the time. So, you know, we were at this point three albums into it, I'm trying to think, what are we doing wrong? Yeah, you know, our first two albums,

0: death toll is rising from Wednesday evening's back-to-back earthquakes in Venezuela. The health minister now says some 235 people were killed and another 4,300 were injured. Scientists say the quakes were an unusual geological event, as NPR's Katie Arrito reports.
1: Back-to-back earthquakes are not unheard of, but they're not typical, according to those who study them. This unusual timing is in part what made this event so uniquely catastrophic, according to William Barnhart. He's a geophysicist at the U.S. Geological Survey.
2: The combination of those, having them on land and then having them close to major population centers, as we're starting to see, is proving to be absolutely devastating.
1: Barnhart says the USGS is analyzing satellite imagery

0: Supreme Court has struck down Hawaii's law limiting when gun owners can bring their guns on private property. The decision impacts four other states, as NPR's Jacqueline Diaz reports.
1: In most states, gun owners can bring firearms onto private property unless the property owner tells them otherwise. But five states have laws requiring gun owners to get permission from homeowners before bringing their guns. Those states were Hawaii, California,

0: A joint statement between the U.S. and the Gulf Cooperation Council backs the negotiations between Israel and Lebanon and calls for the disarmament of non-state actors. That means Hezbollah, the Iranian-backed Lebanese militants. Rubio says the U.S. has revived a monitoring system.
1: And what it does is CENTCOM is now sitting not just with the Israeli military command, but the Lebanese command. And anytime an incident happens, we're not taking anybody else's word.

0: majority of teens said they were required to provide official proof of age to use social media. Some teens said they actively bypassed age restrictions by using fake accounts, other people's accounts, or other measures. The findings come as similar bans are in the works in other countries. Maria Godoy, NPR News.
1: This is NPR News.
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antingo I a dico io troha chaja I as vet andri na kedemilo anadin trad only na kedemilo anadin shlat bihata ardi tate gishi ardi intended ia di build or linkin trago di cases of kitchen di drug traffickers a conde di whistleblowers dan linki a di David Huwa inigo ia di DEA she di gamble di la di belti public safety do violate the RGD Justice Department rules I had intended the RGD protect the LGD public but the RGD dangerous drugs already written the gun go the RGD illegal the fentanyl the minago she had the DEA but the code the priority the cargo the past decade the she RGD overdose the RGD found up and not that the he had the surge Atatza Iata Nico Yatra has a Ado I another not in Clinkady Washington. I Ari another Hane. I at the Supreme Court Gishi I struck down the Yila. I the Hawaii has only the required the people. I had to get the lengthy permission. I had to carry the Balto to be given. I had to place that Agishi Ia. Yeah, but I'm going to do it and check on it. Already Thursday, gives a decision. Get out of court. The courts, the decade, the ruling, the backing, the Second Amendment rights. Already Trump, a Republican administration, gives you the post. The Ladibas Ani, the argued, the Lashidi, Hawaii, gay, the violated, the Ladi gun rights, AB, the effectively banning. If it's almost like the white range, the Aji places, the generally the open, the Iago Chen, the public, the Hawaii, the Abakadi Nansa, the Ila Yishida Nigo, the Nakitamilo, and the Intrabi Kada, the measure, the Aji aim, though, Ishidi protected, or limited rights, the

Ado aya to to to shin aya ta quit aya ta to ne ve Japan kon ye adi to ye kon ne na has na ta ni go hot aya ta had ne to Tokyo to ta han ne go to adi tsa tsa zi lo to aya ne na has na ta chen ne na ho ko

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Adult to a young way to you now, the Nakaki Geneva Kayaka Hotzo, and Kenya, well, yeah, Nairobi, Kenya, data hunnem. The loud and linked aya, adi, it and no, aya queen is not in Biga Kushing aya, adri, eta hot ill soda, nido, tear gas, and then you get the aya hashing hat.

you're an increasingly small minority of people that aren't using these things because people are using them every day. And, you know, it's this kind of emerging technology that more and more folks are using in the United States. And, basically, when you use something like ChatGPT, under the hood,

given what you input into it. And so, you know, in the training of these models is various phases. So the first initial phase is what's called the pre-training phase. And in that phase, this is why we call it a large language model. The model is basically learning a model for language.

0: massive text data, just unbelievably kind of hard to imagine how big these text data sets are in order to kind of train that kind of language probabilities. And then in the post-training phase, there's an additional phase of training. That's when it's learning, you're teaching the model how to answer questions. You're doing what's called a reinforcement learning with human feedback. You know, given different potential completions it could give to a user like yourself, they're having human trainers kind of choose which completion kind of is better. And there's also various other sort of so-called alignment things where the model's being said, okay, we want to push it in these directions. But that's the most, in terms of compute, in terms of, you know, resources, the most intensive phase is definitely this initial pre-training phase when the model is sort of learning these language representations.
1: Right. So the AI says,

0: state coordinated documents from China in the Chinese language subsets of these open training data sets. So that gives us some evidence that, you know, state coordinated media is in the training data of large language models. That's sort of our first contention. And then the second contention is we, in an experiment in the paper, is we see, okay, does this matter? You know, does it matter that there's a lot of state coordinated media in the training data of these models? And this is the connection with the language differences. What we found is that when we take what's called an open weight model, so we use Llama, which is a model that we can kind of play around with, basically, and we do additional training with that with state coordinated media documents, it changes how the model responds. So it gets much more favorable to the Chinese government, but that is especially getting more favorable when you query it in Chinese rather than in English. So it seems like from our results that a kind of observable implication of training on a lot of state coordinated media from China or state coordinated media from other authoritarian regimes is that the models will then give more favorable answers to these governments that produce these documents if you query them in the language of the government versus another kind of less related language like English or Spanish.
1: This effect where you have a Chinese language AI chatbot, if you ask it a question in Chinese characters, it's pulling from other sources that are in Chinese characters. And so it might have a more pro-Chinese government stance just because that's what it's learning from. It seems like it's maybe not intentional originally, but because

0: the language that you ask the question in.
1: No, exactly. I think that this story is all the more interesting because it's a story of, up until now, largely unintended consequences. You know, the decision of institutions of state media control like China, or we have a cross-national study where we kind of look at this in other countries as well, Vietnam, the decisions of these governments to put a lot of effort into information control. That's one part of the story. Another part of the story is the decision of efforts like the Common Crawl and other groups to kind of create these big archives. And then the third part of the story is the decision of these commercial companies like OpenAI, like Anthropic, to treat this data that they're getting from these web archives as if it's a stand-in for just language, as if language

0: neutral instead of being deeply shaped by political and social forces. So, you know, I actually think this is more interesting as a story of unintended consequences. However, one of the points we raise in the paper is that now that we know this process is happening, and now that we know that there's a potential for this process to occur, we think that it increases the likelihood that authoritarian governments might strategically try to manipulate training data in this way moving forward. So I think one of the takeaways that we get from this paper is that it's really important that companies like OpenAI, companies like Anthropic, just have more transparency to kind of let the public know, let users know, you know, where they're getting their information from. And I have one more point on that, unless you have a question. But
1: no, go ahead. I'm sorry to interrupt.
0: No. And I think that one of the things that we think that large language models are effectively doing, not intentionally, but what they're doing, is they're effectively laundering information. So they're taking information and cutting it off from it.

0: adhere to AI regulations that kind of regulate training data and different aspects of model training. So that's really about, you know, who regulates the models. In the case of companies like models like Grok, I think this comes up a lot.
1: That's the Elon Musk owned.
0: Yeah, that's the Elon Musk thing. But that's about who owns the models.

Luddite end of the spectrum. Okay. You know, I do use these models. I use it, so I do a lot of coding, and for to do analysis. I don't use Claude Code to just

0: decided to release with the paper a website that takes all of our results and then updates them with the most recent models. And again, it's kind of scary to do that because the paper's almost out the door. You're like running the results again. But I'm happy to say that everything replicated, even with the latest models. And to go back to how these can be really useful tools, we did use Claude Code to help us create the website. You know, it wasn't like a vibe coding thing where we just, you know, passed it just had it create the website, but we, you know, used it as a tool to, you know, because that's like web development is a whole other set of skills that, you know, is very specialized. And so again, these things can be very, very helpful tools, you know, to get a first draft or some suggestions with coding. I don't personally use it for writing at all, because I like to write and I get a lot of clarity in my writing. And again, it's being kind of integrated everywhere, so they're hard to avoid. So I think that we all just need to be more critical about the source of information. And the first step to being able to be more critical consumers is more transparency from these companies. Without transparency, without being able to know exactly what is in the training data, it's going to be tough for consumers to make these good decisions. It's going to be tough for policymakers. It's going to be tough not just for everyday consumers, but people who are using these models to make big decisions in companies and governments. So we really think that if we can advocate for anything, it's greater transparency.
1: And Hannah, is there anything else that you'd like to add about your research?
0: Yeah, I just want to say that this was a really wonderful collaboration. You know, not just myself. There's a big team of people. So I just want to mention my collaborators, Eddie Yang, my co-first author, and our collaborators in UN, Saul Messing, Molly Roberts, Brandon Stewart, and Josh Tucker. And I think this paper really shows the power of collaborative research. None of us could have done all aspects of this paper alone.
1: Well, Hannah, thank you so much for sharing and telling me about your study. I appreciate it.
0: Thank you so much for having me, Lucas. This has been a really fun conversation. And thank you so much for your, really in-depth study of our paper. It's really great to have a chance to

Willard. This has been The Best of Our Knowledge, episode 1861. The Best of Our Knowledge is a national production of WAMC Northeast Public Radio. Thanks to our associate producer, Madeline Reynolds. 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Until next time, I'm Lucas Willard.

0: The airport there is badly damaged, so we'll have to rely on the Department of War to deploy assets there.
1: Rubio, who dismantled the lead U.S. aid agency last year, announced $50 million for private aid groups on the ground in Venezuela and another $100 million

0: Johnson told reporters that Congress will send the housing bill to the White House. He did not specify when, but he said he and Trump are on the same page.
1: It's another day at the office. You know, this is the process in an era with small margins, but we'll get the job done. We always do. And we'll see you guys on Monday.

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themselves. And once past Tuesday Misatol, it's Natsoch Luwal, right? And that's Chinook salmon season. This is when the Chinook are trying to create their reds and trying to create their spawning season.

0: to those, the huckleberries are ready. But it's not just the huckleberries, there's other berries, you know, cacao, walimtims. These are all sorts of berries and that are coming around. But this is around the season we're in.
1: 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I'm Jill Freitas for Our Living Lands, a collaboration of Kiwanis Broadcast Corporation, Native Public Media, and the Mountain West News Bureau.
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3: Yeah, this is not like I did not so gizgi. Korean Shisha Jaro K3B in 9.7 FM. Onanit, Korea, at Otabah, in Zengi, Ea, Lichetish, at EADPS, Ede, Lengi, EAD, Bedit, it all is EAD fishing safety tips. Egay Archer, at EAD, and not as doy, though the question eat la, EAD, his yat, E, Logo, Ea, Slane, Krako, the Tro, Danaz Yinko, E. 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

Good morning, this is Lupita Arakayet's Time Radio Station, KTDB in Pine Hill, New Mexico, begins its broadcast activities for today. 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

Dialto adre public service announcement ni de ya sapen hisna shna tolis e adre ya kujna de shoe e

this is more important. You know, when we were in the past, you know, I was told that blueback would be in the lakes, and now there's not many blueback in our lakes and in our areas anymore. And Kamatal is chemist season, and this is when we're getting into July. And like I said,

0: all sorts of berries and that are coming around. But this is around the season we're in.
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3: Today I heard saw many snails on the yard apron. Yesterday I had a shush to leave the scene. I think has taught you New York cost.

Here's the latest weather forecast for the West Central Mountain. Today, breezy, mostly sunny with slight chance of showers in the morning, then partly cloudy with a chance of showers and thunderstorms in the afternoon. Highs in the lower 80s, southwest winds around 15 miles per hour, increasing to 20 to 25 miles per hour, with gusts up to 35 miles per hour in the afternoon. Chance of rain 50%, and for tonight, breezy, partly cloudy, slight chance of showers and thunderstorms.

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The time is 5:36 a.m. You're listening to KTDB Pine Hill, New Mexico. Aroia Nitana Silti. 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Labson Pino Aro Indada. Irene Jose, it's an Arab digital list anila. 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

0: Howdy, friends. 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
0: Today, Word with a Champ is in Las Vegas, Nevada. We're enjoying round number 8 of the Wrangler National Finals Rodeo on a cool December 11th, 2025. My guest is a young man that we've got acquainted with over the years. We watched him in his first Wrangler National Finals team roping qualification. He represents the Navajo Nation oh so well. Derek Begay, hello. Welcome to the show.
3: Thanks for having me. I think it's what you're supposed to say.
0: Let's talk about what led up to your first Wrangler NFR team roping.
3: Obviously, yeah, you have to win, but saying that, there's a lot that goes into winning. I mean, there's a lot of things that goes into it. You can almost, like the saying is, you can pretty much name it, and you got to have it all. You have to have the horses nowadays. You have to have everything but money. No, but obviously you got to have it in you. I don't know what that is. But
0: what have you learned through the years that sticks out in your mind?
3: Rodeo, it's like a business. You have to know how to enter, what rodeo is kind of enter. You kind of got to know the route a little bit, and you got to know the certain setups of different rodeo arenas. The main thing is you have to learn how to win. That's one thing I do know that you have to learn, you have to figure out, and that's the challenge everywhere you go, is just learning how to win. A lot of guys rope good,

0: try to learn off of it.
1: Well, team roping is obviously a team. And how have you selected your partners and what do you look for now?
0: When I look back and all the partners I had, it felt like I was kind of meant to rope with them. All the partners that I have, which I didn't have very many, I made the national finals five times. Or not five times, I made it 12 times, but I made it five with Caesar. I made it one time with his uncle Victor. I made it one time with the great Clay O'Brien Cooper, the champ. And then I made it with some, they call it split partners, where I didn't rope with them all year, but my other partners in making. I rope with Brady Mining here. I rope with Jonathan Torres here. This year is Coulter Todd. I really don't even call him my partner. He's kind of more my friend. It's more of a friendship, but there's like a chemistry that goes into it. I don't know what it is, but you have to enjoy being around him because you're around him all the time, and obviously you have to like each other.
1: That helps. The year you won, there's two coveted awards in our sport, the gold buckle, the year-end world championship of an event. The other is the Wrangler National Finals Rodeo Average or Aggregate Champion, where you're up against the top 15 in the world in your respective event, and in team roping, heading and heeling, and to beat the top 15 in the world, the best on 10. Tell us how special that was and any differences that you note in that year.
0: Yeah, you're right about the two buckles. Everybody wants the world championship buckle, obvious, and the next one below that is winning the average here at the Wrangler National Finals, and that was my first time, and it's something that's why we do it. That's why we're here, and that's what you want to do. But at the time, looked like we were the only team to catch 10, so we didn't do nothing spectacular. We actually had a slow week that week. We were just lucky enough to have one more time than the rest of the guys, so it felt like we really didn't win it. We were just one steer ahead of everybody else.
1: Well, you were, and you got the buckle for doing it, and that's amazing. Derek, you're always in these interviews with something for the youth listening, the boys, the young men, young women, my 13-year-old daughter, something that you can share with them that you've learned that might help them have as much fun as you do and be as successful as you are.
0: Heck, there's anything I can say. Don't lie. Don't lie to yourself. Don't lie to people. Because if you lie, it's always going to come back to you at some point in time, whether it's lying to yourself or if it's lying to somebody else. Don't lie to especially your parents and especially your friends, and try to be as honest as you can.
1: That's words of our champion, Derek Begay, a Navajo, and probably my favorite team roper of all time. Derek, it's always fun to enjoy an interview and have a smile with you. God bless, partner.
0: Thank you. It's good having you. Good to talk to you every year again.
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Aro Iani Tana Sisins Tani Gras Kansas National Public Radio Plus Andi. Dahane Git Eya Kona Disney Tan Dolish. Dishidea Aja Yen Shash Chiliz Athena Dins Tan Genuil Kastish Jaya. June 26th, nada inish e da ia kete nada tzid e ajd ia hot esto tod ia tonish kidin yesh latin da va anti kid ia sike sa tipini yad e pen kon nada so kizo nada ismas angi aro in the da dishid ia tinago tahne ki E aged ea nadis nils on the list or aged.

0: From NPR News in Washington, I'm Windsor Johnston. Search and rescue operations are continuing in northern Venezuela after back-to-back earthquakes devastated the region on Wednesday. At least 235 people are confirmed dead, and officials warn the death toll is likely to rise as crews dig through the rubble of collapsed buildings. Reporter Manuel Ruida says the devastation stretches far beyond the hardest-hit neighborhoods.
1: Some parts of Caracas look like a war zone because many buildings have collapsed entirely. And also in La Guaira, which is a city about an hour away on the Caribbean coast. And because so many buildings have collapsed, people have lost their homes, they're sleeping in parks at night.
0: The U.S. has deployed disaster response teams to assist with search and recovery efforts. The White House is also pledging $150 million in humanitarian aid. Faith-based organizations that help resettle refugees are blasting the Supreme Court ruling that allows the Trump administration to turn away asylum seekers at the southern border. NPR's Jason DeRose reports.
2: Many groups that welcome asylum seekers and resettle refugees do their work as a form of ministry. Krish O'Mara Vignaraja heads the Lutheran organization Global Refuge.
3: There is a call rooted in Scripture to welcome the stranger, to treat the least of us with hospitality.
2: Many people seeking asylum in the U.S. are doing so for religious reasons, says Matthew Sorens with the evangelical organization World Relief.
4: That's true for people fleeing persecution as Christians or as Muslims or as Hindus or other religious traditions.
2: The administration argues that the asylum system is rife with abuse. Sorens says this Supreme Court decision makes it more difficult for people of faith to live out the value of hospitality. Jason DeRose, NPR News.
0: The Trump administration says the U.S. Forest Service is fully staffed for the summer as dozens of wildfires continue to burn in the West. But as NPR's Kirk Sigler reports, some former federal firefighters are pushing back on those claims.
5: There are now more than three dozen major fires burning mostly in the West, which is baking in a heat wave. All of this comes as the U.S. Forest Service, the country's lead firefighting agency, has lost close to 6,000 employees since last year. Timothy Inglesby is a retired Forest Service firefighter in Oregon.
6: Call it a paradox, in which when wildfire activity is surging, the federal wildland fire workforce is shrinking.
5: Forest Service says it's fully staffed with seasonal wildland firefighters, but sources inside the agency say that's not the full picture. For one, they say many fire management veterans were let go in the last year, and their positions are now being filled by people who are not fully qualified. Kirk Sigler, NPR News, Boise.
0: This is NPR News. A Viking battle cry is inspiring and uniting the Norwegian team at the World Cup. NPR's William Jones has more.
7: Imagine this. Norwegian fans wearing Viking helmets, seated on a moving escalator in a Boston train station, pulling imaginary oars and chanting. It became known as the Viking Row, and it inspired Norway's parliament, including Speaker Masud Gharahkhani. He gabbled in a special moment. Politicians paused debate and took out their oars.
8: We did this row row exercise to show our support to our national team from the heart of democracy in Norway.
7: Norwegian fans and the players have been celebrating wins against Iraq and Senegal with the Viking row. And with a nation rowing in unison, Norway's World Cup voyage could well go far. William Jones, NPR News.
0: Voters in California will decide in November whether to impose a tax on billionaires to help offset cuts to health care for low-income residents. The proposed measure would impose a one-time 5% tax on people with a net worth of more than $1 billion. A major labor union is backing the proposal despite opposition from Democratic Governor Gavin Newsom. Critics argue the tax could drive wealthy residents out of California and reduce state revenue. I'm Windsor Johnston, and you're listening to NPR News from Washington.
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Newsom state revenue are aja ia been be quit that in the Ahala aja a yirgi woki at go iat or ia dope is inda to aja ia ye asa da lita. No, I see that still that you are in the intolist and Nila. He asked the yacht of a nut hanetla. That Katie, they are just trying to hear blocks, kidding, is trying.

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You're listening to KTDB Pine Hill, New Mexico. Ado iyani trana silti. 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Ben kanste nigi di primary election tomorrow na kitchen anishkuna. 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E ajishint e benesnit o listo. Voting by mail gi e at July 6 gun at 5 p.m. go ajdant il kast o list. Aro di voting in person ngi July 17, 5 p.m. go da nila. E ajd e at di Navajo Nation Election Office ajishint e at o list anila. 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E ajd ea construction service director da yoke construction has ande receptionist e ajd ea community service do sets program educational assistant e Pine Hill School jesletinsen substitute teachers Pine Hill School middle school history teacher Pine Hill School middle school math teacher Pine Hill School Elementary teacher, Pine Hill School. 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
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E ajna sosnia da dne git e ajre website https://www.rnsb.k12.nm.us/human-resources apkadilish Adjunct Soski had the dealies of it, it least Adonat Sosa Pedalta Adjit Ea Yahandi Jehe Da Kedigit Ea Official transcript copies of high school diploma GED Dota College Diploma Certificate License Ad Pedalta Human Resource has Adjit Ea Yahanan Jatolis Aro abiso ia must pass a pre-employment criminal background check on nila. E ajd ia benesnith olil. E ajd a sa ajd ben gend iltsos. Ande da ajd na nishkina dod asod. E ajd ia Raymond Navajo School Board Incorporated bi ajd na nishan dat egi. 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

Auto in the email delish hr at raymanavajo.org. 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Baseball net do lace 505-240-8000. Aj ea baseball net do lace. 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I must pass a pre-employment background check. 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

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Grant Schools 100-297 ato in the da contract school. 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Incorporated Board of Trustees E. Ajit Ashkitat Altrahatai Skodigi Ajbeta Dit Yoshi Ajit Ea Bahanet Olish Do in the Da D. Michael P. Gross Bittingi Ajirin Renowned Founding Attorney Ian Lido Aja Bill and his family, E. Ajashin Hoto E. Ba the Hanetto, Ajashin Satna Hakato Lish E. Aj E. Hoto Aja Nich E. Hanet and Nadiitla Aja E. Shito Nathan Zano Choko E. Aja July 2nd, Gona E. Aja Founding Leadership Appreciation Day Aro Michael P. Gross. Memoir book launching date ea to lil benasni to lil July 2nd connection ago Rayma chap Rayma Navajo chapter house the to lil an ne benasni to lil aj da ea ben yen na da kha to lil to e aj shi ea kut e la to dinago aj ea sa nhil na da hal na to lil to

0: Matt Debonet. This is Coach Chavis, athletic director also for Pine Hills Schools. We're in the house today celebrating some accomplishments for our dormitory. We have been recruiting at different sites and Gallup, rodeos, flea markets. Also, we've done the Geralisa Raffalito's, also been to the Art Crawl in Gallup. So we're just here to share a little bit of information on the dorm. Keep in mind, as a school, we do get funding for the number of students we do have in the dormitory. So please, community, push and support our dormitory. And now we have our special guest in the house, and we do have Geralisa Raffalito to share more information about the dormitory. Geralisa?
1: Hi, Geralisa Raffalito Yinxie, Pine Hill Dormitory Dinashin. Residential manager Ninshke. They stay with us at the dorm. We have community members. Children are coming in. We have students from Grants area, Vanderwagen area. At the dorm, we do have a schedule, and I would like to endorse, family members having a consistent home environment, and that's what we provide at the dorm. We have a schedule from the morning they wake up about 6 a.m. all the way until they go to bed at the latest is 9:30. And we have schedule in between after school. We promote after school program, and we do help out with the athletic activities. When students are in athletics, we transport them to and from practice, and we have dinner at the dorm or at the school, depending on what's happening at the school. Then in the evenings, we do have study hall every day. That one is mandatory. We also have fun study hall, especially when we feel like the kids are just up and are just frustrated with their homework and just need a break. And we also have other activities and other program coming in, like the program, the prevention program, wellness, and I'm inviting different programs this year. I have a good calendar that's coming up, and I will be promoting that calendar on the website and sending them out with parents as they stop by. And yes, we are recruiting throughout the summer. So I do have an open door right now for families to come in to see the dorm and to tour the dorm if they have questions. And I'm always available for questions, and I have reliable staff that do come to the dorm and that work there. And we're all happy to be at the dorm and to always excited to welcome new students into our dorm. So, yeah.
0: Awesome, Geralisa. And I also know working with you, you do a lot of fundraisers. Can you share a little bit of the field trips that you've taken with the kids?
1: We've been fundraising throughout last year to go to the movies. We've been going every other month to the movies in Gallup, a dinner in the movies, what we call it. And then we've also raised money for the end of the year trip. This year, the students decided, they chose, not me directing, they chose to go to Cliffs, and we made it. And the kids had a lot of fun, and we had a dinner, a movie, and the Cliffs experience. So even though we were a little bit late coming home, the kids enjoyed it, and they spent the money they made.
0: That's awesome. And I also know that you take them to, like, professional development. Can you explain the ones that you went to Arizona and Albuquerque?
1: For the boys went to Save Our Warriors Conference in Albuquerque for 2 days. It was a Friday and Saturday. They went to learn about themselves as young men, and they had a lot of fun. I got really good feedback from the coordinator. And for the girls, we took the girls to Flagstaff to Save Our Sisters, and that was a good conference as well. The girls all enjoyed it. During our downtime from the conference, they got to do other activities as well. Overall, they focus on the girls as they grow up, I guess, their life skills as they grow up.
0: Awesome. Yeah, I actually went to that conference, and it was fantastic. So we can talk a lot more about the dorm. It's a fantastic place. Sometimes I think it kind of gets a bad rap, like it's boring, we don't do anything. But
2: from my observation for the last few years, you've got great activities going on, new equipment, tournaments. And please tell me some of the advantages of kids staying there maybe during the athletic period or athletic seasons.
1: Well, for your kids to stay at the dorm, it helps them out because when they're back late, they're either able to get dropped off at the dorm or we get to go pick them up. And we do have staff available, and we always have served dinner. So sometimes I know parents get tired of making dinner at home, you know, let them stay at the dorm for a couple days out of the week. That'd be fine. It doesn't have to be the whole week. But like Coach Chavez had said earlier, that my dorm depends on funding, and my funding depends on students at the dorm per week. And I need them at the dorm maybe two nights out of the week at most, and then they can go home after that.
2: Awesome. I think that sounds like a great plan and a compromise, especially during the winter months. So this concludes our wrap about the dormitory. The other thing that's coming to play is we are creating a tab within our RNSB webpage, and we'll be posting some pictures and videos of our dorm. So appreciate your time, support the dorm, keep supporting Pine Hill Athletics and Community,
1: and Pine Hill Dormitory.
2: Thank you.
1: Thank you. Yeah.

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The grills that Egi Danila. 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

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Social media, financial literacy, scholarship at that age. Essays, application

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0: now, don't.
1: Back-to-back earthquakes in Venezuela claim more than 200 lives so far, with many more people still missing. U.S. Southern Command says it is supporting search and rescue efforts. It's Morning Edition from NPR News. A controversial state fair celebrating 250 years of America is underway on the National Mall. I'm Michelle Martin.
2: And I'm Leila Fadel. Tied to America 250 celebrations, more National Guard troops deploy to Washington, D.C. The actor and director Olivia Wilde talks to A about making and acting in a new film called The Invite. She plays a wife in a marriage on the rocks. It's Friday, June 26th. Happy birthday to singer, songwriter, and guitarist Chris Isaak, perhaps best known for his haunting song, Wicked Game. He's 70 today. News is next.
3: Live from NPR News in Washington, I'm Windsor Johnston. Former National Security Advisor John Bolton is set to appear in court at this hour to plead guilty for mishandling classified information. NPR's Jacqueline Diaz reports Bolton served in President Trump's first administration before becoming one of his sharpest critics.
4: Bolton is set to enter his plea at a Maryland district court. He was indicted back in October for 18 counts related to mishandling classified information. Federal prosecutors allege that during his time as Trump's national security advisor, Bolton took copious notes of his daily meetings. Those notes included details of highly secret meetings. He then sent those classified notes to two family members. Bolton is expected to plead guilty to one count of retaining national security information, and he's expected to pay a fine. Jacqueline Diaz, NPR News.
3: Secretary of State Marco Rubio is citing progress in talks between Israel and Lebanon. NPR's Michelle Kellerman reports the two sides have been meeting in Washington, D.C. this week.
5: A joint statement between the U.S. and the Gulf Cooperation Council backs the negotiations between Israel and Lebanon and calls for the disarmament of non-state actors. That means Hezbollah, the Iranian-backed Lebanese militants. Rubio says the U.S. has revived a monitoring system.
6: And what it does is CENTCOM is now sitting not just with the Israeli military command, but the Lebanese command. And anytime an incident happens, we're not taking anybody else's word for it. We can see the incident, and we can quantify what actually happened.
5: Renewed fighting between Hezbollah and Israel could derail U.S. talks with Iran, though Rubio says the negotiations are moving on separate tracks. Michelle Kellerman, NPR News, Washington.
3: Vice President J.D. Vance says the Watergate scandal that forced President Richard Nixon from office wouldn't have had the same impact in today's political climate. While promoting his new book at the Richard Nixon Presidential Library in California, Vance said modern politics and media have changed how scandals unfold. Vance also said Watergate would barely register in today's nonstop news cycle.
7: If Watergate happened tomorrow, it would be like a 12-hour news story. Like, the idea that it would have taken down a presidency is crazy. And by the way, if you look at the story of how the deep state took down Richard Nixon, it's not all that different from what the same groups of people, the same institutions tried to do to Donald Trump in the first Trump administration.
3: President Nixon resigned in 1974 after the Watergate scandal and remains the only U.S. president to leave office before the end of his term. On Wall Street, Dow futures are down 132 points at this hour. This is NPR. Wildfires continue to burn across parts of the western U.S. In Utah, the Cottonwood Fire has scorched more than 70,000 acres and is 0% contained. State Forester Jamie Barnes says strong winds and extremely low humidity could make conditions worse this weekend.
8: The forecast heading into Friday and Saturday includes very strong winds and extremely low humidity. In some places, we may see gusts up to 40 to 50 miles per hour and humidity in the single digits.
3: Nearly 40 large wildfires are burning across a dozen states. The Australian government says it's looking to strengthen its social media ban for children. 6 months after it was introduced, data suggests the policy has done little to prevent most young people from accessing sites like Facebook and TikTok. Christina Kukula reports from Melbourne.
0: Prime Minister Anthony Albanese told Parliament his government is prioritizing plans to toughen laws banning children under 16 from accessing some of the world's biggest social media sites. Albanese said there's more to do to check the, quote, extraordinary power of tech giants he called unaccountable. The government is also looking at expanding the eSafety Commissioner's powers to enforce the restrictions. An Australian study published in the British Medical Journal found over 85% of underage respondents were still using restricted platforms 3 months into the ban. It found, quote, limited implementation, incomplete compliance, and substantial circumvention of restrictions. For NPR News, I'm Christina Kukula in Melbourne.
3: This is NPR.
9: Support for NPR comes from NPR stations. Other contributors include the Charles Stewart Mott Foundation, celebrating a century of supporting efforts to promote a just, equitable,

0: The quakes hit the capital and surrounding areas, causing widespread destruction and overwhelming local response efforts. Venezuelan officials now say at least 589 people are confirmed dead and warn the toll is likely to rise as the search continues.
1: In a few minutes, we'll speak with one of the aid workers helping with search and rescue operations in Caracas. But first, we'll go to Manuel Rueda, who is in neighboring Colombia. Manuel, good morning.
2: Good morning.
1: You've actually been able to get in touch with people on the ground. What are they telling you about conditions there?
2: Well, basically what people are saying is that some parts of Caracas look like a war zone because many buildings have collapsed entirely. And also in La Guaira, which is a city

0: So you can see there that you can sort of hear their voices muffled because these people are just behind several feet of concrete, like inside a hole or very deep inside a building, and they can't get out.
1: And it's not exactly a secret that Venezuela's economy has been severely strained for a number of years. You certainly

Yeah, I mean, the government of Venezuela is going to need major economic support for rebuilding and even for the humanitarian response. I mean, this is a government that's only paying public servants $200.

0: Group is a global health and humanitarian aid organization which deploys teams to provide medical and search and rescue assistance. Cesar is in the capital and joins me now. Thank you for being here.
1: Thanks to you for the opportunity.
0: First, are you, your family, your colleagues,

0: complete compromise, and we cannot risk treating patients inside facilities that are vulnerable to collapse from all of these aftershocks.
1: What does that mean for rescue efforts if

0: Cesar Jimenez joins us from Caracas, Venezuela, where he is working with a Project Hope team to provide medical and other humanitarian aid after Wednesday's earthquakes. Thank you so much for joining, and I hope you come back on the program to update us on this work ahead.
1: Thank you.
2: Houston, Texas is home to one of the nation's largest Venezuelan communities. After two powerful earthquakes killed at least 235 people in Venezuela, many are turning their worry into action to help families back home. Is Lucio Vasquez with the Texas Newsroom.
3: In a hot cargo garage in Katy, a Houston suburb, volunteers at a pop-up donation drive packed boxes with canned tuna, diapers, and medicine. Many were Venezuelans living in the U.S. trying to help from thousands of miles away. Eriana Ricardia first came early Thursday to donate hygiene items like pads, tampons, and body soap. Then she stayed to help pack boxes.
4: One thing I admire about being Venezuelan is our resilience, being there for each other, and then just supporting each other during the
3: time. Ricardia was with her mother when she learned of two devastating earthquakes that struck Venezuela Wednesday night. She called her grandmother in Caracas. Ricardia was relieved to hear her voice. She was safe. But relief quickly gave way to a different feeling, the need to help.
4: Being far away from the family and being outside and being part of the outside is very important for us to come together and support our people.
3: Venezuelan officials on Thursday night said there may be hundreds of people still trapped under debris. The Trump administration has already pledged $150 million for relief efforts. And throughout the country, donation drives have opened, including here in Katy, which has one of the largest Venezuelan communities in the country. People around here call it Katyzuela, a place dotted with dozens of Venezuelan-owned businesses, like bakeries and restaurants. At another nearby donation site at Nicaragua Latin Market, Amelia Millan was also moved to donate after seeing the destruction in her home country. She says her family in Venezuela is safe, but many of their homes were badly damaged.
5: I wish I could get on a plane and be there right now. Believe me, my heart and my mind are there right now. It's very hard to concentrate on work or anything else.
3: Back inside the hot cargo garage, volunteers sorted donations for hours. Between packing boxes, many paused to write messages of support on a wall near the garage's entrance, beside a Venezuelan flag. One message read, "Estamos contigo, Venezuela." We are with you, Venezuela. For NPR News, I'm Lucio Vasquez.

remember one of the most respected and sought-after directors in television comedy, James Burrows. He directed over 1,000 episodes of classic sitcoms like Taxi, Cheers, Frasier, Friends, and Will and Grace. He also co-created Cheers and chose the

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1: Did you buy this rug because the neighbors are coming?
0: Oh, my God.
2: Angela is frantically preparing to host a dinner party for a mysterious new couple living in the apartment above them. Joe is not keen on having them over. The couple brings a dessert to the party.

about 20 years, which is Angela and Joe at the point we meet them, she started out in a way that was a lot more relaxed and then has kind of become unrecognizable.

0: no filter.
1: No, I just want to be honest. We were at the door before we rang, and we could hear you were fighting.
2: Oh, we were talking.
3: We were fighting.
2: We were fighting. Yeah.
3: Bit of a contentious environment in here, so I understand if that's repellent to you. No hard feelings. You know what I mean? Completely understand. You know?
1: We love a contentious environment.
3: You hit the jackpot then, my friend. You're in for a treat. So,
4: the character that you play and that Seth plays, you guys are kind of noisy with each other in that you're arguing a lot. Now, Hawk and Pina, they're also noisy too, but in a kind of a different way.
0: Very different way, yes. So in the beginning of the film, it's revealed that Joe in particular, Seth's character, has been kind of plagued by this constant noise of our neighbors having sex loudly above us. And it is extremely...

0: Am I being honest, or
1: yes.
0: or do I want to just
1: you are being,
0: all of a sudden not speak for 3 days?
1: You are looking at the question behind the question, which is, am I worthy of love in this blouse? And the answer is yes. You look.
0: That's a different way. See, okay, so.

0: That is Olivia Wilde. She stars in a new film she's directed. It's called The Invite. Olivia, thank you.
1: Thank you so much.
2: This is NPR News.
3: In the new Steven Spielberg film, Disclosure Day, there exists a higher power.
4: Why would he make such a vast universe, yet save it only for us?
3: I'm Scott Detrow. How faith leaders have been thinking about aliens in real life. That story on

0: Bustillo has more.
1: These rulings allow the government to further change the immigration system. In two separate 6-3 decisions, the conservative majority handed Trump wins for his immigration policy. The court greenlit the termination of temporary protected status for Haiti and Syria, and that means over 300,000 people could be at risk of deportation if they are not able to secure another form of legal status or leave. In another decision, the court backed a policy that allows Customs and Border Protection agents to turn away asylum seekers before

0: It allows for Argentine authorities to bar soccer stadium entry for any fans with a history of violence, criminal behavior, or unpaid child support. While no such policy exists here, the U.S. recently made it more difficult for those with past due child support to obtain or renew a passport. Andy Tagle, NPR News.
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0: Trump talked up his actions on everything from immigration to Iran, and he criticized his predecessor.
1: The American dream is alive again. That's something that nobody thought they'd be saying when you went through that last 4 years of incompetence.
0: Kai Nugent of Las Vegas was in the crowd that night and at the fair on Thursday morning. After riding the Ferris wheel, he said the partisan tone of the rally didn't bother him.
2: Whether you agree with the president or not, I thought the message centrally is that we're all Americans and it was unifying.
0: That's what organizers hope for the 16-day state fair.
3: This is an event for all Americans. I think anyone who stands on the mall today will see exactly what I'm talking about.
0: Rachel Reisner is a spokesperson with Freedom 250, the private-public partnership that Trump created last year to spearhead such celebrations. She says the event is not partisan. But Congress had already created a bipartisan group for that purpose a decade ago called America 250.

0: companies that have business before the president.
1: The fair takes up 10 blocks between the Washington Monument and the Capitol Building. There's a food court, merchandise, a rodeo, and musical performances. Classical pavilions line the grass, dedicated to U.S. states and territories. Visitors can salsa dance in Puerto Rico, pick up Mardi Gras beads in Louisiana, and milk a mechanical cow in Michigan.
2: It's hard to imagine what every state has got something different to offer.
1: Kevin Carpenter from Mississippi visited roughly 40 booths.
2: Makes me want to travel more.
1: All of the booths had backdrops, but some were otherwise empty. That's because at least 10, mostly blue states, decided not to send official delegations, citing cost. As Massachusetts Governor Maura Healey told GBH News earlier this month,
3: it's just ridiculous. Okay, this is taxpayer money.
1: At least one governor was there for opening day, Republican Mike DeWine of Ohio, shaking hands with visitors.
4: Nobody's talking politics. They're talking of cool things they have in their state. That's what they should be doing. But look, every governor has to make their own choice.
1: The uneven participation stood out to Josh White, a high school teacher visiting from Vermont.
5: I can't help but feel that this is more a reflection on a divide we have right now.
1: White said he approached the fair with an

0: governor. Governor Whitmer's office in Michigan seemed confused to learn that the more than 100 Michigan troops here are listed as part of the Federal Joint Task Force. They said they'd been reassured they'd only be used for America 250 purposes. I did reach out to the Joint Task Force about all of this confusion, and in a statement, a spokesperson responded, saying they can't comment on specific mobilization orders, but they said that all Guard members in D.C. right now are under the Joint Task Force operational structure, but that doesn't change their specific mission.
1: That's NPR's Kat Lonsdorf. Thank you, Kat.
0: Thank you.

0: Polls show bipartisan majorities oppose data centers. Part of the problem is secrecy within the tech industry. America's data center revolt, next time, here and now.
1: Whether you're into politics or pop culture, business or books, the NPR app is your one-stop shop for everything you love from NPR. 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
2: Good morning, I'm Leila Fadel. Prime Minister of the UK is a difficult position to hold down. 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Tobias Goh first caught the public's eye when he was setting up a podium for Theresa May in 2019. Based on the nickname, it wasn't his microphone positioning that was getting him all the attention. Goh doesn't see it, though. Told the Daily Mail in 2019, it must be the lighting. It's Morning Edition.
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0: Yard FC and Unity FC.
1: Let's go, Abdul. Okay. Yeah. Yeah. Oh, there you go.
0: The tournament organizer, HBCUFC, says the goal is to amplify black college culture through the global game of soccer. Raymond Brooks is the group's social

0: soccer at Mars Hill University in Western North Carolina, a predominantly white school. He says he didn't have a strong HBCU option for soccer.
1: If you look at a lot of person of color athletes now today is playing soccer at these big NCAA schools, they kind of, I wouldn't say

0: It's very unfortunate. We are going to force this. We are going to make sure this becomes law.
1: How?
0: Make no mistake about it.
1: How?
0: Well, after 10 days, it will become law. He would have to veto it. We're going to make sure the bill gets delivered. And listen, we all have leverage. All of us have leverage. There is no way that we are going to allow a bill with that level of support not become law in the United States of America.
2: You know, this is another example of the president acting kind of from his gut in a fit of pique. You know, he wants something else, so he's going to hold something he thinks everybody wants, Democrats and Republicans in the House and the Senate. He's going to hold that hostage. Those kind of tactics can be employed by other people as well. So, you know, there's things that the speaker is going to need from members of Congress. If he's going to hold up the bill that the members of Congress want, then the members of Congress have to hold up things that the speaker wants. And then the speaker has to hold up things that the president. I mean, it's really just a, it's not the way to run a railroad.
1: Does this undermine your pitch to your constituents and your voters and to members of your caucus that the most effective policies come from people working together? If even with this level of support, you can't get it over the finish line,
2: well, there's no question.
1: On time, does this undermine your whole, the whole point of your caucus?
2: I'd argue it undermines America. It's not just

0: defines our country, that people are not acting responsibly. I mean, listen, the number one issue in America, this is no debate about it, it's affordability. And the president is once again being tone deaf as to what the American people are most concerned about. And I think it's going to hurt him and the party politically.
1: Speaking of the fact that it's election season, Representative Suozzi, you won your primary on Tuesday. Congratulations. You faced a challenger from the left. You won handily. Representative Fitzpatrick, your primary was uncontested, even though you have criticized your party's leadership and you've criticized the president. Both of your experiences would seem to contradict the storyline of the primaries up to this point for each of your parties. For the Democrats, the storyline seems to be progressives are on the rise, so moderates, you better watch your back. For Republicans, the storyline seems to be don't cross the president, it will cost you. So what I'm wondering, though, is does your experiences kind of contradict the way we have been covering this election, or are there just unique factors in each
0: there
1: of your cases
0: factors
1: that makes it different?
0: The seats that were won in New York City by the DSA, much to my chagrin, were done in

0: you ran uncontested in the primary?
1: Simple reason, I've been primaried 5 times and they didn't succeed, so I think they just gave up, honestly. I mean, it's not like I've never had primaries before. This is the only time that I've not had a primary. So I think to your earlier point, it is a question of unique dynamics in each district.
0: Do you ever worry that the big tent is shrinking, that neither party really has a big tent anymore?
1: I think this ought to be the chief concern of everybody in this country that loves America. This is a big, big problem. It puts the strain on the threads of democracy. With the two-party system being as powerful as it is, coupled

we are coming up on July 4th and the nation's 250th birthday. 10 years ago, Congress appropriated a pot of money and created a commission to celebrate under the name America 250. But now we're

0: costumes and, you know, having parties in my local, in my town, and parades. And this was like a big celebration of our country. And unfortunately, like too many things that are happening right now, I mean, the celebration of our democracy has been politicized. The challenge is we can't become so discouraged that we don't participate.
1: That is Representative Tom Suozzi of New York and Representative Brian Fitzpatrick of Pennsylvania. They are the co-chairs of the Problem Solvers Caucus. Thank you both so much for talking
2: with us once
1: again.
0: Thank you.
3: After our interview yesterday, House Speaker Mike Johnson came out of a meeting with President Trump and told reporters he and the president were on exactly the same page. That's a quote. Speaker Johnson said he would transmit the housing affordability bill to the White House. The Constitution gives the president 10 days, excluding Sundays, to sign it or veto it. If he does neither, and if Congress remains in session, the bill would become law. This is Morning Edition from NPR News. Our theme music was inspired by BJ Lederman. I'm Michelle Martin.
4: And I'm Layla Fawzett.

0: Good morning. The Supreme Court hands President Trump a win for his immigration agenda by ending temporary protected status for people from Haiti and Syria. Some have lived in the U.S. for decades and now could be deported. It's Morning Edition from NPR News. Hurt by tariffs and the Iran war, U.S. farmers lose confidence in President Trump. I'm Leila Fadel.
1: And I'm Michelle Martin. Trump welcomes farmers to the Rose Garden and tells them he'll get them more federal aid. On StoryCorps, a man remembers being raised by gay parents at the height of the AIDS crisis. Also, the U.S. suffers a World Cup loss to Turkey. Luckily, the outcome does not affect their standing. It is Friday, June 26th. Happy birthday to pop star Ariana Grande. She is 33 years old today. News is next.

0: are racing to find survivors.
1: Maybe more than 40 or 50 buildings partially or totally collapsed. I'm talking about businesses, households, hotels, maybe 15 or to 20 stories building, totally collapsed, with a lot of people inside, a lot of pets, kids. It's really heartbreaking, and there are still hundreds of people trapped under their buildings.
0: The Trump administration has pledged $150 million in humanitarian aid. Stocks on Wall Street opened lower this morning as oil prices fell. NPR's Scott Horsley reports the Dow Jones Industrial Average dropped about 108 points in early trading.
2: As oil tanker traffic in the Strait of Hormuz begins to come untangled, Saudi Arabia is preparing to start shipping oil once again. Saudi Aramco began loading tankers at its Ras Tanura terminal for the first time in almost 4 months. Crude oil prices have fallen nearly 10% in the last week, with the U.S. benchmark dropping below $70 a barrel. Retail gas and diesel prices have also been inching lower, although AAA says the average price of regular gas is still about 92 cents a gallon higher than when the war with Iran began. Apple is raising prices for MacBooks and iPads, and the price of iPhones is expected to jump as well. The company blames the rising cost of memory chips sparked by the artificial intelligence boom. Scott Horsley, NPR News, Washington.
0: The Trump administration says it's teaming up with a Texas-based private company to preserve the DNA.

0: NPR News in Washington. Apple is raising prices amid a shortage of computer memory chips. NPR's John Rewich reports.
1: Apple quietly boosted

0: $1,999 yesterday, according to archived web pages, now starts at $1,999. Apple TV 4K is now $199 instead of $129. For Apple's most popular product, the iPhone, it kept prices flat. The rapid expansion of AI data centers has created a surge in demand for memory and storage, leading to a spike in chip prices. Apple says that's created an unprecedented challenge for the entire consumer electronics industry. Apple says it shielded customers for a while, but the cost of memory chips has reached a point where it needs to start raising prices. Several other major players have already done so. John Ruich, NPR News.
1: Apple is a financial supporter of NPR. A massive heat wave continues to grip much of Western Europe. Temperatures have topped 104 degrees in parts of France, Italy, Spain, and the UK. Anna Sengel owns a dry cleaning shop in South London.
2: We have to finish the job. It doesn't matter how hot, because people waiting there, garments and other things, and basically we have a responsible, we have to finish on time.
1: Researchers say extreme heat like this is now about 200 times more likely than it was 20 years ago because of climate change. I'm Winter Johnston, NPR News, in Washington.
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Here's the latest weather forecast for the West Central Mountain. Today, breezy, mostly sunny with a slight chance of showers in the morning, then partly cloudy with a chance of showers and thunderstorms in the afternoon. Highs in the lower 80s, southwest winds around 15 miles per hour, increasing to 20 to 25 miles per hour with gusts up to 35 miles per hour in the afternoon. Chance of rain 50%. And for tonight, breezy, partly cloudy with a slight chance of showers and thunderstorms in the evening, then mostly clear after midnight. Lows in the mid 50s, southwest winds 15 to 25 miles per hour, chance of rain 20%. And this morning, the sun rose at 6:01 a.m. and will be setting this evening at 8:32 p.m. And here outside our KTDB studios, it's 65 degrees. Ajd ea hantzod ea and hiltanan adolish. Udina gul nausmasid ea la ajbein hiltanashnatol.

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05-3341.

lull, which is timing of warming or melting snow or late May, late spring. And when we say a lull, that's what we're talking about. We're talking about not necessarily, oh, this is January, this is May, this is February. We're talking about, okay, we see that the snow is melting. Now it's next. This is what we're going to do next. So El Chet Pitko Wawech, which would be spring as well. Then we get into like Tusti Masatol, you know, when we're going up to the higher country for gathering, this is in like around June, early, late June. But really what we're seeing is a lot of our climate change is really affecting our roots, the size and the timing of it all. And when we go out for digging, we're seeing less populations or we're seeing smaller sizes of the roots themselves. And once past Tusti Masatol, it's Natsoch Lawal, right? And that's Chinook salmon season. This is when the Chinook are trying to create their reds and trying to create their spawning season, their spawning grounds. Koichtzal is a blueback or sockeye salmon season, which is in July, and this is

0: not just the huckleberries, there's other berries, you know, cacao, Wellingtons. These are all sorts of berries and that are coming around. But this is around the season we're in.
1: Tune in next week for more stories about how climate change affects tribal communities. I'm Jill Freitas for Our Living Lands, a collaboration of Kiwanis Broadcast Corporation, Native Public Media, and the Mountain West News Bureau.
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0: controversial state fair celebrating 250 years of America is underway on the National Mall. I'm Michelle Martin.
1: And I'm Leila Fadel. Tied to America 250 celebrations, more National Guard troops deployed to Washington, D.C. The actor and director Olivia Wilde talks to A about making and acting in a new film called The Invite. She plays a wife in a marriage on the rocks. It's Friday, June 26th. Happy birthday to singer, songwriter, and guitarist Chris Isaak, perhaps best known for his haunting song, Wicked Game. He's 70 today. News is next.
2: Live from NPR News in Washington, I'm Windsor Johnston. The Trump administration

0: crowd lost confidence in the president. 1 month into this term, rural voters' net approval of Trump was at plus 22 percentage points in the NPR PBS News Marist poll. This month it was at negative 10, so that's a huge slide.
1: It's NPR's Danielle Kurtzleben. President Trump's push to overhaul U.S. elections is facing pushback on Capitol Hill. The president says he won't sign any legislation until Congress passes what's known as the Save America Act. NPR's Ashley Lopez reports the measure has little chance of advancing in the Senate.
2: Trump has said he believes the Save America Act would ensure Republicans never lose another election, as his party faces a potentially bruising election cycle this fall. If passed, the law would prohibit states from registering voters who don't provide proof of citizenship. That includes birth certificates, passports, and some state and tribal IDs. Citizenship is already required to register to vote, and according to experts, non-citizen voting is

0: NPR News. The U.S. lost its final group stage match at the Men's World Cup soccer tournament. Turkey scored a goal late into stoppage time last night to beat the U.S. 3-2. Still, as NPR's Becky Sullivan reports, the American team now heads to the tournament's knockout round, where it's win or go home.
1: The U.S. scored first, and they rallied back after Turkey scored two goals of their own to even it up at 2-2 early in the second half. It was the first time the Americans had trailed at this World Cup. Then, a Turkey stoppage time goal handed the U.S. their first loss. But there's no need to take too much away from this result, as the U.S. starting lineup was mostly substitutes. Four key players with yellow cards were benched all game, and star winger Christian Pulisic subbed on during the second half to a rowdy standing ovation to mark his return from a calf injury that had sidelined him for a game. Now the U.S. turns to the do-or-die knockout round, where they'll first face Bosnia and Herzegovina next Wednesday in Santa Clara. Becky Sullivan, NPR News, Los Angeles.
0: The Australian government says it's moving to strengthen the world's first law banning children under 16 from social media. The government is calling for tougher enforcement after evidence suggested many children have continued to hold accounts on platforms including Facebook, Instagram, and YouTube since the law took effect last December. The Prime Minister told Parliament the changes are a top priority because previous generations never had to navigate the challenges kids face today on social media. On Wall Street, the Dow is down 33 points. I'm Windsor Johnston, NPR News in Washington.
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3: Yat'e, good morning. Yat'e, how did I not say yat'e? It's Friday morning, the 26th. Yat'e, how did I not say that I'm not a don't know what you're not a kiddo in the great order they are so sitting a not kid. Ah, the hot adolescents and inky day, ya teach and she a penity, penny, a yaha. A journey say that is doodle less than ah, do in the a yaha she a yukos got a hal jodo, sahal not at the jostle listo. A sena ah, do you watch it that is kiddo a yan, a you sahound that netto less than Nere lower 80s are the shin down needle, this nere shadow auto. Nere a artegon hidden chido listo, ado this usual a yanni or ligit the honato list and 25 the behind all the stone rate 35 miles per hour to list on nila ado in the nahalt canals, nenike a hash latin, the cheat 50%. I go go dunch a dog or to the haljo don that the joshin do lace dani lato. I don't lace need on what you shin that the jo do lace mid 50s on out need all lace dani the more yet you gonna aya. They stood all the needles do lace dani 34 miles per hour don lay 45 or that's it is kato lace dani la. Yat a have been a other in Sangio Dina, good she day, ya other, her naked day, ya other, but all this.

Patty Loveless will yet an ah, Jennifer not is after. Yat is long good morning. The Hanek day and a gay day go day and not the Hanel stop. A New York will get it the Hanel and Reha Abia de Carlos Menen Mendoza will ya a Aja Nagre a New York Mets a Aja Shin manager that a Bachelin de. A Aja fired up with Iliada Nahananishi of Oko Ayan Dejentleto Jolito, the Hasnila Kohakek Ekone Ea, Andy Green, Wilgego Ahone and Artist Ella. A Kodi Ea Hastra, what Ego Josbe, Escape Josbein, the Asnego Ea, I say Ea, Dida Hat and Metz Obana Honeco Oko Zizda Nila Ato. Echimpinina, a yaha, dida, aja, nanashi, but out eight at last, dot didem. A con re, 1986 and that, today, alto, itan World Series, that today, itan, the gilande, con aja de alto, hot up, ahaneti, josta, kalige, stom. A con e de alto, hot ego, go e aja, bana, the hane, stom. I don't know if Washington is the 250th anniversary. I don't know if China is the 250th anniversary. I don't know if China is the 250th anniversary. I don't know if China is the national capital. Oh, Hayugo hot ego eya as a ho nilo ayo lil trumpet ninge. Kinda as kinda aju hot ego, nas nilenta hot ego, dide, nacho, could they let go altar, they let go do in the massive construction one, it's called that the deconstruction project, so hot ego, ekata huish rizdo, ado in the military, toyona, go hot ahuyi lado, National Guard, eya, aju, and the kin trako da hulong, go hold jishilto. Department of Government Efficiency, they nini o hayugo based upon the elenas anagot a hunda yit lago o hayugut ego nanish but a dusty. Ado in the ea de government building nas nele yen ea she ea shijit of a cart or no da con kota yila. Ado to Lincoln Memorial had no reflecting pool had nini ge ea ha. Ajit, American flag, it get blue, go paint, alia. I don't the White House, eh, as angel, to, no, ho, yos, chon, so, hold, jisho. 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the hane stop. Yat a had a dinos agi gadea, after eight dash la at that aljana baby la oske. Ado to beiras nito leta to teaching a Pine Hill Health Fair to leitane a such at the go old kid of a hot old just anila Pine Hill School Multi Purpose Building go net to leit
Today, special guests activities or the she added a whole lot of little and his knee long. Area connect or little Pine Hill Health Fair or little and the digital in the blood drive or little at this other had this car which or ego ego bait that he yed and lay how she should have him. I don't do a ya dinner things as a go your council tomorrow a ya 2026 horseshoe pitching tournament on al date or late la. This can't be a good say be to go a and kiji it does that all day store announced a to go baha hot all just down there. Piney Old School for softball field it all late down nila. Double elimination do a large tra hot up on the highness day gishon in the old paint all late. Night kidney colon go 505-370-5424 at Bishop Hotel. Fundraising event cakewalk and food sale to Leta Nitij 530 go old Kitladon let's say beat it. Raymond Navajo chapter that old Leta Nila Alton Raymond Navajo Royalty Committee Shin Hadayis Ato Leta. 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A Sena Ando a Cindy Pet, though Lamson Pino, though Irene Jose, though Lisa DJ, eight a ya, put a la, Ajashin a ya, though be his the house in the odd inch that is collapsed the needle. I don't do a project venture. Well, yet, and as though a yaha as though the more donna kitchen and the shun she art or little July 1st. Gunem a con had that is naike a yati jimp art or little nila registration package a yat and this and nil nere behavioral health because anjato in the center for health promotion building je. 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Out of the last link of the waiting list or list and nila at the 8 a lamp to adjacent to beta sneeze or list and action at the other part a lake or to teacher day up in asked art or list lamp for yet a pin other in.

있잖아. 또 2026 primary election eya di July 21st gone to leti de na bena so ka ho zoje aku e ya last day to submit completed absentee ballot request application to Navajo Election Administration tsa a ke 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K to A October the 19th and the hush let him get out of cans go stop. Eight a yanto open out that a long good morning.

to die. I spoke not a word, though it meant my life, for I'd been in the arms

Yeah, they are they not angry because you're not with you, so they are thought now. Well, nation news, I mean, they are thought Ajaba, not his kid or could out a hatching so good a Ajabaj and now ditched Arthur Stone. The A and Ritz out under the Hanes, the idea thought said that the more yet that Navigate hit committee, a yard thought the at the East Nello a yard deep, not source legislation, they slinging a yard. Not a yahood on Nista Nigo Biela, a yada sling a stone. Resources or development committee, they sneak it a yard or the amendments, they sneak or right of way, they sneak or yet a yojigo, hot abi yet a sata soge, sahota nahito, neskanigo, hot out or Nista din need last stone. 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of Legislative Council Disney Arizona Arizona Public Service to Navajo Transitional Energy Company Disno the Quigo Shin Eya Nsago da Inishige Eya Ahut Ego Shimbada Date et la RDC da no ek adquisition 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way, but that date a hat Ninge hat no. Legislation number 010826 Eya, the Red Legislation CF0811 Aliaya, E Sahot A, and Nate Old Leith, and Men and Old Neath, a co a write of way hat Ninge, what out Eya Ajabela, Old Leith. A county four corners power plant least to get by a need a bit in those needs that you need a dot dot a eight a yada also need a net announced of a key of a cargo infrastructure this in transmission infrastructure so a yada a bit it you need a also did a yada hot ego shin stop by the winds in la also in the red saga hot zande also ado a yaha also na the hanige a yaha nge The Nebenaso Hahozo, the 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

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Chapter had Ningisa and Han Nanat Nahan dot art and needy get a don't Ningipa hate and needs and that you need last. I call Cameron Chapter Community Service Coordinator Linny Billy Baldwin and no project had Ningit on then Tohna Lingo Hosies the COVID-19 pandemic. Yeah, that Nikhut Zande. I called it out with aim the chapter officials than Linit Ayan that in the show aya, other base of aya ye de Siston that it be not to go out this itchinilla. Former Vice President Candace Yazi thought you know aya ha quae chapter house get a lab with Jason on her loan his aunt of Jonathan community get aya ade yataha kato in the quae adle and the community service government resources that aya. But Jay not open to Anahalend or the Janila. I called it Anahata Sanati, Bishanat, Les, Anige, A Yaha, Nzate, Bishanat, Les, Anaguna, Aya Asanda at Leho, over in a land, his father being the Janila after a condego, a kine, a yatoyat, Ethan Hito, Nikandem. 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

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garin so tsiti zi ne gene zna

0: 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Ngay sa tata de go old kiso eya Pine Hill Health Fair banal de to list nache. Multi purpose building gunet to list ane. Ajita dina to in da ajita eya. Ajita hat isis to na iti kirane kulong hat ita. The night of the kitchen is on she just lunch at the hotel. The blood drive, at all this, a total nila. A day put a la had this haha cart this page as well. Had the touching a put a go a hush at this ingo concho now down eight a yalto put out the hanel dinner. She done naked a yard. Ben his notch net doll is a toyat apen at the inchangelanto.
1: To illegally retaining classified information, Acting Deputy Assistant Attorney General Hayden O'Byrne described the government's case.
2: John Bolton held a number of positions of extraordinary public trust in the United States government, culminating in being the National Security Advisor to the President of the United States. John Bolton betrayed that trust in extraordinary fashion by unlawfully retaining and unlawfully disclosing the information with which he was entrusted.
1: Bolton's plea agreement with federal prosecutors may allow him to avoid prison time. Faith-based organizations that help resettle refugees are blasting the Supreme Court ruling that allows the Trump administration to turn away asylum seekers at the southern border. NPR's Jason DeRose has details.
3: Many groups that welcome asylum seekers and resettle refugees do their work as a form of ministry.

0: U.S. But as NPR's Kirk Sigler reports, some former federal firefighters are pushing back on those claims.
1: There are now more than three dozen major fires burning mostly in the West, which is baking in a heat wave. All of this comes as the U.S. Forest Service, the country's lead firefighting agency, has lost close to 6,000 employees since last year. Timothy Inglesby is a retired Forest Service firefighter.

0: Sigler, NPR News, Boise.
1: Wall Street, the Dow is up 169 points, the NASDAQ up 52. This is NPR News in Washington. The U.S. lost its final group stage match at the Men's World Cup soccer tournament last

0: soccer stadium entry for any fans with a history of violence, criminal behavior, or unpaid child support. While no such policy exists here, the U.S. recently made it more legal, NPR News.
1: The AAA is forecasting 72 million Americans plan to travel at least 50 miles from home for the 4th of July holiday between tomorrow and Sunday, July 5th. The expectation is that about 61 million will travel by car during that period. Last year, the price at the pump for a gallon of regular was $3.15. That was before the U.S. war on Iran. AAA says today's average price for regular is lower than it has been in recent weeks, falling to $3.90 a gallon. I'm Louise Schiavone, NPR News, Washington.
2: You're listening to KTWB FM. Yeah, good morning. It's fine. 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

0: 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For the first time we all heard that awful rebel yell. Waters of Manassas Creek became a ruby red. Many a Rip and Yankee boy lay in the willows dead.
1: We said we'll run them to Atlanta and to Galveston Bay.
0: But they run us back to Washington and Philadelphia and Philadelphia. 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

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the Nazi Tata, the century, the slave, the jail, the between, the Richmond, the African and lingo, the can be taught as in Gaya Aja, Baradis Ka, Chinzago, Aji Retreat, the Nisa Iadi, Vitzbando, Aja, 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Lee, Baro Iadi, Confederate President Jefferson Davis, though St. Philip's Gay Shady Obstacle Church, Athago, Aji Shada

You're listening to KTDB FM. It is Jay Consorti and his announcement. Bedos need all this dick at 11 go aya. Pine Hill Health Bird all this danage of Natcha Pine Hill Chininda Dingwene. Multi purpose building desne. A connet shipana al date all this at all. Aroto di Chirea to a project venture project. Well, yeah, he get. 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Na kids at that on late, the bit at the benachadre which at erani la to. That at that go all kids. Oh, a Native American calling. Not that's it. Not enough. Not all this. To. Teaching a.

Yatebene, this is Coach Chavis, athletic director also for Pine Hills Schools. We're in the house today celebrating some accomplishments for our dormitory. We have been recruiting at different sites.

At the dorm, we do have a schedule, and I would like to endorse, you know, family members having a consistent home environment, and that's what we provide at the dorm. We have a schedule from the morning they wake up about 6 a.m. all the way until they go to bed at the latest is 9:30. And we have schedule in between after school. We promote after school program, and we do help out with

0: Awesome, Geralisa. And I also know working with you, you do a lot of fundraisers. Can you share a little bit of the field trips that you've taken with the kids?
1: We've been fundraising throughout last year to go to the movies. We've been going every other month.

0: our downtime from the conference, they got to do other activities as well. Overall, they focus on the girls as they grow up, I guess their life skills as they grow up.
1: Awesome. Yeah, I actually went to that conference and it was fantastic. So we can talk a lot more.

staff, I basically get tired of making dinner at home, you know. Let them stay at the dorm for the whole, for a couple days out of the week. That'd be fine. It doesn't have to be the whole week. But like Coach Chavez had said earlier, that my dorm depends on funding.

0: Awesome. I think that sounds like a great plan and a compromise, especially during the winter months. So this concludes our wrap about the dormitory. The other thing that's coming to play is we are creating a tab within our RNSB webpage, and we'll be posting some pictures and videos of our dorm. So appreciate your time. Support the dorm. Keep supporting Pine Hill Athletics and Community. And
1: Pine Hill Dormitory.
0: Thank you.
2: Thank you. Yeah.
3: Good morning. Greetings.
4: Communities across the country are marking the 250th anniversary of the United States. In Alaska, organizers say they're using the milestone to tell a broader story, one that includes Alaska's history.

0: events in Anchorage and Fairbanks celebrating Alaska's connection to baseball. Opening ceremonies at Mulcahy Field will include Alaska Native Heritage dancers, a parade of athletes, and recognition of the Knockdown and Skin'em Club from St. Paul Island, believed to be Alaska's oldest baseball team. One of the organizers is Olga Zaharov of St. Paul Island. For more than a decade, Zaharov has helped organize community softball games on the island. She and her husband, Dimitri, recently expanded those efforts to Anchorage, bringing together Unangak families through the sport. Zaharov says the game has long brought families and community members together in St. Paul, and she hopes being a part of this week's events will do the same.
1: I hope to make

0: will also be in Alaska for the celebration. Carrasco now serves as director of Native Nations Baseball, an organization working to increase opportunities for Indigenous youth in baseball and softball. Carrasco says Native Nations Baseball is about more than teaching the game.
1: Native Nations is a resource, not only in the sport, but like holistic health and wellness belief and nutrition. And it's just not a baseball softball program. We believe in the holistic development of an actual person, a good human, how to be a good teammate.
0: The week's events continue Monday at the Alaska Native Heritage Center, where Carrasco, Zaharoff, and former Knockdown and Skinnum team members will discuss Native representation in baseball and their work with Indigenous youth. The program will also feature a demonstration of miachi, a traditional Indigenous ballgame from Southwest Alaska, led by Supiat artist Andrew Abayo. According to the America 250 Alaska Commission, Alaska chose baseball as the focus of its commemoration to highlight the state's contributions to American history and culture while inspiring future generations to learn about Alaska's past. Events continue through July 4th in Anchorage and Fairbanks. A bill that would change the dynamic between the feds and tribal nations on the cleanup of abandoned mines moved forward this week. KNAU's Chris Clements has more.
2: The Legacy Mine Cleanup Act got a House committee hearing on Wednesday, with bipartisan support from Arizona's congressional delegation and the backing of the Navajo Nation. It would create a new office within the Environmental Protection Agency to better track mine sites that need cleanup. And it would prioritize cutting-edge cleanup methods, like one backed by the company DESA Tech that involves harvesting uranium mine waste so it can be reused. But that cleanup method has faced pushback from environmental advocates, who say it's still experimental, uses too much water, and doesn't fully clean up contamination. Besides looking into new remediation methods, the bill would also give tribes more funding for cleaning up abandoned hard rock mines. The feds estimate there are about 140,000 such mines in the U.S. For KNAU, I'm Chris Clements in Flagstaff.
0: And I'm Jill Freitas.

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3: This is Native America Calling. I'm Sean Spruce. If you're looking for ideas to keep the kids or young adults in your house occupied during summer, engaging options that offer educational and entertaining stories born from traditions, cultures, and experiences Native readers can relate to. Topics from popular books include skateboarding, first love, family roots, identity, moosehide tanning, and navigating private school, just to name a few. In this hour, we'll talk with Native authors who are also avid readers about some of their favorite books, titles you might want to add to your young readers list. Join the conversation today. Tell us why you enjoy reading during the summer months or any other time of the year. Our number to the studio is 1-800-996-2848. That is also 1-800-99-NATIVE. All of our guests today are joining us on Zoom. In Stillwell, Oklahoma, we have Andrea Rogers, an author and PhD student at the University of Arkansas. She is a citizen of the Cherokee Nation. Andrea, welcome back to Native America Calling.
4: Thank you for having me, Wado.
3: Joining us from Denver, Colorado, is Byron Graves. He is also an author and a skateboarder. He is Ojibwe and Lakota. Byron, welcome to the show. Great to have you.
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3: And joining us from Chicago, Illinois, while traveling is Stacy Wells. She's an author, librarian, and member of the Choctaw Nation. Stacy, welcome back to Native America Calling.
6: Ah, Halito, thank you for having me again.
3: Halito to you as well. And Andre, I want to start with you. Young adult fiction, of course, it's primarily targeted to readers between the ages of 12 and 18 years of age. But I don't know. I mean, here I am in my 50s, and I really enjoy reading it. I have a preteen daughter. I find many of the coming of age themes are still very relatable. What appeals to you about young adult fiction?
4: Oh, gosh, there's a lot of things. One, I know that as a young adult writer, I try to really be careful with my potential readers. And so, you know, I'll write the book first, and then I will come back at it and look at it with a view towards, you know, not harming anyone, but especially young readers, especially young brown readers. And so, for me, I think a lot of other authors do that as well, is there's a big concern for your audience when you're putting work out there.
3: What makes good young adult fiction then?
4: It's in conversation with the things kids care about, but it's hard to know that what that is, because everybody reads a different book. And so I think good young adult fiction allows students, people, youth, adults, everyone to kind of figure out what they think about things. I think kids are great because they can read something and it's

0: Because kids don't have a lot of control, right? When you're under 18, you can't make all your decisions for sure. And you don't have as much control of your life as you think you will when you're an adult. That is an illusion, because I've found as an adult, you don't have a whole lot of control of your life either.
1: Oh, geez. You really speak some truth there today, Andrea. Before the show, we asked you and our other guests to come up with your favorite 2026 book so far this year. And you have Shards of Silence by Brian Lee Young on your list. And we just had Brian on our show for our Native Bookshelf feature. What did you like about Shards of Silence, and why do you recommend it to readers?

my nurses are often Cherokee. My doctors are Cherokee, and my therapist is Cherokee. And so, much like the boarding schools, right? The boarding schools started out with non-Native teachers, non-Native principals, non-Native superintendents. And then later on, those same, a lot of those same Native people who had gone through it and made

0: really do still matter, and he really needs those to move securely, safely through the world as a Navajo man.
1: As someone who went to a private school in high school, middle school as well, I could relate to a lot of that theme in Shards of Silence. I really enjoyed it too, Andrea. You also have the young adult novel Medicine Wheels by our other guest, Byron Graves, on your list. Before we bring Byron into the conversation, tell us what you liked about this.

0: dysfunction is dealing with grief in a really self-harming way, and that the little trigger warning, there is some self-harm discussion in there, and has happened, but how he deals with it, how he finds coming to community and asking for what he needs from his mother, allows him, he finally has a community again, he has friends again, and with kids that matter so much. And so how to find your, you know, how to find what you love, how to find what you love and share it with people that love you and want the best for you. And he makes mistakes, and then he, you know, and then he processes that. Okay. And so he finds this great group of friends, and they all take care of each other, and they love each other, and they forgive each other, and they say they're sorry, and they try and fix things.
1: That's important, too. Well, let's hear from the author himself, Byron Graves. Byron, this new novel, Medicine Wheels, that just launched. Tell us a little bit more about the story and what you hope appeals to readers.
2: Yeah, one thing that I kind of had this epiphany of as I was writing, and I think anytime you're writing a book, you're constantly looking for, like, what's the heart of the story? Why does this matter? Why should anyone read it? Why is it special? Why am I spending 1,000 hours of my life on it? And for me, that epiphany was that, especially for Indigenous youth, but youth everywhere, you have to find a passion or a hobby, something that you're madly in love with. I call it your lighthouse, to get you through those tough days, those dark days, those challenging times, those losses, something that you just can look forward to, something that can be the glue that holds you together. So in Medicine Wheels, that becomes skateboarding for the main character, Bryce. My previous book, Res Ball, the kid was just this brilliant basketball player, and you're kind of on this, like joyous, he's dunking on people and hitting game-winning threes, and there's a gymnasium of people cheering him on. And with Medicine Wheels, I wanted to explore what it's like when you're picking up a challenge for the first time, when you're kind of curious about a new hobby or skill or sport, but you're not good at it, and you're really challenged by it, and how beautiful and fun it can be to just stick with it and go back that second day or that third day, and the satisfaction and joy you find in seeing that incremental growth in a skill. So Bryce is figuring out how to skateboard as this book starts.
1: Byron, these books that you've written, Medicine Wheels, Res Ball, of course, are these the kind of books that you wish you had had when you were growing up?
2: Yeah, without a doubt. You know, I always tell people I loved American and still do love American. And grew up, you know, cheering on Indiana Jones and cheering on Luke Skywalker and Peter Parker. And those were all awesome, don't get me wrong, but it never had a kid on a reservation or the specific, you know, fingerprint kind of essence that you have of your lived experience on a reservation. So I wanted to take some of what I loved of those stories and also give a kid a mirror so they could feel themselves as the hero, see themselves as a hero, recognize a reservation, a community, that history. And so part of writing these books was really writing it for 16-year-old me, or, you know, 14-year-old me, and being able to almost like time travel back and say, here you go.
1: And with 16-year-old you, also a skateboarder and a basketball player?
2: Definitely basketball. That's why Res Ball came first, and I'm a big fan of write what you know. So when I wrote Res Ball, I had a million stories to tell, and I knew inside and out every little fundamental and movement being on a basketball court. When I went to write Medicine Wheels, I had only been a fan of skateboarding, so 1,000 hours on Tony Hawk Pro Skater and watching X Games and skateboard clips. But growing up there, I grew up where there was rivers and streams and lakes and forests and not a ton of like concrete or skate parks. So I actually taught myself how to skateboard as I wrote this book. So falling for the first time, getting excited about figuring out how to finally ollie after 5 million fails. All those things are firsthand experiences in this story.
1: Byron Graves and Andrea Rogers kicking off our conversation here today. We are talking about books, and specifically young adult fiction, summer reading lists for the engaged young reader in your home. All types of stories, mystery, suspense, drama, romance, young adult fiction. It has something for everybody, I've learned over the years. Join the conversation if you are a fan of young adult fiction, specifically by Native writers. Let us know what you're reading right now for this this summer. Or maybe you've got a reading list yourself for your kids, your grandchildren, your nephews, your nieces. Let us know. Phone lines are open, 1-800-996-2848.

0: A handful of First Nations people in Canada are pooling their resources to try and recover sacred Indigenous items headed to auction in Switzerland. The vast collection from a private collector is worth millions of dollars on the open markets. We'll hear about that and other repatriation challenges on the next Native America Calling.
1: Who protects Indian country?
2: Amerind does.
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0: 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I'm Sean Spruce, and we're talking with Native book enthusiasts and authors about books for kids and young adults that could be an alternative to screens and video games this summer. Are you reading a Native book with your child or grandchild? Tell us about it. We're at 1-800-996-2848. One of our guests today, Andrea Rogers, is a author and also a PhD student at the University of Arkansas. We have her on the line right now. And Andrea, another book that made your list is also written by one of our guests today, Stacy Wells. It's titled Stronger Than. Tell us what you liked about it.
1: Oh, I love Stronger Than. What's fun is I got to kind of see this from beginning to end. And so when Stacy first started working on it with Nikki Grimes, and one thing that I loved about Stronger Than is it focuses on people who often get left out. When we start talking about Native issues and Native tribes, and those are the Black Indigenous people or the freedmen. And so often they get sort of, well, they're left out. There's you know, how many books are there out there that show them and, you know, show that Native people, you can't look at someone and know that they're Native or not Native. And so I love that this one, he's part of a community and he's Black and he's Muscogee. Right? Is that right, Stacy? Or Choctaw? I can't remember. Sorry.
2: He's Choctaw.
1: He's Black and Choctaw. And, you know, when the tribes were forced to move, sometimes if they had, you know, there were the one percenters and the Choctaw and the Cherokee and the Muscogee tribes and the Chickasaw, and those people did utilize enslaved people to rebuild. And, you know, our seminaries and our roads and our fences, our gates, you know, these great big beautiful stone buildings, that was enslaved labor a lot of times. And so there is a debt to the enslaved people who helped, you know, through no choice of their own, who did rebuild our nations.
0: Okay. Stacy Wells.
1: Infrastructure, sorry.
0: Yeah, no. Thank you so much for that intro. And Stacy, let's hear from you. Tell us a little bit more about what went into writing Stronger Than, and also this protagonist, Dante.
2: Well, Dante is a Black Choctaw boy who really he struggles with nightmares. And the thing about that is he learns to overcome those by finding strength in his ancestors who walked the Trail of Tears and also survived the Tulsa Race Massacre. And I know these sound like really big topics for kids and maybe too much, but they're very appropriately age-based for the market, for 4 to 8. It's very appropriate. And it's a beautiful story of actually community, too. His uncles play a big role in Choctaw of raising their nieces and nephews, and his uncle plays a big part in the story. And like Andrea said, it's getting that... When Nikki and I started writing this book, believe it or not, it was 5 years ago, and it just came out in January. And so the production line was long, and there truly wasn't something quite like this at that moment. And I'm so happy that I got to be a big part of that. And one little tidbit about this story that many people don't know is E.B. Lewis does his illustrations using live actors and live people, so he can copy that. And so the story really came about because the uncle in the story is a Mississippi Choctaw band member that lives in Dallas, is a good friend of mine. It's Eli Hickman. And then the mom is a Choctaw Nation. She worked at the Choctaw Cultural Center, and that Audrey Jacobs, she was in there. And we have an author in there that lives in Austin, Varian Johnson. And then Ann Winter, her children, she's a Black author, just like Varian Johnson. And her children are Dante and Damon in the book. So when we talk about community raising our children, because Dante does go to the library, this book is definitely community, but it's also telling a part of history that a lot of people don't know about, and it's the Trail of Tears, and more importantly, the Tulsa Race Massacre.
0: Those community connections you share, Stacy, those are really inspiring. Thank you so much for writing this book and talking about it today. Now, in your list, your summer reading list, you have a romantic novel in verse. It's really like a book of poetry. It's titled An Expansive Blue. It's written by a Native Hawaiian writer. Tell us why you like it so much.
2: Well, you know,

0: coming to terms with her emotional abusive father. And it is a beautiful story, and I highly, highly recommend it. Superb writing.
1: All right. Andrea, you have a new book coming out in a couple of months. It's titled Death in the Tall Grass, and coincidentally, Stacy has it on her list of books that she can't wait to read. Tell us more about this up-and-coming book here, Andrea.
2: Okay, so this is another book I started like 20 years ago, and I really was inspired by Dennis McAuliffe's Bloodlands, and I was working for a woman who was Osage.

Well, I mean, I didn't know about the Reign of Terror so much that happened to the Osage. And then when I did further research, I realized it also happened to lots of other tribes, just in a slightly different way after allotment. And so so I went back and read Angie Debo's And Still the Waters Run. And so I revisited this book and focused on, you know, the Cherokee and the Muscogee, the people who were around Tulsa, who were targeted in the same way for their land by the guardianship program. And it was a super corrupt program. And, you know, these were oil men, you know, with like 48 children they were supposed to be the guardians of. And they were really just stealing everything from them. And these are the names that are on museums.

for everyone. And actually, you know, the Indian Civil Rights Act was just passed that year. And so there were all kinds of things happening that we sort of have taken for granted. I don't know if we take them for granted anymore, but there were all kinds of things happening. You know, at that time it was illegal. The stomp dances were illegal, you know, dancing in a way that was ceremonial was illegal. And none of that's going to change until 1972. And so then you also had the assassinations and you had protests. And so it's set in 1968, this turbulent time, but it's also looking back at something that nobody was talking about. And even if you looked at the literature that was out in 1994, you know, you really only had like Angie Debo.

0: Yeah, yeah. I really like how you dig into some of these themes. You don't hold back, and you share these stories with young readers who might not have an opportunity to learn this information if it weren't for books like this. So right on. And Byron Graves, back to you. I want to ask you the same question I asked Andrea earlier. What do you think a good young adult novel has to have, and what drew you to the genre in the first place?
1: I think it has something that obviously is universal, where anybody from any age can pick it up and feel something that they've experienced before, maybe to varying degrees. I think there's always a little bit of, whether it's fantasy or not, or actually just reality-based, but magic. I think there's an experience when you're younger where the world is still, anything's possible and anything can happen, and so you're looking at it through a different lens, that teenage gaze. And I think that's always fun. That's always exciting to explore. What drew me to it was having as a writer, a plethora of experiences during my teenage years in high school time that I always knew when I was that age, I was like, God, these would be some incredible stories, some deep stories, some meaningful stories. I just didn't know how to put them together until later in life. But with that said, I think sometimes too, you know, they say hindsight's 20/20. So when you, and I think Andrea touched on this, but sometimes you finish writing a book and then you go back and you kind of look at it through, like, what am I trying to achieve? What am I looking to do? Who am I trying to make sure that I take good care of or nurture through this storytelling? And so it's kind of fun to be able to be an adult, but and with all the experiences of life now and all the mistakes and lessons, to go back into teenage me, if you will, and kind of have a little bit more levity and a little bit more perspective, and just kind of lightly sprinkle that into, you know, epiphanies characters have, or, you know, reckonings that they come across.
0: Byron, do you have children of your own?
1: I have one bonus child who is 13 going on 14.
0: Do you ever talk to them or run ideas past them just to kind of make sure you're connecting with youth?
1: So my current book that I'm working on, it takes place in a half in reality, half in virtual reality, and he is obsessed with VR right now. So he was helping me out with constructing the principles of the game, what would happen, who would do what. So I had that fresh perspective on what he would like to see in the video game, and he's my target market. So, you know, it's cool hearing that immediate feedback.
0: Yeah, I'll bet that really helps a lot. Now, Byron, you also compiled a summer reading list, and one of the titles is The Others by Cheryl.
1: Going when you still went to video stores, the first time my mom let me pick up my own movies, and going and picking out, like, all the 1930s Universal horror stories. And with Cheryl's book, it had a lot of those elements. I felt like the backdrop itself is kind of creepy and eerie. I'm a huge Jordan Peele fan of his horror work in The Twilight Zone, and there was that vibe going for it. It's this haunting, diverse story with investigations and trying to figure out what's going on. So it really really keeps you page-turning and really keeps you wondering what's happening next. I think teenagers, this will be a great teenage summer book. It's a sequel, so there is one before it called Unfinished that you'd want to grab first, but this could also work as a standalone. I was thinking about that as I was in the first, like, few chapters of it. Like, if you just immediately picked this up and jumped in, would it work? And it absolutely does.
0: All right. Byron, what are some other titles that you have on your reading list this summer? Young adult novel specifically.
1: You know, we had some overlap. I did absolutely love, and we shared it on our list, Stronger Than. One of the things I loved about it was having that experience of knowing that you are having perhaps intergenerational trauma, or you are having things that society is unfairly imposing on you as a young person, but then having that moment of strength and that moment of recognition, like the title itself, there's this poetic repetition throughout it where the character is being told and realizing, hey, I am stronger than these obstacles. I am stronger than these things that have happened. And there's that pride and that power and that realization of your connection to your ancestors and your connection to your current community. And I just thought that was such a beautiful, powerful message. And the title, just I've been thinking about it ever since I read the book, of how great of a title that even is when you really think about what it means. So that one and the artwork with it, definitely be one I couldn't recommend strongly enough for any young readers out there.
0: Byron, you also have Here Comes the Aunties by Cynthia Leidich Smith on your list. Tell us about this. It's a catchy one for sure. Here Come the Aunties.
1: You know, it's so cool. Like, I live in Denver, but I'm from the Red Lake Indian Reservation in northern Minnesota. And over the past, like, 15 or 20 years of living away from my family and away from my community, you get homesick and you just miss some of that feeling and that connection that you can only really feel, I feel like, sometimes when you're amongst your own people. And this really captures that experience, that joy, that feeling of, like, when you're going through the story, you're really like, I know these aunties, I know these characters. So for me, it really helped to quell some of that homesickness I feel. Anytime you ever have had, if you've ever had the honor or pleasure of listening to Cynthia Leidich Smith speak at, like, a book festival panel, she exudes this beautiful, like, deep, powerful joy. And this story really captures that light and that energy. I could feel her, like, spirit coming through it. It's thoughtful, it's heartwarming. There's that deep sense of, like, belonging, like I was speaking to initially about it, and that cultural pride. And it's fun. Cynthia always, like, any of her YA stuff, there's always, like, a huge focus on fun. So great, great, great book.
0: All right. Stacy Wells, back to you. Tell us about some of the other books on your reading list.
2: Well, I just wanted to go back to Death in the Tall Grass by Andrea L. Rogers, and I know she's on the show today. And so I finished it this morning, and I was just into tears, so I cannot recommend it enough. But I wanted to read just one little passage. Andrea has a way with words, and I always tell her she should be a writer. That's my line at a joke. But it's Oklahoma is the land of ghosts, not the ghosts of murdered Indians or enslaved people and the tortured and exploited. No state or island or U.S. principality can lay claim to being special in that way. No, the ghosts that haunt this country will never rest until the living are no longer filled with guilt. It is such a beautifully told story, and I cried at the end, and I hope everybody picks it up. And when I talked about accessible, and I know that's like the library

goes through all these different things, and he lands on a winter count when he talks with his grandmother. And then that's the gift that he gives. But it's just this beautiful story, this Lakota story. And like Andrea said about

0: We're going to take another short break. We're going to come back and continue with Stacy and our other guests. We are talking about good books to read this summer, specifically young adult fiction. And if you would like to join the conversation for What Are You Waiting For? Just give us a call, 1-800-99-NATIVE.
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I'm Sean Spruce, and we're talking about books for kids and young adults. 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And one of our guests today, Stacy Wells, is an author, librarian, also a member of the Choctaw Nation. And Stacy, you have another interesting book. It's titled Raven Rising by Christine Hartman Durr, and it comes out in a few weeks. Why are you excited about this one?

fellow fan of Christine Hartmanger, who is Cherokee. And this one has just a little bit of magic in baking. And there's something about baking that is kind of universal.

0: Raven Rising. I got a copy of this book, and I mentioned earlier, I have a daughter. She's 12 years old, same age as Raven. My daughter's also part Cherokee. And so we read part of it together, and then she read the rest of it on her own. But I was really impressed by some of those themes. Like you mentioned, that principal, that assistant principal, and just that element. You don't see that in other books. And I thought it was really beneficial for her to be introduced that those types of people exist. There are people like that in schools, and you need to understand that those types of threats are real. I thought, and it did a really good job of explaining that, I thought.
1: Oh, she did. She handled it beautifully. And I think and at the end, there's just this hopefulness, and then there's still that magic.
0: Mm-hmm. Stacey, are you working on any other novels right now?
1: Oh, I am. One book that's coming out, I have a YA book coming out. The title is TBD.

0: is coming probably in 2027.
1: All right. We'll keep an eye.
0: Yeah.
1: Okay. Andrea, back to you, and let's continue with the Cherokee vibe today, because another Cherokee writer, Tracy Sorrell, has a new book coming out soon. It's titled Riding the Trail, Cherokees Remember the Removal. What do you know about this book, and why is it on your must-read?

We always hear, oh, you have to be resilient, you have to be whatever, but it's not our traumas that define us, it's how we respond to them, it's what we do, how we rebuild afterwards, and that's really the most important part. And so I've always loved that this bike ride happens. I think it started in the 80s, and Will Chavez was actually part of the original crew, I think, that rode, and now he helps lead it, and he's actually a Cherokee in Laguna Pueblo. And he and Tracy Sorrell did this book together. And Tracy, I know, rode along on the trail with them in a car. because she had to go back and write about it. So, I mean, she couldn't be on that bike all the way back. Anyway, so she was busy writing in the hotel that night.

0: as I've been getting ready for this and looking at like reviews of books, they're always talking about Native mythology and folklore, and it's like, no, these are our stories, these are our history, it's not made up speculative stuff. This is real. And to go physically on that ride, or to be there and walk around where New Echota was, where our government was, can really change your perspective, because this stuff isn't taught, this stuff is invisible historically. And if you can't go, it seems like this book would be maybe the next best thing.
1: Mm-hmm. I'm familiar with the removal riders. My wife has had numerous relatives who have taken that bike ride before, and it's always, you know, a big deal here in Western North Carolina when they take off. Really exciting. And as you mentioned, it sounds like there's a lot of really cool photographs in this book as well. So again, the title, Riding the Trail, Cherokees Remember the Removal, by Tracy Sorrell and also Will Chavez. Andrea, A Hole in the Sky by Daniel H. Wilson. Not exactly a young adult novel, but I read it. I think there's a thing, there's a lot of, I think it's a story that a lot of teens could get into. It's appropriate, don't you?
0: I do actually. I loved Robopocalypse, so when I saw Hole in the Sky had come out, I was like, oh my gosh, I've got to read that. And then I set it on my TBR for way too long. And then, once I

being Cherokee, you know, that's so aware of our culture and our history, you know, and Spyro and what, how, you know, how our interactions with, you know, what we believe are aliens from hundreds of years ago comes into play. Stories that people don't know that we have come into play, even if it's just a sentence, just a brushstroke. Our creatures, our monsters, you know, and there's always this sort of meditation on what is a monster, because like Utena, one of our monsters,

0: our Cherokee stories come into play was just really cool.
1: Absolutely.
0: Especially like, because we got to save everybody because it's the end of the world, maybe.
1: Byron Graves, I want to go back to you. You have tackled basketball. You've tackled skateboarding. What's next for you, writing-wise?
2: Yeah, I promised myself a while back that when I started writing or making any sort of art, that whatever I was creating should terrify me. It should scare me. And so my next book does that more so than anything I've ever worked on before. So it's kind of exciting to be on my third major book and being more afraid than I was with either of the first two, to make sure not only do I make an entertaining story, do I do the characters justice, do I, you know, nail the themes that I'm imagining in my head, but also just sharing the content that I'm sharing in it. It takes place between the Red Lake Indian Reservation, same universe as Resball. But a kid who is using a virtual reality character, an avatar, to explore their gender identity and to kind of escape reality. And I was thinking actually this morning, like a tagline or a theme for it is that sometimes you have to escape reality to find yourself. And so I would comp it to Ready Player One, the action of the Hunger Games. And I'm really, really excited. Also, I Wish You All the Best by Mason Deaver. So yeah, I'm like right in the throes of it right now. I'm about halfway through and can't wait to finish it up and get it out there.
1: These sound like some really, really exciting projects, Byron. Now, we have a caller in line. I'm going to ask you one more question before we take the call. Now that you're, you know, into your third novel, are you finding it easier to write, just the overall process? Or is it maybe harder now that, you know, you're under maybe more pressure to write?
2: You know, the thing that I found was that I used to be able to write really fast. I could sit down and, you know, go from one word to 3,000 words in a few hours and pat myself on the back. And I was really excited and focused on the word count and the chapter growth. But now that I've learned so much from the wonderful editors that I work with and the wonderful readers who share their thoughts and feedback, I write a lot slower, which sometimes feels frustrating, but I realize that I'm writing like an initially sharper first draft. So I'm trying not to like beat myself up over how much slower I

0: so much, Sean, for another great program. And thanks to all the writers. I've tried it, and I'm not good at it.
1: Absolutely, Jen. Thank you for calling in and sharing, you know, your picks for our listeners as well. Lots of choices, lots of options for books to read this summer. We're going to have to wrap up here in a moment, but I want to go back to Andrea Rogers for just one more question. And Andrea, we just heard our caller Jen say she's reading multiple books, three books at the same time. And I don't know about you, but I love reading multiple books simultaneously. What about you?
2: Oh, yeah, right. I got so excited about doing this that I didn't realize I'd get to do maybe a little bit of an adult rec. And so even The Hole in the Sky is, and I guess Eliana Ram and

0: Wonderful.
1: Oh, the audiobook for Hole in the Sky is like, it's like a multicast recording. And those are, to me, those are always fun because they're like old radio shows.
0: Oh, geez. I got a lot of reading to do here, folks. So we need to wrap up the show. Andre and I both. We need to get into some books here today. All right. We're going to have to wrap it up. A big thanks to our three guests, Andrea Rogers, Stacy Wells, and Byron Graves. Join us next week when we start off the show with a talk about efforts to retrieve important and even sacred items heading to an overseas auction. Our executive producer is Art Hughes. Our producers are Andy Murphy, Sol Traverso, and Joe Thompson. Marino Spencer is the engineer. Show McPolin is the digital producer. Nola Daves Moses is the distribution director. Bob Peterson is the network manager for Native Voice One. Clifton Chadwick is our national underwriting sales director. Charles Sather is our chief operations officer. The president and CEO of Quantic Broadcast Corporation is Jacqueline Salee. Have a safe weekend. I'm Sean Spruce.

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0: Last year's Palisades fire in Los Angeles has ended in a mistrial. 12 people died. Thousands of homes were destroyed. Reporter Steve Futterman has more.
1: The judge asked the jury foreman and each of the jurors, is there anything the court can do that

0: 10-2 in favor of a not guilty verdict. So that's a victory of sorts for the defense, which had always claimed there was never enough evidence to convict Jonathan Rinderknecht of actually starting the fire. The government, though, has said already it plans to retry the case on all three counts. For NPR News, I'm Steve Futterman at the Federal Courthouse in Los Angeles.
1: President Trump is claiming that Iran violated its ceasefire agreement with the U.S. In a social media post, Trump said that Iran shot four or more of what he called one-way attack drones at ships in the Strait of Hormuz. NPR's Danielle Kurtzleben has more.
2: Trump said that one drone hit a cargo ship while the U.S. stopped three other drones from causing damage. President Trump added that, quote, "This is a foolish violation of our ceasefire agreement. This could threaten the tenuous truce while the U.S. and Iran attempt to negotiate a long-term peace agreement." However, it is not clear what Trump meant. For example, whether he now considers the ceasefire over and whether the U.S. might retaliate. The White House did not immediately answer questions about the president's post. Last week, Trump said that he was willing to resume bombing Iran if he either did not like the peace agreement the U.S. reaches with them or if Iran doesn't, quote, behave. Danielle Kurtzleben, NPR News, The White House.
1: A key panel in New York City has voted to freeze rents for about 1 million rent-stabilized apartments in the city. David Brand from member station WNYC reports it fulfills one of Mayor Zoran Mamdani's campaign pledges.
3: The New York City Rent Guidelines Board approved a two-year rent freeze for tenants in rent-stabilized apartments. It's the first time the board has voted for

0: historic victory for renters. Tenants celebrated the decision, but landlord groups immediately criticized the vote. They say they need higher rents to offset their own growing expenses, including insurance, fuel, and labor costs.
1: WNYC's David Brand reporting. A small plane hit Beijing's tallest building Friday, according to witnesses. It's not clear how many people were injured, if any. The Dow is down 14. This is NPR News in Washington.

0: Barb Bell of member station KUER explored the intersection between wildfires and mental health.
1: Paisley Rechdale didn't know what to make of the smoke that billowed into her neighbourhood last Saturday morning. The threat dawned on her when she started talking to her neighbours, and as the fire burned, she couldn't shake her anxiety.
2: I do wake up at night and I feel my heart literally pounding, and I'm not sure if it's stress or just the bad air, to be frank.
1: Amanda Bakian with the Huntsman Mental Health Institute studies environmental impacts on mental health. She found a direct relationship between heat, air pollutants, and mental health issues.
3: That air pollution either directly affects your lungs, which causes trickle-down effects that travel to your brain.
1: When there is a lot of smoke in the air, she recommends wearing a mask. For NPR News, I'm Hugo Ricard-Bell in Salt Lake City.
0: Apple says a chip shortage resulting from the explosion of artificial intelligence is leading the company to raise prices on core products. Macs and iPads are all going up, and analysts are expecting iPhone prices to rise later in the year. For example, the 1 terabyte MacBook Pro is around $2,000, up from around $1,700. The 128 gigabyte

0: 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Other contributors include Schwab, offering investors choices from self-directed investing to full-service wealth management all in one place. Committed to helping investors in any life stage with their investing goals. More at schwab.com.
1: This is KTDB FM 89.7 in Pine Hill, New Mexico. 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

California, Nevada, Arizona, Jana, a Cordi, a Qua, I see Ego, a Bahaski, go hot Ego, a Aja has Adani, go hot O Adi at the Hanetla. Neve has only it is any Adi and Dad, Kidla, I see Lahat.

has an obeyer and the has eagy the hot on each as she could at the ERB, then the hot seat that you had able 8 AM, Ada Nevo 8 AM yard the Hanekot, ill after 8 AM the RJ Hanet and Linegy 8 AM that bait a yard at the seat, Ado Nes Ado Neve, Hamish Fire had Linegy 800 a year the coin yard the Danila. Neve Koyen Dan Nishigi, Adanigo Lagoshi, a coin a yadi there, Ajakon Bahastigi, fire restrictions, Nakija 8 AM, Hadahasid Zodole, Danigo 8 AM, Dahanetla, Akoda Kedigit, a yaston veil, that's other.

0: time zone am I on? What country am I in?
1: It doesn't matter. It's 5 o'clock somewhere.
0: It's always on 5 in Margaritaville, come to think of it.
1: Yeah, I heard that.
0: You've been there, haven't you?
1: Yes, sir.
0: I've seen your boat there.
1: I've been to Margaritaville a few times.
0: All right. Well, that's good.
1: Stumble my way back.
0: Okay. We just want to make sure you can keep it between the navigational beacons.
1: Between the buoys, I got it.
0: All right. Well, it's 5 o'clock. Let's go somewhere.
1: I'm ready. Crank it up.
0: Let's get out of here.
1: I'm gone.

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0: how do you fly a car-sized nuclear-powered drone through the freezing skies of an alien moon? We're learning more about Dragonfly this week on Planetary Radio. I'm Sarah El-Ahmed of the Planetary Society, with more of the human adventure across our solar system and beyond. Imagine a 1,000-kilogram drone soaring through a thick atmosphere over organic sand dunes. That's the vision for NASA's Dragonfly mission, which is currently being built and tested for an epic journey to Saturn's largest moon. This week, we're exploring the engineering required to fly a craft of that size in Titan's frigid temperatures. Joining me from the Johns Hopkins Applied Physics Laboratory are lead rotor engineer Felipe Ruiz and principal investigator Zibby Turtle. They'll reveal how the mission currently stands in its integration and test phase, and how they upgraded the rotor design to get the smoothest ride through the Titanian skies. Then Bruce Betts, our chief scientist, joins me for What's Up, where we look back at the Ingenuity Mars helicopter, the first powered, controlled flight on another world. If you love Planetary Radio and want to stay informed about the latest space discoveries, make sure you hit that subscribe button on your favorite podcasting platform. By subscribing, you'll never miss an episode filled with new and awe-inspiring ways to know the cosmos and our place within it. Titan is one of the most Earth-like worlds in our solar system, despite being frozen and covered in methane rain, rivers, and lakes instead of water. But its thick atmosphere and low gravity make it a perfect place to fly. It's about 40 times easier to fly there than it is here on Earth. That's why NASA chose a rotorcraft to explore it instead of a traditional rover. Dragonfly will be able to hop from site to site, covering ground that no wheeled rover could ever reach. It's going to be sampling the organic chemistry of this world that mirrors what early Earth looked like before life ever took hold. To walk us through how this all works, I'm joined by two guests from the Johns Hopkins Applied Physics Laboratory, which manages the mission for NASA alongside a massive team of partner institutions and universities. Dr. Elizabeth Turtle, who goes by Zibby, is the principal investigator on Dragonfly and a planetary scientist whose career spans Galileo, Cassini, the Lunar Reconnaissance Orbiter, and Europa Clipper. She's a returning guest and always a joy to have on the show. And Felipe Ruiz is Dragonfly's lead rotor engineer and a senior staff mechanical engineer at APL. He's also worked on the Double Asteroid Redirection Test, or the DART mission, and the Parker Solar Probe. Felipe is a longtime fan of Planetary Radio, so it's a real thrill to finally have him on. Here's my conversation with Zibby Turtle and Felipe Ruiz. Hey, thanks for joining me.
1: Thanks, Sarah. Glad to be here.
2: Thanks, Sarah. Great to be here.
0: It's been a while since we had an occasion to talk about Dragonfly on the show, and we're coming up. There's been a lot of developments recently, so I'm really glad to have you both on. But for people who aren't familiar with the spacecraft, Zibby, can you tell us just generally, what is Dragonfly? Why are we going to Titan?
2: Dragonfly is a mission to send a rotorcraft, a large rotorcraft, about the same size as the Curiosity or Perseverance rovers on Mars, to Saturn's moon Titan. The moon Titan has a dense atmosphere, and lower gravity than Earth makes it the perfect place in the solar system to fly. And that allows us, while exploring Titan, to be able to get to a variety of places on the surface. And that's what we really ultimately want to do. Titan is a very carbon-rich place. The complexity of the molecules on Titan is similar to the complexity we think we would have had on the early Earth. And what we really want to study is the kinds of molecules that are being produced there, and whether they're like the kinds of molecules we think would have been produced.

0: extended period of time and the results are sitting on the surface. And so Dragonfly is designed to go there to study the compositions of those materials and see what's there.
1: I mean, other than trying to blast off from the moon with some kind of, you know, Apollo module or something, there's only ever been one other powered flight on another world, which is the Ingenuity helicopter on Mars. But this is like a much better situation for flying, I feel, with the thick atmosphere and everything that's just waiting there for us. So I'm really excited about this, but we still have about 2 years out from launch. So where does the mission currently stand in terms of like integration and testing?
0: Yeah. In terms of flight on Titan, it's about 40 times easier to fly on Titan than it is here on Earth. So Titan is doing a lot of the work for us, which is really excellent. At this point, coming up on 2 years to launch, the team is incredibly busy in our integration and test phase. So here at APL, people are, every day working on building the electronics, building the lander itself, and assembling all of that together and doing testing of the hardware. The instruments will be coming in, will be being delivered during the next several months, and those will be installed also on the lander. And then in parallel with the lander build here at APL, Lockheed Martin, out in Colorado, is building the entry vehicle, the heat shield and the back shell that will protect Dragonfly as we descend down into Titan's atmosphere, as well as the cruise stage that takes us from Earth to Titan. So all of those components are coming together in parallel, and our partners are working right now to build the instruments. So so it's a very, very busy time.
1: It's a really complex thing, and I don't think the scale of this thing really resonated with me clearly until very recently. It was about 2 months ago, I was at an event in Washington, D.C., and someone from APL was there with VR headsets. I got to experience the size of Dragonfly through that VR headset, and I tell you, it's literally taller than me. I had to look it up afterwards. So it's just wild how big this is and how complex this machine is. How many people does it take to build something like Dragonfly? Like you've mentioned, there are many institutions, but how many people?
0: Yeah, all of these missions are, you know, incredible team efforts. And on Dragonfly, right now, there are probably a few thousand people across the country and around the world working to bring this to reality.
1: That's amazing. Everyone's going to be so excited when it's finally flying on another world.
0: Yes.
1: When I first saw this thing, I initially called it like a quadcopter. It looked to me like it had, you know, four rotor sets, but it's actually eight rotors on this thing. And Felipe, you're deeply involved in designing this. This has been like your brainchild for a while. What drove that design decision to have eight rotors on this spacecraft?
2: Yeah, hey, Sarah. So that's an excellent question. And it is a way of balancing requirements between getting the furthest range and having the most efficient vehicle that can fly on Titan against being able to fit in the aeroshell. And so we have to be able to get the lander to Titan when we launch. We launch inside of an aeroshell that has the heat shield, the parachute cone, and the systems we need to descend. And so that gives us a diameter that the whole rotor cap has to fit in. And if you do the study, it actually ends up being that within that aeroshell diameter, a four rotor system maximizes rotor area. In maximizing rotor area, you become most efficient with the power that is actually required to fly. And then we stack two rotors on each arm to further maximize rotor area, further maximize thrust. That allows us not only to have the control margins we need to generate the thrust we need to fly, but also be the most efficient that we can within those parameters that we're given.
1: If only we could origami this thing up the way we did with JWST, right? We get a million rotors on this thing.
2: And we actually went through some trade studies where we had deployable rotors and mechanisms, and you'll see that the rotors are a single monolithic piece of aluminum, because we'll talk about the cryogenic aspect of Titan. Titan is terribly cold. And so one of the trades we made was it's better perhaps not to have mechanisms that have to work after so many years of cruise at a cryogenic temperature. Better to have rigid rotors, and you know, there's some savings and complexity there.
1: Yeah, I mean, it is really, really cold, but it also doesn't have the temperature swings that some other worlds, like say Mars, would have. How does that change the way you're designing this spacecraft that is going to be operating at these super cold?

0: the key way we do that is that we actually, the vehicle has a MMRTG, it's nuclear powered, and we use the heat that comes out of that RTG. We have a system of fans and ducts that circulates the air inside the vehicle around, and that allows us to keep everything warm enough at Titan to make sure all of the components survive. If you actually look at a picture of Dragonfly and you see the outer mold line, the outer mold line is primarily a foam, and it is insulative. And we have some very, very tight heat leak requirements because it does not take a big heat leak to overcome the heat that the RTG is producing, the heat that we're producing internally through the avionics. And so that has been one of the biggest challenges ever since we really started developing the lander. We've had some pretty unique test campaigns and unique test facilities that we've built at APL to replicate the Titan environment. And we then have to test through different operating cadences, because as you can imagine, flying is a very power intense activity, so it's a heat intense activity, whereas hibernating at night is not. So there's unique features like a cold duct and a hot duct. There's a valve on the lander that can circle air closer to the skin of the lander, closer to that cold environment of Titan before it brings it back in, which lets us fine tune some of those temperatures on the surface.
1: How do you keep the rotors

0: rotating, like, how do you prevent the motors themselves from freezing?
1: So we don't. We let the motors freeze. And that was an early train, early decision that we made, because the amount of power it takes to keep the motors from freezing was more power than we had to give, more power that we get out of the RTG and more than we can pull out of the batteries. And so we have a motor design that is designed and analyzed and built to freeze. We warm those motors up in the EDL sequence before first flight and make sure they're at temperature before we release from the aeroshell. And then for subsequent flights, there's actually a whole pre-flight procedure, of which a big step is bringing those motors up to temperature with internal heaters such that they're ready to fly. And then between flights, they are frozen and essentially the temperature tightened.
0: That's a wild engineering. But, you know, you mentioned this earlier, that it's a lot easier to fly on Titan than it might be on Earth, right? Because of the density of the atmosphere. How does that atmospheric density actually change the rotor design or the shape of the blades?
1: Right. So the density is about four times that of Earth's. Density, if you look at all of your aerodynamics equation, essentially scales loads. And so for a rotor that spins at the same rotation rate on Titan as Earth, we generate four times the thrust. So that helps us be much more power efficient. That's where the number that Zippy said earlier comes from, right? It takes a lot less power between the denser atmosphere and the 1/7 gravity to fly on Earth than it is on Titan. We also care about a couple other things in the Titan atmosphere that are beyond the density. We care about the viscosity, we care about the speed of sound. We typically don't want rotor tips that go supersonic. It leads to high drags, high torques, and high vibrations. And then viscosity for us means drag. So we take all of those and compare it to an Earth analog. The Dragonfly rotors operate in an aerodynamic regime that is more akin to what you see in a wind turbine on Earth, as opposed to what you see on Titan. And so the Dragonfly rotors, the airflow,

0: we'd be thinking about that in terms of Earth gravity. So instead, I guess I'll ask, how much mass is in the spacecraft and how hard is it to actually get it off the ground on Titan, even if it's easier to fly there?
1: Yeah, so the maximum mass that we are using in our rotor design and our flight design is just shy of 1,000 kilograms.

typically not spin the rotors that fast. That is a max RPM that we use mostly for controllability. So it lets us trim up the vehicle. It lets us get acceptable margins for our pitch, roll, and yaw controllability. And then there's also a sticky ground constraint that, as we learn more about Titans, if you can talk about this, we have some margin where we

0: We can fly through all the flight regimes we want and throughout the whole flight envelope.
1: Part of why I know that these rotors are going to be super successful is because the company Sikorsky is involved in this. And they're the ones that build these Black Hawk helicopters, right? What does their rotor expertise bring to a mission like this? And what have you been learning from their team?
0: So much. So Sikorsky has over 100 years of

be extra careful of and where should we spend extra resources to make sure both in the analyses and the testing and the verification, we do the due diligence to make sure that any issues that we might discover, we discover here on Earth. They're helping us with hardware. We have a cryogenic rotor fatigue test coming up here in about a month where we're going to build ourselves a little chamber, take four rotors down to Titan temperatures and cycle them with hydraulic cylinders.

0: flying, and then you hit it with a modal hammer and stingers to shake it, like the rotors are going to shake it, so you understand the structural dynamics. And that's a test they do all the time. That's a test that was novel for us on the APL side, but having that expertise and having the folks that do that for a living and, you know, get good test data that we can then use to correlate our models and build the confidence we need to then fly on Titan is unique. And then in addition to Sikorsky, I want to give some credit to the Penn State Vertical Lift Research Center of Excellence. So before Sikorsky got involved, especially in the conceptual phase and proposed or preliminary design, we actually worked with Penn State's Aerospace Department and that Lift Research Center of Excellence to work the proposal to do the early design on the rotors, to do the early design of the aerodynamics and aerodynamics analyses. We wouldn't be here 2 years away from launch if it weren't for them. They were critical in the initial design, and they're still a huge part of the team.
1: There is so much that I wouldn't have thought goes into figuring out every single contingency. What would you say are the biggest aerodynamic challenges that you're trying to overcome when you're trying to solve for a place like Titan?
0: So I'll give you a couple examples. If you look at early images of Dragonfly, you will note that the lander has rotors with two blades. And if you look at more recent pictures of Dragonfly, you'll note that we now have a lander with rotors that have three blades. So when we put the proposal together and when we did the initial rotor design, we had two-blade rotors because that let us put the rotors out as far from the lander CG as possible while still staying within the aeroshell. And what that means is we have longer arms, longer control arms for the torques that we then use to fly the lander. So it helps with the control margins. The drawback to that is two-blade rotors, through a quirk of dynamics and aerodynamics and some of the harmonics that happen when you go through forward flight, shake really hard, really, really hard. Early on, the decision was we would rather focus on maximizing control margins, and we can probably deal with the vibration issue. Turns out, did enough analysis, enough testing to realize we can't deal with the vibration issue. We're probably going to fatigue or

ready in time, and they performed actually quite well compared to what we used to have. So we're very happy with that. The other big challenge I'll talk about is scaling. And so there's very unique test facilities that NASA has, specifically the Transonic Dynamics

you don't have that confidence because that is a rotor that is very much built for the tight environment and for nothing else. And so there were some trades to be made to say, we need to make sure that our test program, our analysis program, the software that we use to analyze is robust enough through the conditions that we can actually test on Earth and build that confidence.

0: testing. And in order to do that, you need a bunch of different test models. And I was lucky enough to see one of them. It was about a year and a half ago, we did a live show in Washington, D.C., and the team from APL brought this actual, it was like a smaller scale model of the Dragonfly spacecraft. How many different models do you have, and what are they all designed to test?
1: So you saw what we call the integrated test platform. The integrated test platform is what we do Earth flight test in. So that is a model that actually flies. And a scale model that is primarily used for testing and development of some of our flight-like software and algorithms with hardware in the loop. So we can take some of the things that we

running Dragonfly through a bandsaw, and so it's only two arms sticking out half the fuselage. That's what the model looks like. Stick it up on a wall, and then being full scale, that test lets us go through more of aeromechanics testing than we would have otherwise been able to. And so that means loads, that means stresses, that means putting the rotor in the vehicle through actually a couple lifetimes and worse flying conditions that we would expect.

And we have been using that as a high fidelity model to prove out our thermal design, prove out our temperature control techniques, prove out that the insulation we've picked and the process to install it not only works, but is robust, and work through some operations on Titan that then help us correlate not only our thermal models, but also our computational fluid dynamics models, because Titan is convection driven. And so unlike

0: the vehicle on Titan and keep everything within thermal limits.
1: You also did heat shield testing recently in New Mexico, right? What has that kind of revealed about how this vehicle is going to handle actually entering

0: into a single very small point. And the team, engineers at NASA Ames, one of our partners from Lockheed as well, was out there at the Solar Tower test facility where they can take one of the, a piece of the material that is used on our heat shield to protect Dragonfly as we go down through Titan's atmosphere and subject it to very high temperatures to make sure that the material behaves as expected and will indeed protect Dragonfly when we get to Titan. So that testing completed earlier this year and happily it was very successful and demonstrated the robustness of the entry material.
1: That's a really cool way to test that. It's like the most extreme end of like putting a leaf under a magnifying glass under the sun.
0: Yes, but scaled up quite a lot.
1: Mm-hmm. You mentioned earlier the Titan chamber. This is kind of a space designed to help us test the environment on Titan. But what specific elements of Titan's environment are we testing in that chamber? Because we can't get everything perfectly Titan accurate.
2: Right, and that's one of the big stories of Dragonfly, where there is not the perfect test facility to do everything we would like to do on the vehicle. And so we break out testing into different facilities, be they wind tunnels, be them environmental chambers, be them thermal test equipment chambers. Two main Titan simulators. We have what we call the TPEC, the Titan Pressure Environment Chamber. It's 5 feet in diameter, 5 feet deep. And the two key parameters that we match there are temperature, so that gets us down to minus 180 C, and pressure. Titan surface pressure is about 1.4 times Earth's. That matters a lot for convection and making sure that the heat transfer that we get convectively actually matches what we would expect to see on the lander. The full-scale Titan chamber is a little bit different. It is 16 feet by 16 feet by 16 feet, so it is a big cube. It also gets us down to minus 180 C, and that is primarily used for full-scale testing. So the DTM that we talked about, the full-scale thermal model, gets tested in there. In a couple short months, the full-up lander will get tested in there, and we actually do two Titan test campaigns, one before we go to Lockheed and one after. And that matches the minus 180 C condition. It doesn't match pressure. We run that chamber at just under a Earth atmosphere. But then with the knowledge that we have from the TPEC, we are able to correlate the results we're going to get out of that Titan chamber test to what we would expect to see on Titan. And so both of those add up to essentially the thermal correlation validations that we need.
1: We'll be right back with the rest of my interview with Felipe Ruiz and Zibby Turtle after this short break.
3: Hello, I'm George Takei. And as you know, I'm very proud of my association with Star Trek. Star Trek was a show that looked to the future with optimism, boldly going where no one had gone before. I want you to know about a very special organization called the Planetary Society. They are working to make the future that Star Trek represents a reality. When you become a member of the Planetary Society, you join their mission to increase discoveries in our solar system

0: So join the Planetary Society and boldly go together to build our future.
1: You also did some rotor testing at Langley, I believe. And if I read correctly, it was like you used Freon to simulate Titan's atmosphere. How

Go up to the third floor of this facility before you walk into the test section. The entire tunnel is a pressure vessel, so it can run in air, but then the facility can also be brought down a vacuum, and then they backfill it with a heavy gas, Freon. It's R134A, so it's a environmentally sensitive version.

0: But luckily, too, you're not subject to solar panels or things like that, like they are on Mars, or that day-night cycle that is pretty similar to what's happening on Earth. So your team's not going to be on Mars time, thankfully. But how long is a day on Titan, and how does that change your operational rhythm?
1: A Titan day is 16 Earth days long. So you're right, nobody's going to

schedule that during, during business hours. So that makes it somewhat easier on the team. I expect it's actually going to be hard for people to, while

0: the busiest day here on Earth, which will make it a lot easier from that perspective.
1: I know functionally the spacecraft itself can fly at nighttime, but are you going to be flying during the Titan night, considering how difficult it'll be to actually see where you're going?
0: Yeah, we do terrain relative navigation, and we want to be communicating with Dragonfly before and after the flights. So all of the flights will be during the Titan day and during the Earth day, or the Earth day here at Mission Operations. But we can do some activities.

0: But you mentioned this earlier that the entire thing is powered by an RTG. How long can it actually fly before it needs to kind of sit back down and settle in to do some science?
1: Right, so Dragonflight is powered by an MMRTG. The flight times and the different flights we take can vary based

0: even if everything goes right in that circumstance, it's going to be on this world for a while. So what happens if something goes wrong during the flight, given this communication delay? Like, what autonomy does the spacecraft have to handle a situation like that?
1: So we have a very robust fault management approach, as you can imagine. It's about a 90-minute one-way light time. And so, you know, there's nobody behind a joystick, nobody that can take control. And we have a whole team that has been working through fault trees and planning responses to each, and then also testing that both through some of our closed loop sims and some of our planned mission sims with flight hardware on the loop. There's three main categories of responses. The first one is a return to a previously scouted safe landing site. And so that is really used where we see a loss of redundancy, something that says, yeah, hey, we're a little bit squeamish about moving forward, but the vehicle can still fly.

emergency where now the vehicle is looking for its own new safe landing site. And as soon as it determines a new safe landing site, it'll land right away and then call home and get ground in the loop to see what's happened. And then the most critical of the three responses is the land now. And so that is triggered when we see something that actively risks the lander. It could be critically low power, low state of charge. It could be a temperature on a component that we see trending very high. And that is a response that basically says, hey, get on the ground now. The vehicle as it's flying is looking at breadcrumbs, and it is actually

0: Yeah. Although it's difficult to test every single scenario, right? So I'm glad that you're thinking through them and testing them in simulations and doing all these kinds of things, because you never know what might happen on another world.
1: Oh, yeah.
0: So you mentioned earlier that, you know, we're going to be trying to learn more about what's going on with the organics on this world and what's going on with the ground by, for example, using the LEDs on the Dragon Cam, right? But that's just one way that we can try to analyze what's going on in that world. And there's a lot of complex instruments on board the spacecraft that's going to help us understand this world better. And thankfully, a couple of weeks ago, we did kind of a more in-depth dive into what was going on with testing organics on Mars. So thankfully, we've talked about some of these kinds of instruments like mass spectrometers. But I want to talk a little bit about what's on board Dragonfly and what we can actually learn about this world while we're there. So we'll start with that mass spectrometer, the DRAMS, I think it's called, which is very similar to the SAM instrument on Curiosity. How does that allow you to kind of analyze the organic molecules on Titan without accidentally destroying them?
2: So the Dragonfly mass spectrometer, or DRAMS, does measurements of very small samples. We have a drill that rotary

the mass spectrometer. As you say, the DRAMS instrument is based on heritage flight heritage instrumentation from the Curiosity SAM instrument. There's a lot of good understanding of how that instrument has worked on Mars and what we've been able to learn from it. Of course, at Titan, we're in a very different environment with respect to the amount of carbon.

function in somewhat different ways to give us different information about the range of materials on the surface, especially at the large molecular scale that we know is present on Titan, to be able to measure, you know, very large molecules. And then also with the gas chromatography capability to look at the structure of those molecules, which gives us important information as well. And so what we want to understand is whether these environments on Titan, where in the distant past, these very complex carbon molecules that

actually produced biologically relevant compounds like amino acids, like proteins, the building blocks of what developed into life here on Earth, because it's very hard to study.

0: thousands and millions of years. And so it'll be fascinating to see what has developed, how far that chemistry has progressed.
1: Yeah, especially with everything we've been learning from both Mars, but also samples that have been returned from asteroids. We're finding all of these really complicated building blocks of what is basically like the beginnings of what could be RNA and DNA on rocks just all over the place. So I can't even imagine what's going on Titan. And one

0: And even if there isn't liquid water on the surface, I understand there's a lot of frozen water underneath the surface of all these dunes. So who knows what's going on with mixing underneath the ground? I mean, that's some complex stuff that, you know, I cannot wait to see what this thing finds when it gets there.
1: And that's one of the beauties of being able to fly. That's really one of the advantages that flight gives us, is that we can get into environments on Titan that have very different geologic histories, very different types of chemistry that has occurred in the past, to really understand what has happened in these different areas. The interdunes may have a water ice composition in places that represents the primordial water ice crust of Titan. The dunes themselves have this organic hydrocarbon sand that may be very widely sourced from across Titan. And then, of course, ultimately, Dragonfly will explore the deposits associated with an impact crater, where the materials may reflect the chemistry that could occur in the past when we had this opportunity for liquid water to mix with these complex organics. And so we'll have this wide range of different geologic environments and different geologic histories and chemistries.
0: Another one of the ways that you're going to be testing this material is with an instrument. I just love this name, Dragons. It's the Dragonfly Gamma Ray and Neutron Spectrometer. And my first question, I guess, is what exactly is the physics of firing neutrons at stuff on the ground and then reading the gamma rays? Like, how does that teach us more about this material without actually taking a sample?
1: Yes, by using this technique, you can measure the bulk elemental composition of materials.

0: wait to see what this thing does. But also, it just makes me wish that we could take a whole chemistry lab out there with us, right? But unfortunately, we're limited in what we can do, and that's true on any world until we can get samples back, right? But I did want to ask, because in a previous episode, I had spoken with Amy Williams, who works on the Curiosity team, about how they're testing these samples of materials on Mars. It was specifically about their TMAH experiment, which I won't go into right now. But she said, when I spoke with her, that there was a similar experiment that was going to be on Dragonfly. Is that correct?
1: Yes. So in the mass spectrometer for the gas chromatography mode, we use

0: It's a derivatization agent. This is a chemical that reacts with the material and allows it to be volatilized as it's going through the mass spectrometer to measure the specific compositions of the components of the material. So we have a couple of different derivatization agents, one of which is the TMAH. The other one is DMF, DMA, and the MOMA instrument actually, for Mars exploration, actually has both of those as well.
1: This is going to be awesome. We're going to be able to compare all these different worlds, all these different ways of sampling. I cannot wait for it to get there, but we're going to have to wait until 2034 for this thing to actually reach Titan, which is all right. But once we actually get there, I mean, what would be the biggest marker of success to both of you? Like, what is the headline that you're really hoping

especially chemically. And so really to, you know, to see how far that has progressed in this very different environment. And then what that can tell us, possibly, about the same kinds of chemistry and the chemical steps that may have occurred here early on Earth. One of the things I really like about the mission is that we get to put that into the context of

0: the surface, it'd be very, you know, easy to, as Felipe says, to feel like you're in the Titan environment, you're self-exploring.
1: Do we still have a microphone on the land for Zippy?
0: No, there is still a microphone, so we'll be able to listen as well. Although we'll mostly probably hear the lander itself.
1: Yeah, the fans and the rotors, but, you know, the wind gusts, and who knows what you're going to hear on Titan. To me, that's what I get out of

0: I love that we're going to get enough of that on Titan that, you know, I can't wait to close my eyes and vicariously be on Titan with a lander.
1: Yeah, sometimes it's like I've spent so much time listening to things from Mars and watching things from Mars. I have these really vivid dreams of what it's like to be a human standing on that world. And I think after Dragonfly is done, I might start having Titan dreams. And I'm waiting for that day. So thank you so much for all the effort that you guys have put into this just amazing mission and for coming on the show to talk with us about it. I know we still have 2 years out from the launch and there's a lot left to do, but you guys have made amazing progress, and I'm so excited about this. So thank you for joining us.
0: Thanks for having us. It's been a blast.
2: Thank you. It's been great talking to you.
1: I cannot wait to see what Dragonfly finds when it finally touches down on Titan in 2034. But while we wait for the first flight on an icy moon, we can look back at the little rotorcraft

0: Scientist Dr. Bruce Betts for What's Up, and a look back at the legacy of the Ingenuity Mars helicopter. Hey, Bruce.
1: Hey.
0: Is that the that sound really... of your rotors spinning?
1: Yes. Yes, it was. It's a Bruce fly.
0: A Bruce fly. No, really, though. I mean, I know I was just saying this a few weeks ago, but it still trips me out that Dragonfly is literally taller than I am. Like... This thing is
1: Doesn't
0: so big.
1: Doesn't really say that much. I mean,
0: it's true. I am a little short, but still.
1: No, it's amazing, and it's a surprisingly big beast compared to what we're used to here in drone land, and it just helps having that low gravity and big thick atmosphere.
0: Yeah, it also gives me like a real appreciation of the fact that we've flown on any world at all. Like after talking to Felipe and hearing more about the actual engineering design of the rotors and how they have to think about this world they've never been on. I think about the fact that we flew on Mars and how difficult that's got to be given how thin that atmosphere is, right? The fact that we've done any of this at all is cool.
1: Yeah, no, it not easy. Not easy. It's amazing that they flew even the little guy. But it did great, though. It did our first powered flight on another world. Well, powered, yeah, controlled flight.
0: I did want to ask, so like the reason we use that phrasing, a powered controlled flight, is that because like technically we've launched off of the moon? It's not like we flew around the moon, but we've landed and left another world before. So in this case, it's like a powered controlled flight and that we're staying in the air and zooming around. Is that the case?
1: There's more. There also were the Vega balloons and the Venus atmosphere in the 1980s from the Soviet Union, partnering a little bit with us. And so they flew, but they were not powered, and they were not controlled. But also, yeah, we've done, I guess that makes sense, we've done some controlled flights. But the other thing is, it's just key. I mean, we use that terminology with the light sail, too, because we were doing not powered, but it was... solar radiation pressure pushed but controlled, because the whole point was, like with the helicopter, it doesn't do you any good if your helicopter flies but you don't have any control over it. Well, spacecraft get pushed by solar radiation pressure, but it only really matters if you can control it and use the propulsion. So that's why.
0: Yeah, that makes sense. Well, since we've been talking about Dragonfly, I figure we should take some time to actually talk about that first powered controlled flight, Ingenuity, which honestly, it feels like just yesterday that little thing like rolled out from underneath Perseverance. Those images were so cute, and I am sad that Ingenuity is no longer helicoptering around there, but we're about to have all kinds of drones, so.
1: It did its little short test flight. It was originally designed, and it was kind of stuck on late in the process as an engineering demonstration, and was planned for 5 test flights in 30 days. That was their level 1 requirement. But they ended up doing 72 flights over nearly 3 Earth years. What other statistics you got? Its final flight was 2024. Flew a total of just over 2 hours, covered about 11 miles, and reached altitudes as high as 24 meters. High altitude for Ingenuity. So it was a wonderful precursor, very much harkening back to Sojourner on Pathfinder as the first little rover that led us to big rovers that did all sorts of stuff later.
0: Just imagine, like, whenever we drop one of these rovers on another world, maybe we can fly around, like, scout things out. I don't know. I mean, but still, I mean, the fact that we're stepping up from there to something as big as Dragonfly, Titan is very unique. But I was completely impressed by Huygens just dropping a probe onto that world, let alone flying around Titan. Like, that's
1: amazing.
0: So cool.
1: It's very cool, but definitely, huge, huge challenge, much different than Ingenuity. Really easy to fly conceptually, but it has to be fully, fully, fully autonomous. There's no rover to come play with it, and it's a billion and a half kilometers away, so the light time is, it's an engineering challenging mission, but how awesome.

0: But this whole concept of Skyfall and Moonfall Ingenuity-based probes that they're going to be sending out to the Moon and Mars is really interesting. So I'm looking forward to learning more about that.
1: Yeah, those will be challenging. And I'm still working on the connection between Moonfall on an airless world and Ingenuity, but they would fly around.

0: much smaller than the Earth's moon.
1: Huh. Like just all the asteroids in the asteroid belts?
0: Take them from wherever you want. But yes, the asteroid belt, and then there's a much smaller quantity kind of inwards and out in the distant solar system. But certainly the asteroid belt gives you, the mass of the asteroid belt is only a few percent the mass of the moon.
1: I mean, it makes sense. We got a pretty big moon for a world our size, which is
0: a bunch of those asteroids.
1: There are a bunch of them. And next week we're going to be talking a lot more asteroid stuff, you know, so I'm excited to get into that.
0: Ooh, fun. All right, everybody, go out there, look at the night sky, and think about twinkly lights. Thank you, and good night.
1: We've reached the end of this week's episode of Planetary Radio, but we'll be back next week with more space science and exploration. 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Andrew Lucas is our audio editor. Josh Doyle composed our theme, which is arranged and performed by Peter Schlosser. My name is Sarah Al Ahmed, the host and producer of Planetary Radio. And until next week, Ad Astra.

0: Close the Dow off 46, the NASDAQ down 60 points. This is NPR News in Washington. The AAA is forecasting 72 million Americans plan to travel at least 50 miles from home for the 4th of July holiday between tomorrow and Sunday, July 5th. The expectation is that about 61 million will travel by car during that period. AAA says today's average price for regular $3.90 a gallon. The Trump administration says it's partnering with a Texas-based private company to preserve the DNA of endangered species. NPR's Nate Rott reports.
1: The company, Colossal Biosciences, is best known for its efforts to bring back extinct species like the woolly mammoth and the dire wolf, efforts that have raised a lot of concerns in the broader wildlife conservation community. Under the new partnership, the company says it will aim to store DNA, tissue, or cell samples of the more than 2,300 plants and animals protected under the Endangered Species Act, and that it will use them for research. Zoos, academic institutions, and federal agencies already biobank samples of imperiled species, which can be used to help their recovery. Some scientists are critical, though, of the government partnering with a for-profit company to help those efforts. Nate Rott, NPR News.
0: 44-year-old tennis superstar Serena Williams relaunches her singles career when the All England Wimbledon tennis tournament begins next week. Entering with a wild card for the competition, her first round will be played against 20-year-old Maya Joint of Australia, ranked world number 53. Williams is a seven-time Wimbledon champion. I'm Louise Schiavone, NPR News, Washington.
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3: Yad eyad as ador left al kidid eyan resh lat eyab la os kidna kido yuwich eyana or kid. 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Ahla Accord, the agenda, and this conservative Justice Samuel Alito, A. Natsos, the Aid, A. 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

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Neve he she had sarged on the rain nevera. Ada host of her hats or Arizona Jadanila con. I see ego con iggy bast he get ego a yat the unique head or left on nego. Aid a yat that has a hat nego a arger a bar the hat nego aid a yat a last door. A yat had ego arger aid a yat. 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

FM 89.7 in Pine Hill, New Mexico. Yet a added a soft aggy adot a yashin rain adin te bead a yabala was kidnakido. You watch your old kid Rayma Navajo Head Star Aja a yada nelchine that isigi tato di beta hari or tabin yaba had that ilne dan in a head star. 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

0: Live from NPR News in Washington, I'm Ryland Barton. The U.S. military says it struck Iran today in response to a drone attack on a ship that President Trump says violated the ceasefire. Trump called the drone attack a foolish violation of the agreement. Yesterday, the British military said a vessel was hit by a projectile off the coast of Oman. The development comes as the U.S. and Iran work to negotiate a permanent end to the war. President Trump is making what he calls communism central to his messaging ahead of the midterms. He's applying the label to Democratic Socialist candidates who are not communists and who have scored wins in recent elections. NPR's Danielle Kurtzleben reports.
1: Trump spoke at the Conservative Faith and Freedom Coalition's policy conference, where he cast the need to defeat further left Dems in stark terms.
2: These are not social Democrats. These are hardcore, godless communists. They're godless communists. All communists are godless. They don't believe in God. This is the most serious threat to our country since its existence, in my opinion.
1: He also called communists animals, for whom assassination is a, quote, important element of their ideology. Trump has been applying the communist label to New York City Mayor Zoran Mamdani and to candidates representing the left flank of the party, some of whom align themselves with the Democratic Socialists of America. Danielle Kurtzleben, NPR News, the White House.
0: President Trump's critic and former national security advisor John Bolton pleaded guilty today for mishandling classified information. NPR's Jacqueline Diaz has more.
3: Wearing a dark suit and speaking clearly to a federal judge, Bolton entered his guilty plea. He was indicted back in October for 18 counts related to mishandling classified information. Federal prosecutors allege that during his time as Trump's national security advisor, Bolton took copious notes of his daily meetings. Those notes included classified details. He then sent those notes to two family members. As part of his plea deal, Bolton confessed to one count of retaining national security information, and he's expected to pay a fine. But his exact sentence won't be known until his hearing in October. Jacqueline Diaz, NPR News.
0: A federal judge declared a mistrial in the arson case against the man accused of sparking the deadly 2025 Palisades fire in Los Angeles. Jurors deadlocked on three federal charges against 29-year-old Jonathan Rindernecht. One of the jurors, who only identified herself as Serena, spoke to Fox News.
4: It makes me sad as an American, like, that, you know, we couldn't come to a conclusion. And, I mean, honestly, wish I could come back and do it, you know, because I wish we could have came to a conclusion.

0: NPR News from Washington. California Democratic Governor Gavin Newsom is calling for a national billionaires tax. He says that urgent reform is needed to prevent wealth concentration from harming democracy, but Newsom opposes a state referendum this fall taxing billionaires in California, arguing the issue should be addressed federally to prevent billionaires from leaving the state. The Australian government says it wants to strengthen its youth social media ban. Data suggests it's done little to prevent most young people from accessing sites like Facebook and TikTok. Christina Cucuglia reports.
1: Prime Minister Anthony Albanese told Parliament his government is prioritizing plans to toughen laws banning children under 16 from accessing some of the world's biggest social media sites. Albanese said there's more to do to check the, quote, extraordinary power of tech giants he called unaccountable. The government is also looking at expanding the eSafety Commissioner's powers to enforce the restrictions. An Australian study published in the British Medical Journal found over 85% of underage respondents were still using restricted platforms 3 months into the ban. It found, quote, limited implementation, incomplete compliance, and substantial circumvention of restrictions. For NPR News, I'm Christina Cucuglia in Melbourne.
0: Greece has launched a cash incentive to catch toxic silver-cheeked toadfish. As the invasive species spreads throughout the Mediterranean, the fish's organs contain a deadly neurotoxin. It's damaged fishing nets and reduced catches. Authorities are paying 5 1/3 euros per kilogram, that's $2.75 a pound, to remove the species, which will be frozen and incinerated. I'm Ryland Barton, and you're listening to NPR News from Washington.
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0: This is All Things Considered from NPR News. I'm Juana Summers.
1: And I'm Scott Detrow. Earlier this week, President Trump was sitting in the Oval Office with NATO Secretary General Mark Rutte. Trump repeated some things that he said frequently, that he's frustrated with NATO, that he wants more from U.S. allies abroad. And then he put it very clearly.
2: I just want loyalty. You know, we're so loyal to them.
1: Loyalty. In that moment, Trump was talking about the war with Iran, but the statement rings true across the president's political dealings. NPR senior political correspondent Tamara Keith and congressional reporter Sam Greenglass join me now to talk about it. Hi to both of you.
0: Hello.
3: Hey, Scott.
1: Tam, I want to start with you. Is it safe to say that loyalty is more than just a passing request for President Trump?
0: Yeah, I mean, this is a key Trump feature going back at least to the very first days of his first term. I remember being in the blue room at the White House the Sunday after the inauguration when Trump drew in James Comey for a hug-like handshake.
1: An unwanted one from Comey's perspective.
0: Correct. And Comey was FBI director at the time, and by his account, Trump then had him over for dinner and told him, quote, "I need loyalty. I expect loyalty." Comey didn't agree to it, and we all know how this story

0: almost like there is a new enemy born every day. He demands ultimate loyalty, and by that he means obedience. And he turns on people quickly and fiercely.
1: And Sam, that seemed to be the case in Congress lately. I mean, this was quite a week there.
2: Yeah, I mean, Trump has this expectation that Congress should do what he wants, and when they don't, Trump sees us not as a function of having a co-equal branch of government, but as disloyalty. You know, for example, the reality is that there are not enough votes to pass this elections bill Trump wants, the Save America Act, but he keeps torching Republican lawmakers anyway in personal terms. And then after a few Senate Republicans helped advance an Iran War Powers resolution this week, Trump lashed out at them over lunch, getting into this heated argument with Senator Bill Cassidy of Louisiana.
3: The president said something negative about me. I perceived it as attempting to bully me from asking a question that I think the American people need to know. And so at that point, it began to escalate.
2: What Cassidy's alluding to is that his loyalty is to his constituents. I should note, though, that Cassidy will be leaving Congress soon. Trump backed a primary challenger against him over Cassidy's vote to convict the president after January 6th. Maybe the ultimate show of disrespect.

0: personal relationship to most Republican lawmakers.
1: Trump says it out loud, explicitly. I want to play you something that he said in the Oval Office recently to Alabama Senator Katie Britt. But truly, you could sub in any name here.
2: I hope she always remains loyal to me so I can continue to support her. I would hate to go against her. That will never happen, Katie, right?
1: He's joking, but he's not. It's a pattern.
3: But, you know, maybe the best example of loyalty only going so far is Marjorie Taylor Greene. This is from a press conference shortly before she resigned from Congress.
4: I gave him my loyalty for free. I fought for him for the policies and for America first. And he called me a traitor.
3: And then there's also Texas Republican Senator John Cornyn. He was pretty darn loyal, but Trump backed a primary challenger against him anyway, and Cornyn lost.
0: What's the best way to think about the practical impact of this environment where a demand for loyalty is also a threat?
3: Well, in many cases, it has meant that Congress is unwilling to push back on the president. Now, there are some signs that that is changing somewhat. As Trump targets supposedly disloyal incumbents like Cassidy and Cornyn, they've become more emboldened on their way out the door. And that can create headaches on key votes for the president's own agenda. In some cases, Trump is also making endorsements on loyalty, not electability, and so it could affect the midterms, too.
0: We're coming up on 10 years since Trump got the Republican nomination.

0: That is NPR's senior political correspondent Tamara Keith, along with
1: for the Palestinian territory. He says more than 1,000 Palestinians have been killed there since October 2023, including 200 children. NPR's Ruth Sherlock met one bereaved Palestinian.

I never imagined it would turn out this way, that I would lose Naif, Al-Shami says, still in shock. With Al-Shami exhausted and in pain still from her C-section, her mother, Fatia, takes over the conversation.

0: وحدت للبيبي.
1: Held by her mother and sisters, Ashani walked down to the hospital morgue to say goodbye to her husband.
0: حكت معه حدثته.
2: She talked to him and told him she would take care of their son. She said, "I'll raise him to be proud of you and to know you."
1: The following day, Ashani gave birth to their child. The Israeli military told them

0: معروف إنه إحنا تحت احتلال.
1: Everyone knows we're living under occupation, as Shami says. The family has always tried to keep away from the violence, focusing on their jobs and living their lives as best they can.
2: Keep her up.
1: Yes.

0: history. Steve Futterman has been reporting on the trial, and he joins us now from just outside the federal courthouse in downtown LA. Hi there.
1: Hi, Juana.
0: Steve, just start by giving us some background on this trial and what led to the mistrial.
1: Well, today's mistrial came after a trial that had been going on for a bit more than 2 weeks. The jury said it was dead.

suggested that when the fire began, remember just after midnight, January 1st, people were setting off fireworks, and they said that was the likely reason it started. After the mistrial was declared today, defense attorney Steve Haney accused the government of trying to find

0: prosecutor at the U.S. Attorney's Office here in L.A. immediately issued a statement after the mistrial that his office plans to retry the case. He says the evidence is strong.
1: Talk about the decision to retry this case, even though the vast majority of jurors were in favor of an acquittal.
0: Yeah, they were, and 10-2 in favor of acquittal is quite overwhelming, but former federal prosecutor

0: Steve, I understand that you heard from one of these jurors afterwards. What did you hear? Did you get any insight into their deliberations?
1: Yes, well, one of the jurors did come out to speak with reporters outside the courthouse. Her name is Serena, juror number 4. She did not want to give her last name. She was part of the group that voted not guilty. She says she was very bothered.

0: that they were like putting his character down for just being human.
1: And she also said from the very start of deliberations, Juana, that the majority of jurors were voting not guilty.
2: Steve, what happens next?
1: Well, the judge has already set October 19th for the start of the retrial. Meanwhile, Rinderknecht will remain in custody. His defense team wanted to find a way to allow him to be released. The prosecution argued, calling him a flight risk, and the judge agreed with the government.
2: Steve Futterman reporting.

0: Federal Courthouse in Los Angeles. Thank you.
1: Thank you, Wanda.
2: God and E.T. are having a moment, sort of. First, there was the release of the so-called UFO files by the Trump administration in May, which sparked a wide range of reactions from religious Americans. Then there was a new blockbuster summer movie, Disclosure Day, where extraterrestrial life is presented as a direct threat to religious belief. Turns out, religions have been thinking about aliens for centuries, and they have some surprising theories. To tell us more, I'm joined by Jack Jenkins from Religion News Service. Hey, Jack.
3: Hey, how you doing?
2: I mean, it seems like a lot of people, apparently including film director Steven Spielberg, believe the existence of aliens would cause people to lose or at least deeply question their religious beliefs.
3: Yeah, so obviously if aliens think about extraterrestrial life for longer than you think, in the early 15th century, a German Catholic cardinal was already insisting on the prospect of life living around other stars. And back in the early 1700s, Puritan clergyman Cotton Mather was postulating that God was so great that life simply must exist elsewhere. Then there was this surge of religious discourse around aliens in the 20th century, particularly during the space race. You had rabbis writing in the 1960s that Jewish texts have pointed to the existence of other worlds for centuries.
2: This is interesting, but I mean, isn't it fair to say, though, that the existence of sentient life elsewhere would raise some pretty big religious questions?
3: Oh, absolutely. In fact, a big question for Christians is, if intelligent aliens exist, did Jesus die for their sins too? What if aliens all have their own alien Jesus? It's a whole thing. But some religious traditions have arguably always embraced aliens. Indiana University professor Paul Guchar, who is actually publishing a book this year called Faith in Space, told me that Ellen G. White, one of the founders of the Seventh-day Adventist tradition, actually wrote about aliens extensively back in the 1800s.
4: One of her takes was, the Earth is the only fallen planet. There is life elsewhere, but none of it fell, okay? Only Earth. And so Earth was the only planet Jesus needed to die on to redeem humanity.
3: Guchar went on to explain that according to White's theology, aliens are watching Earth in this sort of giant cosmic amphitheater, and we function as a sort of, as he put it, visual aid to the entire universe, teaching aliens about God's mercy.
2: I mean, given all of this, is it fair to say that a lot of religious people are fairly willing to accept aliens?
3: Well, a few years ago, Pew Research polled Americans of all faiths, and they found that people who are more religious are less likely than Americans who aren't affiliated with the faith tradition to believe intelligent life exists on other planets. But more than half of Protestants and Catholics still said that their best guess is that intelligent life is out there. And among faith groups that polled, the only outlier really was white evangelicals, only around 40% of whom assumed intelligent life exists. But there are pretty notable exceptions to that, too. Representative Tim Burchett of Tennessee is one of the most vocal believers in UFOs in Congress, and he also happens to be an evangelical Christian, and he told me he sees evidence of UFOs in Scripture.
5: First chapter of Ezekiel, he saw the wheel, and the wheel at that time was the most technologically advanced mechanized item that they had, and he described basically what I would say a traditional flying saucer.
3: I reached out to Burchett about those ideas more recently, and he's actually articulated it again as these new UFO files have come out.
2: We've talked about a lot of different religious beliefs here and a lot of different people within them, so obviously there's a wide variety of beliefs. I mean, the one other thing that's been in the headlines recently, didn't Vice President J.D. Vance recently claim that he thinks UFOs are actually demons?
3: Yeah, that's a pretty controversial belief, actually, particularly within Catholicism, which is Vice President Vance's faith. The idea got a lot of attention also after news broke earlier this month that Cardinal Robert McElroy, who oversees the Archdiocese of Washington, D.C., had removed a local exorcist. McElroy cited the exorcist's claim that UFOs are demons as part of the reason for his removal, saying such statements were, quote, gravely undermined, end quote, church teaching. So yes, there's a pretty wide spectrum of beliefs out there.
2: That is Jack Jenkins of Religion News Service. Jack, I think that's the first time the concept of an alien Jesus has been discussed on All Things Considered. Thank you so much for your reporting on this.
3: Thanks for having me.

0: heavy smoker, there's like this sheen on the walls that it's pretty undesirable, so you kind of have to just keep throwing another coat on it. I kind of think that that's sort of where I'm at in life.
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0: 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I'm Juana Summers.
1: And I'm Scott Detrow. Ahead, we'll explore another song that defines America.
0: Nina Simone's civil rights anthem, I Wish I Knew How It Feels to Be Free.
2: She's full of rage and she's full of pain and she's also got this fire in her belly, and there's no way not to experience this and have your mind changed.
1: First News.
3: Live from NPR News in Culver City, California, I'm Duane Brown. President Trump has nominated a new deputy secretary for the Department of Health and Human Services. NPR's Selena Simmons-Duffin reports he's already been running daily operations at HHS.
4: Chris Klump is 45 years old, a health entrepreneur who started in the Trump administration running Medicare. He earned Trump's praise for his work negotiating with drug companies and was promoted in February to the secretary's office at HHS. Since then, he has been functionally in charge of the $2 trillion agency as HHS Secretary Robert F. Kennedy Jr. travels the country promoting Trump's agenda. On Thursday, Trump posted on social media that he has nominated Klump to be deputy secretary at HHS. Several members of the Senate Finance Committee, which will have to confirm Klump, are Republicans who lost their primaries after Trump backed their opponents, which could affect Klump's chances. Selena Simmons-Duffin, NPR News.
3: A key panel in New York City has voted to freeze rents for about a million rent-stabilized apartments in the city. David Brand, the member station WNYC, reports that this fulfills one of the mayor's campaign pledges.
5: The New York City Rent Guidelines Board approved a two-year rent freeze for tenants in rent-stabilized apartments. It's the first time the board has voted for a two-year freeze. It will keep rents flat for about

0: They say they need higher rents to offset their own growing expenses, including insurance, fuel, and labor costs. The board raised rents by 3% last year. For NPR News, I'm David Brand in New York.
1: The number of people killed from back-to-back earthquakes in Venezuela has now topped 920, more than 51,000 still missing. This is NPR. Ukraine and Russia carried out another prisoner exchange today. NPR's Hanna Polomarenko has that story.
2: The State Border Guard Service of Ukraine posted a video showing a border guard released from captivity seeing his son via video call for the first time in a long time. You've grown so much. I didn't recognize you. I didn't recognize my own son, the man says through tears. The Coordination Headquarters for the Treatment of Prisoners of War emphasizes that this 76th exchange is the result of negotiation process facilitated by the United States and the United Arab Emirates. In total, during its period of operation, the Coordination Headquarters has secured the release of 9,606 military personnel and civilians from captivity. Hanna Polomarenko, NPR News, Kyiv.
1: Here in Los Angeles, a mistrial declared today in the case of a man accused of sparking the Palisades fire last year, one of the most destructive in California history that killed 12 people and destroyed thousands of homes and businesses. 10 of the 12 jurors insisted on a not guilty verdict for Jonathan Rinderknecht, saying prosecutors never provided direct evidence that he was in the area when the fire started and later spread to other neighborhoods. The judge set a retrial date for October 19th. 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
1: It's All Things Considered from NPR News. I'm Scott Detrow.
2: And I'm Juana Summers. The death toll from Venezuela's devastating earthquakes continues to climb, with the government currently confirming at least 900 people have been killed, more than 3,000 people injured. The military takes control of one of the hardest hit regions. And in neighboring Colombia, home to the largest Venezuelan diaspora, communities are rallying to send aid. Manuel Rueda is at a community center in Bogota where Venezuelans are gathering supplies for people back home. Hi there.
3: Hi there.
2: So it sounds pretty busy where you are, and I want to talk about the assistance being offered. But before we do, I want to ask, what do we know about the ongoing rescue efforts in Venezuela?
3: So it's a slow rescue effort because of the lack of capabilities that the Venezuelan government has for a disaster like this. Mm-hmm. They've been relying heavily on teams from other countries, rescue workers and rescue equipment from other countries coming in as well. And one of the problems is that the airport in La Guaira, the city that has been hardest hit by the earthquake, is damaged. The runway, one of the runways, is damaged. So they're actually flying people and equipment to a military airport that's about 3 hours away, and then, you know, they have to drive all the way there. On the road, some people are stopping these trucks and asking for help, like maybe if the truck is destined to a neighborhood further away, they try to stop it before because people are so desperate for help. Because there's still many people trapped in the buildings that have collapsed, which are pretty big buildings. I mean, some of these were 10-story buildings, some of these were public housing projects. So it's still quite a chaotic situation.
2: You are at a community center in Bogota. What are you hearing from people there? What are people telling you about their loved ones?
3: Yeah, there's hundreds of people here. And what they're doing is that they're bringing non-perishable foods. They're bringing medical supplies, for example, gloves or bandages or face masks. They're even bringing clothes. Just a massive outpouring of support. They're loading a truck right now. It has six rows of wheels, so it's a pretty big truck. For the people here, you know, this is a very personal tragedy. This is what Mariana Godoy, one of the volunteers here, told me.
4: Lamentablemente anoche no pudo llegar a su casa porque tuvo grietas.
3: So she's saying she has a relative who's a doctor in Caracas who couldn't stay in his apartment after the earthquake because the building was sustained structural damage. So this doctor has been sleeping with his family in his office in a clinic.
2: Wow.
3: Because he just can't.

0: And that's why, you know, these efforts to take goods for basic survival, the clothes, the drinking water, the food, that's why these things are important, because the Venezuelan government doesn't have the capacity to supply all of those things on its own.
1: And how does Venezuela's broader economic and political crisis affect the emergency response and recovery happening on the ground?
0: Well, you know, hospitals in Venezuela have been in very bad shape for the past 10 years. Venezuela is a country where if you need a surgery, you have to bring your own supplies for the doctors to do it. So this is going to be, they're going to need a lot of help boosting the hospital system now with so many people coming into emergency. Foreign debt of about $240 billion, which is twice of its annual GDP. So you start, they're going to need help from banks to roll over some of that debt so that they can spend their income that comes from oil mostly, on rebuilding the country. They're also going to have to set up favorable conditions for companies and governments to help with the rebuilding process.
1: Manuel Rueda in Bogota, Colombia, thanks so much.
0: Absolutely.
2: Seattle is hosting its fourth World Cup match today as part of June's Pride Month celebrations. Local organizers have designated the Pride match to celebrate the LGBTQ community. But the match is between Egypt and Iran, two countries where people can face criminal punishment for homosexuality. Casey Martin from KUOW in Seattle talked to some soccer fans who plan to show up with pride and a bit of protest.
3: In case you were wondering what it's like to run a sports bar in a city hosting the World Cup, Jen Barnes says,
4: very, very, very busy.
3: So packed, in fact, we had to stand on the street outside to talk. Barnes runs Rough and Tumble in Seattle, a bar dedicated to women's sports on all the big screens. And this month, it's all about pride. Rainbow and trans pride flags hang from the ceiling. Though, in a bar like this, in a city like this, Barnes says those flags are up all year round.
4: It is reflective of not just what we want our city to be, but also who we are.
3: Seattle is buzzing right now with festivities from Pride Month and the World Cup. Those will combine Friday for what local organizers are calling the Pride Match. There will be commemorative scarves and posters designed by local queer artists available at the stadium where the game is played and also online. And some pre-existing Pride events have been combined with watch parties around the city. The one hiccup is that the two governments of the countries playing on

0: your soccer fans in Seattle say they're ready to show up outside the stadium and be loud and proud about their identity.
1: We're not going to be in the game, but tickets are crazy-ass expensive. But we will be around the stadium participating.
0: Nick Nowicki was at the bar with some friends a few days before the Pride match.
1: Seattle's going to come out surrounding the stadium. It's important for the country to see that and to bring back some of the, like, the protest nature behind Pride.
0: The idea to designate Friday as the Pride match came from the local organizing group in Seattle, not FIFA. That decision was made before Iran and Egypt were chosen to play the game. And FIFA says the countries were chosen at random. When the governments of Iran and Egypt heard about it last year, they both protested. But FIFA says it's a host city decision. Pride flags and signs will be allowed into the stadium as long as they meet the size requirements. Some queer soccer fans say it's tricky to know how to feel about the game. Chris Bacchus says he doesn't blame the soccer team for the government's policies.
2: I hope we welcome the teams to the field so that we don't do what has been done to us in their countries where we're saying you don't belong here.
0: He says the point of Pride is inclusion.
2: You belong here because soccer, it only needs a ball. Everyone is welcome on the field.
0: When people from all over the world tune in to watch on Friday, they won't just be seeing Seattle's skyline and stadiums, Bacchus says. They'll see what the city really values.
2: We're not a marginal part of the community. We are the community. We are integrated into the fabric of Seattle.
0: Bar owner Jen Barnes says she expects Pride to be on full display on Friday. That maybe could send a message to Egypt and Iran.
3: Rainbow outfits and flags and hats and joy, and that every single one of the individuals who's watching feels safe and celebrated.
0: Friday's match in Seattle kicks off at 8 p.m. local time. For NPR News, I'm Casey Martin in Seattle.

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Each week, a guest draws a card from NPR's wildcard deck and answers a big question about their life. After 24 years in the WWE ring, John Cena retired from professional wrestling last year. But he's not slowing down. His latest movie is a Netflix comedy about family bonds called Little Brother.

0: this story, for me, looking through my lens, is I'm a big believer in you choose your family. And love isn't just simply granted because you have the same last name.
1: Cena spoke with host Rachel Martin about the things that have given him perspective in life.
2: Have your feelings about death changed over time?
0: Yes, I will die. And I think about that often. And I never, you know what? I always used to say it out loud, like as a young person, like, oh, I'm not ever going to make it till I'm 40. Or if I make it till I'm 40, I've overstayed my welcome. That was just cannon fodder to do things that were like dopamine hits.
2: Yeah.
0: Now my perspective has changed that we all die. We are all going to die. And it gives me gratitude towards the now. It makes me excited for things down the road. It allows me to reflect with great feelings. Mm-hmm. I think about my mortality often. And I encourage folks to do more of that, and not from a morbid sense, from a factual sense.
2: Yeah.
0: We all think we got all the time in the world. And I think when you realize you don't, it helps you appreciate the time you have, at least from my perspective.
2: Yeah, for sure. Same. I also wonder, I wanted to ask you about your involvement with the Make-A-Wish Foundation.
0: Sure.
2: First of all, you have like the Guinness World Record or something of most Make-A-Wish visits. I mean, it's really incredible, John, the amount of time that you've given to kids who are having a hard struggle. And I imagine some of those kids who you have spent time with have died.
0: Mm-hmm.
2: And I wonder how that has impacted your view of living and your thoughts about dying.
0: There is not a better chin check on like how bad are my problems than to go into someone really climbing a steep hill. And when that person is like a young person, to see them so full of joy and excitement and hope, even with that steep climb, it has made a world of difference in my life, even when I didn't understand why it was making a world of difference.
2: What do you mean?
0: I think at a younger age, I very much appreciated always being involved with Make-A-Wish.
2: Mm-hmm.
0: It was only as I began to truly lean into mortality, I would say last decade, that it really had a profound impact on, we do have a select amount of time, and that's beyond our control, period. And you can still have joy, and you can still have excitement, and you can still be curious, and you can still have an imagination, and you can be grateful for all those things.
1: You can watch the full conversation with John Cena on YouTube or the NPR app by searching for NPR Wildcard. His new film, Little Brother, is streaming on Netflix.
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0: 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I'm Juana Summers.
1: And I'm Scott Detrow. Even as the Supreme Court heads into the announcement of its final and hugely important opinions next week, there are reverberations from this week's announcements, including Justice Samuel Alito's public rebuke of his colleague, Justice Sonia Sotomayor. NPR Legal Affairs correspondent Nina Totenberg reports.

0: to this song, I wish I knew how it would feel to be free, because for me it really is like a personal statement of liberation.
1: I wish I could say all the things that I should say.
0: For me, it's been very important to look at her legacy. I think for you too, because we were talking about your journey from academia to writer to like protagonist and freedom of self-expression.
2: She's a lot of different things at different moments in my own artistic and political journey. The song is also a way of kind of marking the civil rights movement, right? Because Billy Taylor writes the song in 1963 as an instrumental for his daughter.

0: childhood.
1: It's very interesting now, you know, I'm moving around the country and I'm doing this big project that is considering 250 years of American history for music, and I'm working with all these young people, and I'm learning that they don't know anymore who Nina Simone is. So then I have the challenge of explaining her, and I find that the only way I can do that is say, here, watch.
2: Wish I knew how it would feel to be free.
1: I played for them the video of Nina singing I Wish I Knew How It Would Feel to Be Free. It's Montreux in 1976, and it's a crazy performance. She's full of rage, and she's full of pain, and she's also got this fire in her belly, and there's no way not to

And so what I love about this song, it's a really up-tempo song. And in many ways, it's a song that's about lament, though. So the wish fulfillment is freedom.

0: as you're listening to it. So it's just a lot of complications.
1: But that's like, what I'm talking about. Yeah. All of those emotions that coexist, I think that's what those kids were responding to.
0: Yeah.
1: But it's not just, I wish I knew how it feels to be free. It's, I wish I could give all the love that's in my heart. It's like, I am not allowed to be fully myself.
2: Yeah. I know how it feels to be free.
0: Also, I'm just thinking in their immediate pair of reference, like an artist like Kendrick Lamar or Bad Bunny. Like, to me, listening to these artists, very different genres than the many that Nina Simone inhabited, but you can see that they're kind of like figuring out a way to use their political sensibilities in their musical message, right? Like, so they are like descendants of someone like Nina Simone.
1: Absolutely.
0: Right?
3: Hail Mary, Jesus and Joseph, the great American flag is wrapped and dragged with explosives.
1: I'm having this feeling right now. We're sitting in this house. And this house is so beautiful, and the walls are this pale blue, and the floors are old. And I'm just thinking about history and the preservation of it, and I'm just feeling this gratitude that Nina completely captured her world in her music, and then she gives it to us, and I can give it to these kids in a middle school classroom.
0: Yeah, and to think that what you're celebrating, the 250 through the life of a black girl from the segregated South, is pretty amazing.
1: It's very meaningful to me that we're having this conversation in the physical space where that childhood started.
4: 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She's collecting conversations across the country, like this one with Salamisha Tillett, an American.

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0: the earthquake death toll climbs in Venezuela, the Trump administration announced what appears to be its strongest disaster response since it dismantled USAID last year.
1: We will hear from a State Department spokesperson.
0: It's Friday, June 26th, and this is All Things Considered from NPR News. Summers.
1: And I'm Scott Detrow. Former national security advisor turned Trump critic John Bolton has pleaded guilty to a single count of mishandling classified information.
2: It's hard for the public to separate this case from the vindictive and selective prosecutions we've seen that do violate the Constitution.
0: And African leagues are bringing it at the World Cup. Teams like Morocco and Egypt are holding their own, and the fans say, stop calling us the underdog.
3: By 2030, 2034, we're talking about African teams as real, not just contenders, but real favorites for the World Cup.
1: We'll have those stories and more coming up after this newscast.
4: Live from NPR News in Washington, I'm Ryland Barton. The U.S. military says it struck Iran today in response to a drone attack on a commercial ship yesterday. In the Oval Office today, President Trump says Iran violated the ceasefire.
5: I don't like the fact that they took a shot yesterday. Actually, four. We knocked down three at a ship. Not an allied ship, but a ship, a very expensive ship. And it was fine, but it took

0: Israel and Lebanon have signed a framework agreement after several days of talks. Secretary of State Marco Rubio calls it a first step to a peace, as NPR's Michelle Kellerman reports.
1: Secretary Rubio says the goal is a lasting peace where Israelis don't have to live under the threat of rocket fire from Hezbollah in Lebanon, and the Lebanese can live free of outside interference.

0: and not as part of the larger law enforcement efforts in Trump's federal task force. But legal experts say drawing a distinction between the America 250 celebration and the task force operations will prove difficult in a city already full of troops. There are more than 4,800 now in D.C. at an estimated cost of more than $2.8 million per day. Kat Lonsdorf, NPR News, Washington.
1: People in Venezuela are desperately searching for loved ones after two powerful earthquakes struck Wednesday evening. More than 900 deaths.

0: Police officers tell me no cars, bikes, or pedestrians allowed on a major road that leads to the building, without saying why. Videos from the scene online show debris falling from the tower after impact. The plane's tail section was also seen on the ground. Many of these have been scrubbed from Chinese social media. Hours later, I cycle around the building area.
1: There's nothing you can really see with the building. It's quite dark. The lights are still on a few floors, but otherwise, you can't see much.
0: Each barrier has at least a dozen officers guarding it. The Chinese authorities have not commented on the incident. It's unclear whether it was an accident or intentional. Jennifer Pak, NPR News, Beijing.
2: A museum dedicated to St. Bernard dogs is celebrating its first

I'm Juana Summers. The death toll in Venezuela is climbing after two powerful earthquakes hit the country on Wednesday. Thousands more people are believed to be trapped under the rubble. And on Thursday, the Trump administration announced what appears to be its strongest disaster response since it dismantled USAID last year. NPR Global Health correspondent Fatma Tanis joins us to talk about

0: spending more money. Now, I spoke with Jeremy Conandike. He was the head of disaster response under Obama, and he says the administration may have learned some lessons in the failure to respond in Myanmar.
1: I think they realize when you have a breakdown on a search and rescue mission during that critical 3 to 5 day window, it's very visible and very embarrassing.
0: At the same time, the administration has made it clear that it's prioritizing helping countries that are of geopolitical interest to the United States. And of course, Venezuela is one of

0: damage seems pretty big. Lots of buildings have been destroyed, including health centers. I spoke with Cesar Jimenez, who is managing the response for the aid group Project Hope in Venezuela.
1: We're facing

0: need a lot of medical supplies right now, and soon they're going to need to build shelters and fix infrastructure like water systems so people don't get sick.
1: And you mentioned USAID earlier. What kind of work was the aid agency doing when it came to earthquakes?
0: So USAID invested in a lot of programs ahead of earthquakes to bolster local preparedness, and it also maintained a presence in a country.

0: in Venezuela as well.
1: NPR's Bob Matanis, thank you.
0: Thank you.
2: As we just heard, Secretary of State Marco Rubio pledged a big, fast, and effective U.S. relief response to Venezuela. He made that remark in Bahrain.

0: Well, look, I think a couple things here. First, when it comes to foreign assistance, what we've been clear is that foreign assistance needs to be effective. It needs to go where it's meant to go. And it needs to be aligned with the U.S. national interest. I think those are principles that are pretty uncontroversial. But unfortunately, what we saw under USAID was often disjointed aid, aid that took longer actually to deploy. And I think an example of this that's so important is the fact that we were able to stand up at the State Department a task force to respond to this to these earthquakes instantaneously, that had under one roof coordination when it came to assistance, consular services for Americans, coordination with other government, other agencies. Mm-hmm. We're seeing that incredibly fast, that incredibly large response to the people of Venezuela to assist. And I think it's also important to point out that we also saw this massive response in response to Hurricane Melissa. Hurricane Melissa, we saw that quick response, that coordinated response. So I think the argument we would make, and I think this is borne out by the facts, is that by bringing these programs under the State Department to allow for better coordination, we're allowed to move quicker, we're allowed to move more effectively, and we're allowed to actually deliver assistance to where it's needed.
1: And you're not worried about the loss of expertise, the loss of a lot of on-the-ground relationships that could have helped the state move faster?
0: We're actually seeing an expansion of on-the-ground relationships. I mean, Venezuela, of course, is a powerful example of that. The actions that President Trump took allowed for the development of so many conversations and relationships that did not exist previously, including the establishment of a U.S. embassy in Venezuela that allows us to provide emergency services to American citizens in the region. But that's also something that's replicated across the world. We're seeing a new type of foreign assistance. We're building capacity in these nations, building stronger relationships. And fundamentally, this is a bit different than the earthquake example where you have to respond with this assistance in response to a national disaster. Mm-hmm. But when we see assistance programs in general, fundamentally saying, we're building your capacity so we can have aid programs that eventually end because they've been successful in building capacity to respond.
1: But of course,
0: in natural disasters, we're responding as appropriate.
1: I want to make sure we have time to talk about that trip to the Gulf. But one more question on the earthquake. The initial money being spent, there are obviously really major immediate

Well, that's something that we're definitely focused on. Of course, the priority now are search and rescue teams, urban search and rescue teams. We're seeing the deployment of hundreds of personnel, including heavy equipment, in order to assist in that effort. The United States is on the ground. The United States is there. The United States is helping. Of course, we're also working with our partners in the region, and we're also delivering humanitarian and medical supplies. So our initial priority is to make sure that we have those search and rescue teams. We're delivering that assistance, working with the unmatched capability and operational capacity of DOW. And then we're going to be here. We're going to help. And that is something that's demonstrated by the scale of our response.

0: we're not going to agree to something that undermines the security of our Gulf allies and partners. He made that incredibly clear at the GCC ministerial meeting, which had our Gulf partners and allies at that meeting. One of the main goals of this trip was to thank our Gulf partners and allies, especially the UAE, Kuwait, and Bahrain, for the resilience, the support they gave us, the leadership they have shown in the face of Iran's attacks. We also saw the resumption of operations of our embassy in Kuwait, with Secretary Rubio marking that by raising the flag over the embassy taking part in that ceremony. So there was productive conversations, a clear message sent that we are not going to agree to something that undermines the security of our Gulf partners.
1: But doesn't,
0: and the alliance and work together is continuing to grow.
1: Doesn't allowing Iran to continue to have conventional missiles and have more power

0: circumstance where we're going to see any sort of fees or tolls or whatever you may call it through the strait.
1: But it's still happening right now.
0: Well, that was a clear and unambiguous message that we're not going to agree to anything that has that. And what we saw, first of all, with Operation Epic Fury was the dismantling of a conventional weapons military shield. The results of Operation Epic Fury have already made

their air force, their defense industrial capacity. We have seen that. We also saw the effects of the blockade and the maximum pressure policy. Mm-hmm. The president is a deal maker, and there are clear things he wants to see. There's no questioning what the president wants to see here, the Iranian regime not having a nuclear weapon. And the secretary's trip here reinforced the strong partnership that is continuing to grow between the United States and our Gulf allies and partners.

0: The vice president outlining many of those reasons. First of all, the context where we are is so important. The decisive results of Operation Midnight Hammer, the decisive results of Operation Epic Fury, already making the world safer, obliterating that nuclear program. Also the provisions that have been so clearly laid out, a conditions-based agreement where any sort of reintegration or other sort of unfreezing of funds, whatever may have you, is based off of actions taken by the Iranian regime. So the context of this is incredibly important, and also the fact that we see a condition-based agreement with those objectives so clearly outlined.
1: Why is the $300 billion reconstruction plan that's gotten a lot of attention, why is that substantially different than the Obama administration agreement?
0: Well, we're talking about it's a conditions-based agreement, a conditions-based based off of actions, and that is so important. When we look at the JCPOA, we saw the sending of cash to the Iranian regime. We saw the Iranian regime with a time-limited agreement that did not really actually substantially address their nuclear program, in our opinion. And what we're seeing now are strong actions from the President of the United States to dismantle their conventional weapons, to obliterate their nuclear program, and also to make sure we have an agreement that makes sure they never rebuild that nuclear program.
1: Tommy Pickett, spokesperson for the U.S. State Department.

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0: has more than 100,000 followers on TikTok, where she posts a mix of comedy and skincare product reviews.
1: Super lightweight, it blends really easy, and it's not cakey or heavy at all.
0: On Instagram, where she has 33

0: fight or dealing with ICE agents at all in any capacity.
1: Her fellow poll worker, 70-year-old Shalia Millage, didn't want Gagne to go outside either.
2: Because there's too many people being kidnapped by ICE. And I can't run behind her, you know what I'm saying?
1: There was a lull in voters, and Gagne says she told the agents to come inside to talk to her. A man and a woman with ICE badges came in, and Millage and another poll worker recorded it. Millage can be heard trying to notify city officials.
2: And ICE came here to bring a warning to one of our workers.
1: It's illegal under federal law for armed federal law enforcement to come inside a polling place. A recent New York law also bars immigration agents from entering voting sites without a judicial warrant.
3: I think the whole thing was a comedy of errors from beginning to end.
1: Kevin Ryan is the local Republican County Election Commissioner. He told NPR he confirmed through a DHS contact that the people with badges were real agents. He said as a poll inspector, Gagne should have known not to invite the agents in. And
3: they made a mistake in taking her up on that offer.
1: Gagne says the agents had a whole file about her.
0: Like, who is my name, address, date of birth, height, weight, eye color.
1: Gagne says they asked her to sign a document that claimed her post might violate a federal law that says it's unlawful to threaten or intimidate a federal officer. The notice asked her to delete her post. Gagne did not sign the document and says

0: had identified the agent as Jonathan Ross. She'd written, "I think today is a great day for Jonathan to be indicted."
1: And I didn't say anything that would incite violence.
0: Perry Grossman of the New York Civil Liberties Union says demanding government accountability for the killing of an American citizen is a highly protected

0: At their recent game against Brazil, Moroccan superfan Mustafa Chilia told NPR, it's time to stop calling them underdogs.
1: We're not underdogs. We are here for the title. Underdogs, that was like back in 1998. But now 2026 is in America. We're going to prove them like the 2022 was not like fluke.

Nabi says, is key to understanding the power of African soccer right now. The return of the diaspora, immigrants and children of African immigrants who are choosing to go back and

0: by 2030, 2034, we're talking about African teams as real, not just contenders, but real favorites for the World Cup.
1: Soccer fans, you can't say you haven't been warned. Jasmine Garz, NPR News, Houston.

0: It's All Things Considered from NPR News. I'm Scott Detrow.
1: And I'm Juana Summers. The final season of the FX show The Bear is underway.
0: I talked to Eben Moss Backrack, who plays Cousin Richie, about what he'll miss when it's all done.
2: Seeing how this little show that we make at CineSpace in Chicago has moved so many people really invigorated my belief in storytelling.
1: Now news.
3: Live from NPR News in Culver City, California, I'm Dwayne Brown. President Trump received recommendations today from

0: The commission interviewed more than 100 people, some of whom said their religious liberty had been threatened. Texas Lieutenant Governor Dan Patrick served as commission chair.
1: And what was used against them was one phrase that's not in the Constitution, and that phrase is separation of church and state. The left has used that one phrase that was one line out of one of hundreds of letters by Thomas Jefferson to batter and hammer people of faith for the last 70 to 80 years.
0: The report recommends that the Justice Department clarify the meaning of separation of church and state. It also recommends strengthening school choice and issuing Know Your Rights posters about religious freedom. Danielle Kurtzleben, NPR News, The White House.
2: Here in Los Angeles, the federal trial of a man accused of igniting last year's deadly Palisades fire ended in a mistrial. 12 people were killed, thousands of homes and businesses were destroyed, as Steve Futterman reports.
3: The judge asked the jury foreman and each of the jurors, is there anything the court can do that might help you reach a unanimous decision? And each of them said no. That's when the judge declared a mistrial. The jury foreman did disclose the division of the jury. He told the court it was split 10-2 in favor of a not guilty verdict. So that's a victory of sorts for the defense, which had always claimed there was never enough evidence to convict Jonathan Rinderknecht of actually starting the fire. The government plans to retry the case on all three counts. For NPR News, I'm Steve Futterman at the Federal Courthouse in Los Angeles.
2: A new trial date has been

0: Pardon me, once the undisputed research engine of the world, now China is taking a dominant role, as we hear from NPR's Alyssa Nadworny.
1: China is investing heavily in university research. At the same time, the Trump administration has upended the federal pipeline of research dollars to American institutions. David Corey, a scientist at Harvard Medical School, was one of the researchers whose federal grants were frozen last year. He's been studying gene therapies meant to reestablish hearing in children. But the disruption to federal funds has meant his rivals in China are the ones finding breakthroughs.
2: You know, it may be that we can tell somebody, yeah, there's going to be a cure for your deaf child, but you're going to have to go to Shanghai to get it. And that's very frustrating.
1: China's billions are paying off. In a global ranking measuring

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And from DuckDuckGo, who believes that AI is hard to avoid right now.

0: It's All Things Considered from NPR News. I'm Scott Detrow.
1: And I'm Juana Summers. This morning, John Bolton pleaded guilty to one charge of mishandling classified documents. Bolton is Trump's former national security advisor, and he's a current critic of the president. NPR's Jacqueline Diaz was at the courthouse in Maryland today and joins us now. Hi there.
2: Hi.
1: Jacqueline, tell us what happened today.
2: Sure. So just as a reminder, John Bolton was indicted back in October on 18 criminal counts, and he pleaded guilty to one count today as part of a plea deal. Prosecutors said that while he was national security advisor for about a year in Trump's first term, he took handwritten notes about his daily meetings with U.S. intelligence and military officials and foreign leaders. He would then type those notes up and then send that sensitive information to two family members over text or email. Prosecutors say he managed to send more than 1,000 pages of notes. And earlier today, Bolton confessed to these allegations. In court today, wearing a dark suit, Bolton entered his plea guilty. He also said, quote, "And I am sorry for it."
1: Now, we know that Bolton has been a critic of President Trump for some time now, and we know that the Justice Department has pursued legal charges against some of Trump's toughest critics, which critics of that call political retribution. Tell us how Bolton's case fits in.
2: Yeah, so certainly cases against former FBI Director James Comey and New York State Attorney General Letitia James are great examples of cases that have prompted those accusations of politically motivated charges. But experts I spoke to say this Bolton case is an outlier. Here's Stacey Young, a former DOJ attorney. She is now the executive director and founder of Justice Connection, an organization of former DOJ staffers. She says that the public likely has some

0: But Jacqueline, mishandling classified documents is a pretty serious offense, right?
1: Yeah, that's right, and that's important to remember. Bolton had been working in the federal government since the 1980s. Federal prosecutors say he knew how to handle classified material and knew that his actions were wrong and did it anyway. Bolton was working on a book called The Room Where It Happened, although Bolton says the book didn't actually have any classified info in it. And here's Stacey Young again.

0: dozen classified documents from his time as vice president and senator. The papers were found at his home in Delaware and in an office in Washington, D.C.
1: Now, those two presidents avoided punishment, but what comes next in Bolton's case?
0: Well, under the conditions of the plea agreement, Bolton is still looking at paying a more than $2 million fine.

0: 20th anniversary of the 1989 Hillsborough disaster.
1: The 96 fellow football supporters who died will never be forgotten.
0: When soccer fans were crushed in an overcrowded northern stadium and then blamed for their own deaths, accused of being hooligans.
2: You know, they were treated so badly, and he was one of the first politicians to really listen.
0: Historian Charlotte Wildman says Burnham launched a government inquiry that found police failures were to blame at Hillsborough and helped change a stereotype.
2: Particularly northern working class men were demonised, they were accused of being violent, aggressive, criminal, and that was a very entrenched stereotype.
0: Burnham then ran for the leadership of his centre-left Labour Party, nominated by his friend Keir Starmer. But he lost twice and retreated north to Manchester, the birthplace of the working class in the Industrial Revolution. As mayor there, he sought to change the city's stereotype with a program of
2: regeneration, of almost like marketing and branding. You know, Manchester used to have such a negative image, and, you know, it was so associated with urban decay.
0: Nowadays,
3: it's kind of become a cliche. Manchester is the skyline of construction cranes, but it's really true. I'm standing near these canals.

0: to a DJ.
1: Started wearing his trainers and his t-shirts and started DJing, so it pretty much became, you know, a full-on Mancunian within weeks, really.
0: By day, Burnham reversed the privatization of buses and got the central government to hand cities more power over things like education and housing. In local politics, he became a national figure, especially during COVID.
2: A particular press conference that he gave during the pandemic in 2020.
0: Yoshi Herman founded the local Manchester news site, The Mill. He recalls how Burnham learned of a new lockdown while on live TV and lashed out, saying it would hurt blue-collar workers.
3: People too often forgotten by those in power.
0: This was under then Prime Minister Boris Johnson's often confusing health guidance, and Burnham...
2: He expressed the sense of helplessness, a feeling that perhaps the government didn't really understand what it was like to be in a place like Manchester. He really identified himself as a different type of politician in this country. And I think without that moment, he wouldn't be sort of going into Downing Street in the next few weeks.
0: Burnham is one of Britain's most popular politicians. He may win back some working class voters who've deserted Labour for the far right. But he'll also face the same challenges as Starmer: low national growth, high energy prices, pressure to ramp up defence, and a certain rather volatile ally across the Atlantic.
2: Andy Burnham's someone who really likes to have affirmation. I don't know what lengths he will go to make sure Donald Trump is not truth socialing about him in the middle of the night, because he won't like that. He will be more hurt by that, I think, than someone like Keir Starmer.
0: Governing a country rather than a city is something Britain's next prime minister may have to get used to. Lauren Freyer, NPR News, Manchester, England.

0: You're listening to All Things Considered from NPR News. Tree laws are regulations that tell a homeowner when they can or cannot remove a tree on their property. They're simple on their face, but deeply divisive in practice. Jeff Guo from our Planet Money podcast reports on how these tree laws are raising constitutional and even philosophical questions.
1: In America, we have this habit of settling our biggest philosophical debates with lawsuits. So when the people of Canton, Michigan had to answer the question,

0: what does it mean to own something, they headed to court. The case was about trees.
1: How important are trees to the people of Canton?
2: Oh, they're very important. Are you kidding?
0: Anne-Marie Graham-Hudak is the supervisor of Canton, Michigan, which is like your classic American tree-loving suburb. The streets are lined with maples and lindens and oaks. A lot of the streets are even named after trees. And in Canton, like in a lot of towns and cities across America, you might have to get a permit before cutting down your tree. Anne-Marie says that's because your trees aren't just your trees. They matter to the whole community. Trees filter the air and provide shade to the neighborhood. Their roots soak up stormwater and help prevent floods.
2: We're very, very cognizant of the health of

Property owners had just cut down more than 1,500 trees. No permits, no permission, nothing. According to the law, those owners had to compensate the community by either replacing their trees or paying some $500,000 in fees. That's when this case attracted the attention of a constitutional lawyer named Chance Weldon.

the rare times in recent years when a court has said, hey, there are limits to what towns can order property owners to do. Chance and lawyers like him are hoping the Canton case can be a template for challenging how zoning laws and building permits and environmental regulations work. Since the lawsuit, Canton, Michigan has changed its tree laws to be a bit more flexible. But there are still fees to cut down a tree. Anne-Marie Graham-Hudak says property owners

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0: Son, I'm S-U-N, not S-O-N, and I didn't think that he was going to rub people the wrong way as much as he seemed to have, but I was happy that people have really found this heart, because he's a man with a very unprotected heart. I think he's got a really strong code. He's a very loyal man. He's a wonderful father. He's just struggling, as we all do.
1: Yeah. He hasn't fully fixed, but he works on so many of those flaws, and he gets so much more vulnerable and open as the show goes.
0: Yeah, I agree. In that second season, when he goes to that fine dining establishment and sort of becomes inspired by that work, but I couldn't live with myself if I let this beautiful family leave Chicago without sampling one of my personal favorite dishes, Pequod's deep dish.
2: No. Oh, you did not hear me say that.
3: God, you all are wonderful.
0: No, stop it. You're wonderful. And that victory and that sort of opening of the window has been really inspirational to so many people. I mean, I don't want to be cheesy, but every single day since that episode has come out, I talk to so many people. I'm really kind of in awe of the reach of this thing and the reach of this character.

able to save their brother, their cousin, like, you know, and I think it's the easiest thing to do a lot of times in those situations is point the finger at somebody else. Richie's incredibly frustrated, incredibly angry and resentful with Carmen for not being there, for taking off and not checking in. But, you know, Richie learns that that actually wasn't really the case. And I think, I mean, it's hard for me to speak for Carmy. I think he seems quite resentful.

0: Change is not always linear, and you know, it's lateral, it goes backwards, one step forward, two steps back, and then there's also the classic thing of, like, you know, watch what you wish for, you know, when you, and then you get it and it ain't what you thought it was.
1: You talked about how things aren't linear. A lot can happen at once, nothing can happen at once. I feel like when I watch the show, the pace of things can frustrate me, and the way that things can be left unresolved for episodes and episodes or seasons at a time can frustrate me. And then I realize, like, well, that's real life. What have you learned about just the complicated ways that the Bear puts plots together as an actor?
0: I can find it frustrating a little bit times when I watch the show. I'm like, oh, come on, let's get to the next thing already.
1: Fix your problems.
0: But, yeah. Stop talking. Just do it. But I think it is, like you say, it is a reflection of life and the messiness, and the, you know, storytelling on TV and in movies can be very convenient and fit nicely into acts, and that can be very satisfying to a viewer who's trying to make sense out of a chaotic world. But at the same time, that can be deceptive and not really emblematic of what all of our messy lives are like.
1: Yeah. What are you going to miss the most about it?
0: I'm going to miss the people that I work with. I'm going to miss Chicago, which has been such an endlessly kind and generous place to make the show. I'm going to miss playing this guy. I'm going to miss Richie. I feel like I'm more civilized, and I mean that in the not necessarily in a good way. I don't yell at people all the time. You know, I'm not as fully expressed. You know, I was raised in New England. I self-censor myself, and it's been really freeing and fun to play somebody that just kind of lets it rip on all, you know.
1: I can see that.
0: It's a pleasure to play that.
1: From your point of view, do you think fans of the show are going to be satisfied with the ending?
0: I'm really proud of the season. I'm proud of the ending. I think it ends on its own terms. It feels right to me. It feels true to the Bear. It feels true to the beef. I think endings are really, really hard, and I hope, fingers crossed, I believe that this ending is a pretty special one.
1: The good news is nobody ever has the problem with an ending of a beloved TV show.
0: Oh, no. Yeah, exactly. No one ever has anything.
1: It's a very chill process.
0: But I can't say, it wasn't a dream. You know, the whole thing was not a dream.
1: That's Evan Moss Bachrach, who plays Richie on FX's The Bear. Final season is out now. Thank you so much.
0: Thank you so much. Pleasure talking to you.
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1: On a week where President Trump alienated allies, he made it clear what he wants more than anything else.
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1: Scott Detrow.
2: And I'm Juana Summers. Ahead, a close look at civilian deaths in the West Bank.
3: We have seen that impunity is a given. There is no accountability for violence by Israeli settlers or by the IDF.
1: And Egypt and Iran soccer federations raised concerns about their match in Seattle being designated as a pride event.
2: We'll talk to people in the city's queer community about the tension.
4: You belong here because soccer, it only needs a ball. Everyone is welcome on the field.
1: Those stories and more are coming up after this newscast.
5: Live from NPR News in Washington, I'm Ryland Barton. The U.S. has struck Iranian military facilities along its coast today in retaliation for Iran hitting a cargo ship the day before in the Strait of Hormuz with a drone. NPR's Tom Bowman has more.
6: The Central Command statement said American warplanes attacked Iranian missile and drone storage locations and coastal radar sites. This comes after Iran attacked a Singapore-flagged cargo ship, the Ever Lovely, exiting the Strait of Hormuz along the Omani coast.

0: 3 weeks ago, U.S. forces hit similar military targets after Iran fired multiple attack drones toward the strait. Tom Bowman, NPR News.
1: And Secretary of State Marco Rubio says Israel and Lebanon have a preliminary peace deal after months of conflict between Israel and Lebanese militant group Hezbollah. Israeli Prime Minister Benjamin Netanyahu says it's a great achievement that allows his military to remain in territory it occupied in southern Lebanon. A Hezbollah official warned of civil war. The death toll in Venezuela is climbing after two powerful earthquakes hit the country on Wednesday. Thousands of people are believed to be trapped under rubble. The Trump administration announced what appears to be its strongest disaster response since it dismantled USAID last year, as NPR's Fatma Tanis reports.
2: There's been a quiet shift in their attitude towards foreign aid in the last 10 months. The administration's created a Bureau of Disaster and Humanitarian Response in the State Department. They've hired back some of the staff that had been laid off at USAID. They're spending more money. At the same time, the administration has made it clear that it's prioritizing helping countries that are of geopolitical interest to the United States. And of course, Venezuela is one of them after the U.S. toppled its authoritarian leader, Nicolas Maduro, in January.
1: Bob Montanis reporting.

0: migrants. The other puts limits on how immigrants can claim asylum, NPR's Jimena Bustillo reports.
1: These rulings allow the government to further change the immigration system. In two separate 6-3 decisions, the conservative majority handed Trump wins for his immigration policy. The court greenlit the termination of temporary protected status for Haiti and Syria, and that means over 300,000 people could be at risk of deportation if they are not able to secure another form of legal status or leave. In another decision, the court backed a policy that allows Customs and Border Protection agents to turn away asylum seekers before they cross the U.S. border. DHS General Counsel J.

0: A group of ex-NOAA employees and volunteers have launched a new climate data website to replace one that was taken offline last year by the Trump administration. NPR's Scott Newman has more.
1: Until a year ago, climate.gov was a go-to resource for scientists, educators, farmers, and the general public to access climate data and analysis. But at the height of the DOGE

first nation in the world to incorporate a dedicated satellite array into its wildfire fighting system. But planners across Europe envision applying an emerging satellite architecture far beyond fire detection. Future systems are likely to

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Time now is 10 minutes past the hour of 5 o'clock. Current temperatures outside studio is 67 degrees. Yeah, this is KDDB in 9.7 FM. 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Nevada do di Arizona. Do kuchi yo tuha zosh do Colorado do Idaho. Our authorities gave us the urge to use the caution. It had the extreme condition. It had the present Tibanago. It had the Archigo. It had the Nigo. It had the Chidahaza. Our Ianada and Nathan Glenke. It had the Dallas. It had the Anatahane.

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I'll talk about it at 8 o'clock.

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